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14: Coming up, Daniel Woods on sports right now in our backgrounder. U.S. Senator Shelley Moore Capito says permitting reform is taking a major step forward. She and several other senators announced Wednesday that a deal is moving ahead for a vote. We hear more from Capito in our backgrounder.
15: I'm thrilled to share the news that Chairman Lee, Ranking Member Whitehouse, and Ranking Member Heinrich and I have reached an historic bipartisan agreement to reform America's federal environmental review and permitting processes, known as the Bipartisan American Affordability and Jobs Act of 2026. This is a major step towards making it faster and more efficient and easier to build infrastructure projects, certainly without giving up any

0: of the strong protections for our environment. For far too long, West Virginia, America has had a permitting system filled with delays, expenses, red tape, uncertainty, you name it. Too long, too expensive, and we've seen projects that should be finished more quickly going decades. And even worse, we've seen projects that have actually been ceased because of the permitting issue. In my state, whether it's too long to build roads or infrastructure, energy infrastructure, and other investment, it costs us jobs, it costs us the strengthening of our local economies. So when these projects are not built, what happens? The costs are shifted onto our families who pay more for energy, housing, and other items. So this is not a sustainable way for the United States to compete with the rest of the world, and it's certainly not sustainable to address the energy and affordability issues that we are facing today. So the way I look at it is we have are meeting the moment. We cannot meet this moment with a permitting system that is stuck in the past. The status quo will not hold. The agreement we've reached today represents something that has become increasingly rare in Washington. Republicans and Democrats sitting down, identifying a problem, and in this case, a problem that has festered for at least a decade and more, that impacts all Americans, and for us to sit down and work together to solve it.
1: U.S. Senator Shelley Moore Capito. And now let's get a check on sports. Daniel Woods is in. Morning, Daniel.
2: Good morning, Chris. Four West Virginia University student-athletes are allowed to compete for a fifth season. That's according to federal judge John Preston Bailey. Basketball forwards Brendan Laureate and Javen Buchanan, football defensive back Jason Chambers, and baseball pitcher Ben McDougal received an injunction against the NCAA Wednesday after a hearing last week. All four athletes are part of the high school class of 2022, which was cut off from the NCAA's new five-year eligibility model this summer. Chambers has practiced with the WVU football team since fall camp and could play as soon as Saturday, which could be a welcome sight for the Mountaineers as the defense tries to turn things around against Iowa State. Defensive coordinator Zach Alley says there was nothing to be happy about after last week's loss against Oklahoma State.
3: It looked like everything from that game. Obviously, we weren't prepared the way we needed to be. The plan wasn't very good. Didn't put our guys in position to win, so back to the drawing board on that. All areas probably need to get better.
2: On offense, WVU's tight ends want to play a big role in this team, and Ryan Ward is emerging as a significant piece of that group. He says developing more steady play will be important to getting more opportunities.
4: I think we got to be more consistent, but we got some veteran guys in the room, so I know we'll continue to get it, keep it rolling. You know, playing with Mike Hawkins, he's a great player. He makes us right a lot of times, so that's good to have in the backfield.
2: WVU goes to Iowa State for a Saturday noon kickoff. The Marshall football team opens Sunbelt Conference play against James Madison after a third straight win. Tight end Toby Payne played a key role down the stretch last week against Gardner Webb and says he likes being a go-to option.
5: It feels great. I mean, I feel totally confident about being the guy that wants I want the ball in my hands when it's time to have the ball. We're trying to go score.
2: The Herd offense is making more progress with Carlos Del Rio Wilson posting a career high in passing yards last week. He says he's proud of the way this team has taken on adversity.
6: It's a great feeling knowing that we came out with the W and seeing my whole team fight through the whole game. Most teams come to the fourth quarter, you get in that situation, some teams may lay down, let up. But, you know, we had the plan to win that game, and that's what we did. We executed all the way through the fourth quarter.
2: Marshall kicks off at James Madison Saturday at 3:45. The Major League Baseball wildcard series are decided in three, a fourth going to a decisive third game. The Philadelphia Phillies and Atlanta Braves play tonight after a 4-3 Philadelphia win. San Diego, the Chicago White Sox, and the New York Yankees are all moving on. Morning news time is 6:21.
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8: Manufacturers Association. Hey, Bill.
9: Hey, Dave. Good to see you, sir.
8: Good to see you, too. And he's brought Ed Ryan with Reshore WV. Ed, good to see you, buddy.
10: Hey, guys. Thanks for having me.
8: All right. We'll get into Reshore West Virginia here in just a moment, but how are things in manufacturing, Bill?
9: You know, it's amazing, Dave, and TJ, appreciate your interest in this. Billions of dollars of manufacturing coming online in the next 12 months. I mean, it's really incredible. TJ, you're into this. When Nucor and CMC and the Eastern Panhandle both get going at full speed, they'll be the number one, number two electricity users in the state.
8: Mm-hmm.
9: Boom. And so that kind of investment changes everything. It's I considered it a test for us. Like, we've had this tremendous economic success. Now we need the infrastructure. Now we need the workforce to meet all this. If we fail that test, more companies aren't coming. We've got to do well with this. But uncertainty. You know, this business doesn't like that. And this tariff issue, which popped up when the new administration took office at the White House, is an ongoing issue. It's not stopping. It churns through the courts, through the media. The president will make a statement. Invoices go up immediately when those tariffs are rumored. So one of the things we want to talk about today is how do we take advantage of that? How do we help build jobs and opportunities in West Virginia because of this uncertainty with international logistics and markets? You know, some of my companies are okay with the tariffs. They have a domestic market and domestic supply chain. It doesn't affect them. But a lot of them don't have that luxury. So that's why I've been working with Ed on this Reshore West Virginia, because it's such an exciting idea that not only are we kind of taking advantage of a crisis, which is a good thing, but also more jobs, more opportunities in West Virginia.
10: Never let one go to waste, Ed. So when we think Reshore West Virginia, should we think about bringing business from international borders back to West Virginia? Or as even Brian Dayton pointed out yesterday, I didn't realize how many manufacturing jobs we've lost to Kentucky across the Big Sandy, not across the border, but across the Big Sandy. That seems concerning. What do you want to do here? What's the goal?
11: So really it starts with a number. In West Virginia, that number is $4.9 billion. As we look to other states, it's exponentially higher than that. So I think when we start to look at this opportunity, the one phrase or one word that I hope listeners hear today is import substitution. And it's not about necessarily bringing back what once was, you know, here necessarily, but looking at what we have today in the state of West Virginia and how we can substitute the products that we're already buying, the demand that's all around us, and taking a really focused look at that $4.9 billion and understanding out of the 1,000-ish manufacturers that we have here in West Virginia, what can they make today with the capabilities that they have or with a slight adjustment to begin to draw back some of that demand?
8: Ed Ryan is joining us from Reshore WV. How common is it when you talk to manufacturers or business owners here in West Virginia, you say, hey, you can get that 20 minutes down the road. They look at you and go, I didn't know that.
11: That's the response.
8: All the time? Really?
11: Yeah.
9: And one of the things we say is our association is one of the few networks of manufacturing. The member companies I work for, they're trying to get to next Monday with their product. That is their singular focus. And knowing what's going on around them, it's important. But the main thing is their production. But, you know, what Ed's been so good about is identifying somebody nearby, somewhere maybe in the state. And, you know, to TJ's point of, you know, diesel prices. You know, getting it from China is a very expensive process. Getting it from Clay County would be a lot better.
10: Can we compete on price with that? Sometimes we're very price conscious, Ed. People will pay what they will pay. And look, the consumer in the store, when they're in that moment, they want the lowest price. So how do we make that part of the equation work?
11: That's great. And it seems like that's the number one question that continues to come up when we raise this is, surely we cannot compete with China or other advanced manufacturing companies that have to deal with lower labor costs. But that's simply not the case, and we can compete here in West Virginia. And I think you need to take a strategic look at how we do the breakdown of those products. What do we buy? What do we make? Equal the playing field in terms of how we look at that information, and then begin to just systematically match up who's buying what and who makes what.
8: Ed Ryan, Reshore WV, Bill Bissett, West Virginia Manufacturers Association, joining us in the Encova Insurance Studios. Do we have an idea on how much overlap there is between what we're making in West Virginia and what's available to those manufacturers?
11: We sure do. So we begin the analysis by looking at trade data. So I spent a career knee-deep in trade data with U.S. Customs Services and working with companies like Amazon to understand trade patterns and risk and opportunity. We look at that through the same lens here in West Virginia. So we have, again, $4.9 billion in imports and around the same in exports, which is really interesting. So we can take those two numbers, we can do an overlap, and we can begin to see where we have those opportunities. So based upon that overlap, what we're seeing is that about 60% of our imports, there could be an opportunity for reshoring. When we look at the immediate opportunities, we're seeing around $680 million that we think could be reshored today.
10: Help me with a tangible. Like what's that that $680 million, that first trim tab, I guess. What's the tangible product where you would start? Do you know yet?
11: Oh, yeah, we absolutely do. And we're beginning to have those discussions with importers, with manufacturers, from things like broken glass to things like polyurethane foams to things like bolts and widgets to things like wood products. It's amazing what we are importing that right next door.
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0: Hunters Today with Chris Lawrence, dedicated to more than a quarter million hunters and anglers across the Mountain State. 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
1: 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What started as a single limestone mine near Morgantown, West Virginia, has grown into the state's largest producer of limestone aggregates. But Greer doesn't stop at rock. 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
2: 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Along with the DNR's mass survey is a hunting outlook for West Virginia. I asked Gabriel Shavaria, the author of the study, to run down the big three game animals for us.
3: Black bear should be pretty similar to last year. Our archery harvest should be a little bit down, but our archery harvest should be up, but our firearms harvest should be a little bit down. The bears will probably be hanging around those higher levels of black cherry early on in the season. And then they may go to den a little bit earlier than last year since there's less hard mast out there. Our white-tailed deer should be up for this year. It was pretty much down statewide last year. In certain areas, we had some HD concerns that certainly left some hunters not going out as much as they would. Mm-hmm. So our harvest should be better across the state for deer. Wild turkey should be fairly similar, a little bit down on mast. Again, but our production, we've got some preliminary estimates from our brood surveys that happened over the summer, and it seems like they've been doing pretty well. It's a pretty productive year.
2: I'm Chris Lawrence with Outdoors Today on Metro News, the voice of West Virginia. To the sports desk now, and Daniel Woods is in. Daniel, a court victory for the Mountaineers.
4: That's right, Chris. Four West Virginia student-athletes are now able to play for a fifth season at WVU thanks to a ruling from federal judge John Preston Bailey. Basketball forwards Brennan Laurent and Javen Buchanan, football defensive back Jason Chambers, and baseball pitcher Ben McDougal are able to rejoin their teams after receiving an injunction against the NCAA. All four athletes are part of the high school class of 2022, many members of which have sued the NCAA for extra eligibility after being cut off from the new five-year eligibility model this summer. Chambers, in particular, could see the field as soon as this Saturday for WVU. He's been practicing since fall camp and could provide help to a WVU defense that has struggled, particularly last week against Oklahoma State. Defensive coordinator Zach Alley says the Mountaineers need to do better after allowing Cowboys quarterback Drew Mestemaker to throw for almost 400 yards in WVU's first loss.
5: Didn't think we did a good job of getting to him based on what we were doing, and a couple times we had an opportunity to hit him. He got the ball out before we were there because somebody's wide open down the field, so hard to generate pressure that way with the things we were getting at when that game.
4: The Mountaineers go to Iowa State Saturday, kickoff set for noon. The Marshall football team plays its first Sun Belt Conference game on the road Saturday at James Madison. Quarterback Carlos Del Rio Wilson is excited to get back on the field with the weapons he's grown accustomed to.
6: It helped me a lot, especially with the O-line as well, having those guys up front, knowing that they're going to take care of their assignment, and then knowing I got some skill players that I could get the ball out to, and they're going to help me. It helped me a lot because then I don't have to try to do everything on my own and be a Superman. I could just go out there and play ball.
4: Marshall and James Madison kick off Saturday at 3:45. The Major League Baseball Wild Card Series have just one game remaining. The Philadelphia Phillies and Atlanta Braves play tonight at 8. Philadelphia winning 4-3 in Game 2 on Wednesday. In the other National League Series, the San Diego Padres completed a sweep of the Chicago Cubs. The Chicago White Sox are moving on after beating the Houston Astros, and the New York Yankees swept the Boston Red Sox. Divisional series begin in both leagues on Saturday. Morning news time is 6:42.
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9: The show that delivers exactly the opposite of what it promises. 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
10: Because he had an urge to go upstairs and make a spreadsheet. And I was like, yes, yes, all is well with the world.
11: That is a bad feeling, isn't it? When you realize you've forgotten a crucial piece of crucial piece of equipment, such as headphones.
10: I mean, it's like a catcher walking out without a mitt, dude. I mean, it's just like, how could I do this? How silly. But luckily, you know, we've got a few pairs in reserve around here.
11: And, so, you know, here's the crazy thing. I don't have a lot of weird thing. You know how people have weird things, like they have to wear the same shoe, wear the same.
10: Mm-hmm.
11: I do have a thing about headphones. And this goes back to my college days. So I always carry headphones. I got my own headset that I take with me from high school games, basketball games, whether I'm doing Marshall, high school, whatever. I carry my own headset. When I was in college, working at the student radio station, there was you have kids coming in and out all the time in the DJ booth.
10: Mm-hmm.
11: And there was one gentleman, we shall call him. He had blue hair, smelled kind of funny. And when I saw him take off the headphones that were in the control room that we were all using, that was the moment I went, you know what? I'm going to carry my own headphones all the time. I'm not all about the community headphones.
10: Yeah.
11: No offense to Dave. I'm sure Dave Allen has very clean ears. But,
10: yes.
11: You know what? I'm just going to make sure I have my own headphones all the time. And it was because of the blue-haired DJ.
10: Well, and it's kind of like, Dave, you're a hat guy. You wear hats quite a bit. But it's kind of like the broken-in, molded hat.
11: Yes.
10: I mean, it's just you. You know what I mean? And you don't want to use other. So I could go on.
11: They all fit right. They all sound right.
10: Exactly.
11: All right. Story time early in the show today. Coming up, we got a lot of stuff to get into today, including Jared Halpern going to join us. TJ, yesterday marked a significant day because the Fed increased its benchmark interest rate by a quarter point, the first rate hike since summer of 2023. President Trump was not happy, but the short explanation here, TJ, money is getting more expensive now with this rate hike because, wait for it, of inflation.
10: Yeah, inflation. I mean, simple stuff, right? Too many dollars chasing too few goods and services. So you need to cool the economy. You need to cool demand. And that's the job of the Fed. They're interested in inflation and they're interested in jobs. And they have what is called open market operations. And one of the open market operations that they have is setting interest rates. And so yesterday they said, look, instead of the range being 3.5 to 3.75, we're going to increase that by 25 basis points, 0.25%. And we're going to make it 3.75 to 4. Think of that as the floor, Dave. Think of that. So if you're a bank and you roll over loans or you need more liquidity, they are the lender of last resort. That's the rate that they set. And the New York Fed, the branch of the Fed that's in New York City near Wall Street, those loans roll over every night at the New York Fed. And they're the ones setting that and keeping that range between 3.75 to 4. Now, the risk premium when you go to your bank, I mean, depending on who you are, what you want to do, how good a credit score you are, your interest rate is set by the market ultimately. This is just the floor of the lender of last resort. And the White House doesn't like that. Donald Trump does not like that. He wants interest rates at the Fed 1% or lower. 1% or lower. Here's the problem. When they're that cheap, when money that is that cheap, that's, folks, to just cut right to it, that's how you end up paying $35 for a hamburger. That's not going to work. And with what is happening in Iran, you have no choice but to cool the economy. Price of oil's through the roof. Dave, I went by this morning Speedway. Diesel, it was like $6.10 a gallon. Mm-hmm. Where do you think that ends up, man? Whether you move it on a train, whether you move it on a truck, however you get it there, you're using diesel fuel, and you and I are going to pay for it. The price of milk, the price of electronics, the price of whatever you buy at the checkout. I mean, everything's going up. It's just too many dollars out there, and the economy's too hot, and the Fed's doing what the Fed does.
11: And if you look at it, TJ, this, what is it, 0.25, you know, 0.25% to 0.25 basis points.
10: Look,
11: right now, will it have a major impact on you, me, and anybody else right at the moment? Maybe not, but as one economist I read cautioned this morning, one's not bad. It's when you get another one, and this becomes a series of rate hikes, that's when you really start to feel it. Nonetheless, this is not good news if you want to go for the political viewpoint. With midterms coming up, this, again, continues to bolster the, I think, consensus opinion right now that Republicans are in trouble. If gas is going to be $4.50, $5 a gallon in the next few months, interest rates going up, inflation's up, that is a recipe. Look, they were in trouble anyway. That is a recipe for a shellacking come November, unless something drastically changes in the next 47 days.
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10: Staying on the morning news. Coming up, get an update on sports with Daniel Woods. Right now in our backgrounder, a Kanawha County native is celebrating a big win on Wheel of Fortune. Autumn Martin of Sissonville won Monday's show and the bonus round, taking home $66,000 in a trip to Thailand as her prize. Now, she says she doesn't really watch TV, but her favorite show is Wheel of Fortune, which she never misses. Martin talked about how she got selected during an appearance Wednesday on Metro News flagship station 580 WCHS.
11: So it's kind of crazy. I actually applied in December of 2024, and I had Zoom auditions in January of 2025, and they told me, if you don't hear back from us within a year, it means that you did not get selected for this season, but you can always reapply after a year. So I never heard anything back, within a year. And so I thought I just didn't get selected. And my grandmother was ill. And so I told myself, I'll just wait until, after things settle down with my grandma, and then I'll reapply. Well, my grandmother passed away on July 17th, and on July 20th, I got an email saying that I was selected to be a contestant on the Wheel of Fortune. She was definitely my person, and so it was a very hard loss, and my birthday was actually the day before we taped Wheel of Fortune on August 18th, and on July 20th, you know, that was just a few days after she had passed, I was

0: very emotional, and I was having a rough day, and I was just like, oh, this is going to be the worst birthday ever. It's my first birthday without my mama, and I had actually torn my Achilles on June 24th, so I also wasn't walking at the time, and I was just, you know, kind of throwing a pity party for myself. And then that email comes through, and I'm like, oh my gosh, like, you know, now I'm going to be flying to LA on my birthday and then recording my dream show on the next day. So it was just kind of, it was kind of crazy.
1: Wheel of Fortune winner, Autumn Martin. 7:18 on the morning news. Let's go back to the sports desk with another update with Daniel Woods. Daniel, good morning.
2: Good morning, Chris. The West Virginia University football, men's basketball, and baseball teams are getting good news. According to federal judge John Preston Bailey, four WVU student-athletes are allowed to compete for a fifth season, including football defensive back Jason Chambers, who could play as soon as this Saturday. He's joined by basketball forwards Brendan Laurent and Javen Buchanan, as well as baseball pitcher Ben McDougal, in receiving an injunction against the NCAA Wednesday. After a hearing last week, all four of those athletes are part of the high school class of 2022, which was cut off from the NCAA's new five-year eligibility model. Chambers could contribute for the Mountaineers on Saturday, as the Mountaineers hope for a turnaround on defense against Iowa State. After struggling against Oklahoma State last week, defensive coordinator Zach Alley says they're drilling the details.
3: A lot of it's technique. We've got to work our technique better. I think some of them, it's not like the guy's wide open. We're getting beat in press man, or we take our eyes off our guy in man coverage and they run a wheel route. You know, that's going to happen to you if you don't, you know, strain to do your job with great eyes and great technique. And so I think that's the number one thing.
2: WVU goes to Iowa State Saturday for a noon kickoff. West Virginia is moving another future non-conference football game, as the university announced the Mountaineers will now play Tennessee on August 26, 2028, instead of September 2nd of the same year. That game is part of the Duke's Mayo Classic in Charlotte, North Carolina, and the move brings the program's 2028 schedule in alignment with changes that make so-called Week Zero on the last weekend of August the de facto opening week for college football moving forward. The Marshall football team hopes to extend its winning streak to four games at James Madison this Saturday. Quarterback Carlos Del Rio Wilson wants to see a more complete performance after narrowly beating Gardner Webb last week.
4: How close that last game was, we wasn't satisfied with that. We know that it shouldn't have been that close, and we think it was because of our energy and our effort. So going into this game, we definitely going to have a lot of more energy, a lot of more effort, be more physical and aggressive.
2: Marshall and James Madison kick off Saturday at 3:45. Major League Baseball's wild card series are down to just one game. The Philadelphia Phillies and Atlanta Braves play tonight at 8 to see who advances to the National League Divisional Series after Philadelphia won 4-3 in 10 innings on Wednesday. In the other National League Series, the San Diego Padres finished a sweep of the Chicago Cubs with a 4-1 win. In the American League, the Chicago White Sox are headed to the AL Divisional Series for the first time since 2005 after beating the Houston Astros 7-3. The New York Yankees finished off a dominant sweep of the Boston Red Sox with a 9-2 win, outscoring their rivals 18-2 over two games. The divisional series begin in both leagues coming up on Saturday. Morning news time is 7:21.
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6: Earlier this week, about a proposal that would place a hold on removing students from public schools if there is a pending child abuse or neglect investigation, and that bill could get consideration again when we get back to the state capitol in January. It was called Raley's Law last year. It's been introduced every year since 2019, got through the House last year, and as the session came to a chaotic end over on the Senate side of the capitol on March 14th, 2025, the clock ran out. The bill did not make it to the end. Now lawmakers are discussing a new proposal, a similar proposal, and that was up for discussion during interim committee meetings earlier this week. Part of those discussions was Lewis County Delegate Adam Berkhammer, who joins us on Metro News Talk Line this morning. Adam, good morning.
7: Good morning, guys. I hope you guys are doing well.
6: We're doing pretty good. Let's start here with this conversation with this new bill. It's not called Raley's Law, but it's a version of it. Adam, it seems rather than waiting until, you know, 2 days before the end of the session, there is a real effort by lawmakers to come up with some sort of a consensus here to get this through the finish line this year.
7: Yeah, I think you're spot on there. As you already stated, it got really contentious, really on both sides of the chamber last year around this law. I mean, there's a lot of conversations, there's a lot of complexities with how this would function. And so that's why we've made it a priority, because I think on both sides of the issue, whether we agree with how it gets executed, that there is a need to protect vulnerable kids, and that cases like Raylee Browning's, we should be doing everything in our power to prevent them. So made it a priority for our Children and Families Committee. We've been working on some proposed language just to see if we could come to some type of agreement, and thought it was best to kind of get everybody in the room, have a panel discussion with education, with CPS, as well as the homeschool community, and those that support school choice have always been kind of pushing back on that. So get everybody in the room. You know, we had some questions that we were able to lay out, and then we were able to take questions from committee members. So at the end of the day, I'm not sure that we all agreed on anything, but as you said, we're making this a priority to find some path forward.
8: As you talk with folks in the homeschool community, is there anything that they will accept? I know some have, not all, but some in the homeschool community have said this is an attack on homeschooling. Are there any compromises there that you believe that they'll accept that they won't portray as an attack rather on homeschooling?
7: Well, I will speak as a homeschool parent myself, and I do think that there is compromise to be had, because legitimate homeschoolers are not abusing their kids. They've just chosen a different path to educate. So they want to protect that right. There is a fundamental right that they have, that I believe we have, and the government should give them to choose the education that best fits their child. And I think some of the attempts in prior years started infringing on that right, and started saying, hey, now you've got to start asking the government if you can homeschool your child. So we don't want to go that far, but I think at the end of the day, there is a compromise to be had where homeschoolers are not getting permission from the government, but then on the other side, when there are vulnerable kids and kids are being tortured and abused and some of the things that we have know that have happened, nobody wants that, and we want to come to the table and say, how do we stop that? How do we protect those kids?
6: Delegate Adam Berkhammer joining us here on Metro News Talk Line. So let's get into that. How do we sort out the cases where adults are trying to hide abuse, are trying to pull kids out of public schools for nefarious reasons? How do we weed those out from, like you said, the legitimate parents who just want to choose a different educational path?
7: Well, I think what we have to do is better support CPS, because at the end of the day, that's who is charged with handling these allegations and handling these cases. And we've got to make sure they're properly staffed. We got to make sure they're vetting the cases properly when they come through the centralized intake system. And then we've also got to educate and train folks that are mandated reporters, or even just citizens reporting, that they're saying the right things when they're calling in. And so that we're triggering those imminent danger investigations, and we're getting CPS out there, we're getting law enforcement involved, and we're protecting kids. Because in a lot of these cases, what we've saw is that, you know, a child doesn't starve to death overnight. So how did we lose a child and fall through the cracks to a point that a child ended up starving to death? Like, that is a major problem. And I don't believe it was just a decision to say I was homeschooling or virtual schooling or anything, that, like, there was a systemic or systematic failure that led to that. Because we have a system in place, Child Protective Services. We have safeguards. We have centralized intake. They should be out protecting these kids. And so I think that's the first point is how do we better support CPS, give them the staff, build interagency cooperation with law enforcement, with our education providers, and say, we want to get somebody out here, protect this child. There's imminent danger here.
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9: .736 on the morning news. Good morning, I'm Chris Lawrence, and it's time for commentary delivered this morning by Oppie Kirchhoff.
10: Chris, West Virginia Governor Patrick Morrisey has fumbled badly with the release of critical information about the state's months-long pursuit of a federal nuclear energy hub. The missteps have contributed to concern and confusion over the state's potential hosting of a nuclear life cycle innovation campus. What's been missing is an open, upfront, and consistent dialogue with the public about what the nuclear hubs are, including the responsibility for handling nuclear waste. What has happened instead has been self-congratulations and then a freakout and then gaslighting. Morrisey initially made the announcement with much fanfare earlier this month that West Virginia had signed a memorandum of understanding to become one of six states under consideration for a facility that Morrisey said would restore America's nuclear industry. Morrisey pointed out that West Virginia was not initially among the sites for consideration, but he said, we went to work and rallied to become a finalist. He said, it's pretty cool. However, in the nearly half-hour presentation and questions from reporters, Morrisey downplayed the one query about the storage of nuclear waste. even though that is a key provision of the federal proposal. He said, we're having all those conversations because obviously we have to make sure we're always protecting the people. That's of paramount concern. But that was it. Arbad McElhinney was among the reporters who followed up on the story by reviewing the formal communications between West Virginia and the federal government to learn more about the project. He learned through the review of documents that one of the central components of the nuclear technology hub is the storage of spent nuclear fuel. West Virginia's Office of Energy said in a 48-page proposal to the federal government that the state could provide interim and long-term spent fuel storage, including spent fuel generated out of state. No one seemed to notice too much until the Gazette Mail newspaper published a story by Mike Toney on September 25th with the bold print headline above the fold that read, West Virginia offers to store nuclear waste. Well, that triggered an outcry from political leaders and others who were caught off guard. They demanded more information, but Morrissey initially reacted angrily to the story. In a social media post, Morrissey wrote, the Gazette got it wrong. And he said the paper intentionally misrepresented his administration's energy plans. Well, it's fair to say the story emphasized the nuclear waste issue, but Toney did not get it wrong. His story and other media reports, including Brad McElhinney's stories, quoted accurately from the state's own documents, including a 48-page application that the state produced to participate in the Memorandum of Understanding that Morrissey himself signed. The memorandum pointed toward the next step, a mandatory host agreement for states that want to participate. It makes clear the expectation that participating states would handle nuclear waste. As the controversy roiled, Morrissey pivoted. He said, quote, West Virginia will not be the dumping ground for nuclear waste. Well, wait a minute. The documents the state's own Office of Energy crafted and he signed said West Virginia would have to agree to house spent fuel. When McElhinney pressed the administration on this discrepancy, a spokesman said, the governor's clear directive trumps a bureaucratic letter. Wait a minute, a bureaucratic letter? The nuclear storage provision is included in the federal government's requirements, the state's response to the requirements, and the memorandum of understanding. It's all there in black and white. The federal call out to states said specifically that the benefits of the innovation campuses should be designed and implemented, quote, alongside robust community engagement and clear communication of risks and responsibilities associated with long-term waste management and site redemption. This is an unambiguous directive to states to have an open and honest dialogue about the waste storage issue. Policymakers and their constituents can decide whether the Nuclear Life Cycle Innovation Campus would be a good thing for West Virginia or not. Unfortunately, the Morrissey administration botched the rollout by failing to address the storage issue head-on as required by the federal government, and then ran from it when controversy erupted. Chris?
9: Thank you, Hoppy, and you can read more on Hoppy's commentary at WVMetroNews.com. It's 7:41. Let's get another sports update with Daniel Woods. Daniel, good morning.
11: Good morning, Chris. Four West Virginia University student-athletes are getting back to work, allowed to compete for a fifth season, according to federal judge John Preston Bailey. Basketball players Brendan Laureate and Javen Buchanan, football player Jason Chambers, and baseball player Ben McDougal got an injunction against the NCAA Wednesday. All four are part of the high school class of 2022, which was cut off from the NCAA's new five-year eligibility model earlier this summer. Chambers could play for the Mountaineer football team this Saturday. The Major League Baseball wildcard series are down to the final game, with the Philadelphia Phillies and Atlanta Braves playing tonight to see who will advance into the National League Division Series. In the other National League Series, the San Diego Padres swept the Chicago Cubs in two games. The Chicago White Sox are advancing with a two-game sweep over the Houston Astros, and the New York Yankees dominated their rival Boston Red Sox, winning 9-2 last night to sweep that series, outscoring Boston 18-2. The divisional series begin in both leagues on Saturday. Morning news time is 7:42.
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14: Revenue. The SEC and the Big Ten disagree. They would not want to participate. That's because they have lucrative TV rights deals. And finally, I would restrict players to the one free transfer where they wouldn't have to sit out a year, which would include limiting bidding wars take place in the year-round transfer portal. The bill does have its critics. It does have some big backers, including former Alabama coach Nick Saban, Deion Sanders, current coach at Colorado, along with John Calipari, the basketball coach at Arkansas, and Mark Few at Gonzaga. Senator Capito, of course, a co-sponsor on that bill. We'll see
15: it's
14: where
15: prime.
14: It goes.
15: Huh? It's prime legislation.
14: Oh, this is an easy one.
15: Yeah, but let me tell you what worries me about it. We're past cloture. Knew we would be. I think this thing gets out of the Senate. Meanwhile, before the midterms, what's it do over in the House? And here's my worry. The House is the place where the Christmas tree really starts, where people start to, oh, yeah, it's going to go, so let me put this on it. Let me put that on it. And let's say the House flips. There's going to be a sense of urgency around getting this done before Congress adjourns and a new Congress comes in. And they'll find a way. They'll find a way to muck this up.
14: Not Congress. Not Congress, TJ.
15: That's my worry. That is my worry around this.
14: Could never see that happening. For what it's worth, co-sponsor Maria Cantwell, the Democrat from Washington, says she's cautiously optimistic it could get through the House. Okay. Cautiously optimistic, TJ. Cautiously. Bold it, underline it, italicize it. We'll see. But it did get through the cloture vote, and looks like it very well could pass the Senate, maybe within the next week or so. We'll keep an eye on it. Mm-hmm. All right, coming up in November, when you head to the ballot, or head to the polls to mark your ballots for the general election, there will be a state constitutional amendment on the ballot. That is known as Amendment 1. What does Amendment 1 do? Well, we'll tell you. Joining us on Metro News Talk Line this morning is Jefferson County Senator Patricia Rucker. Senator Rucker, good morning. Thanks for joining us.
16: Good morning. Thank you for having me.
14: Absolutely. Senate joint resolution passed on the final day of the legislative session this year. It'll appear as Amendment 1 on the ballot. I think it's self-explanatory. It's called the Citizenship Requirement to Vote in West Virginia Elections Amendment. So what would the amendment do?
16: The amendment would codify what we already have in state statute, which is that you must be a U.S. citizen in order to be eligible to vote in the West Virginia elections.
15: Why isn't that already understood, Senator? Why isn't that already there? I mean, I know it's in law, but take us down the path here. It just seems like I need more explanation. Say more.
16: Yes, I'm happy to give you more explanation. No problem at all. So just to give a brief, just a little history, as you guys know, the West Virginia was created out of Virginia. When they became a state, they adopted almost completely the Virginia Constitution, and then just made it West Virginia specific, making it its own. A lot of that language from the Virginia Constitution was from the founding of our country. Virginia is one of the first original colonies. And when they mentioned the word citizen in the Constitution of Virginia, which we adopted in West Virginia, it's referring to state, a citizen of the state. At that time, at the beginning of our country, as you may know, everyone was immigrants. There was no formal naturalization process or any of that. So when the West Virginia Constitution talks about citizen of the state, it refers to folks who reside in the state within the boundaries of West Virginia, and it doesn't refer to U.S. citizenship at all. So what we wanted to do is clarify in the Constitution that, yes, you must be a U.S. citizen to vote in West Virginia elections. You don't just get to vote if you live within the borders of West Virginia. You must be a U.S. citizen, and that's already our law. And folks are asking, well, if it's already the law, why do we need it in the Constitution? Well, first of all, you want to have the consistency so that it's very clear what we mean and what we're saying. And second of all, it gives us greater authority to enforce it. It gives the county clerks, who are the ones who register voters and have to verify that the voters are eligible to vote, that they do have that right to ask for citizenship papers.
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0: They say you can't take the lottery with you. 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
1: In 1914, the same year the first commercial flight soared and the Panama Canal opened, Greer Industries was born. Herbert and Agnes Greer began in Morgantown, West Virginia, striking the first pick into the limestone formation that would become the backbone of one of the state's great industrial legacies. From the roads we drive on, the buildings we build, and the communities we serve, Greer Industries has been delivering quality for decades. 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
2: That is the call of a ring-tailed lemur resonating through the wildlands of Madagascar. And that familiar sound is the call of an African elephant from the vast savannas of northern Kenya. 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
11: 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With your Metro News Entertainment Report, I'm Chris Lawrence. Disney's Magic Kingdom marks a milestone.
12: Walt Disney World marks 55 years today when the Magic Kingdom opened its gates October 1st, 1971. The resort debuted with one theme park and two hotels, the Contemporary and the Polynesian. 5 years after Walt Disney's death, today it's a sprawling Florida destination with four theme parks. To celebrate, Disney is rolling out a 55th anniversary collection. 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Michelle Polino, Fox News.
11: Jennifer Lawrence has a new project in the works.
13: Academy Award winner Jennifer Lawrence is teaming up with writer and director Zach Cregger. Lawrence will lead Cregger's upcoming thriller, The Flood. Cregger wrote and directed hit horror films including Barbarian, Weapons, and Resident Evil. The Flood is slated to release in theaters August 11th, 2028.
11: That's Wayne Cabot. Game of Thrones gets its feature film premiere date.
12: The Targaryen dragons are hitting the big screen. Warner Brothers announcing the Game of Thrones Aegon's Conquest is set for theatrical release June 1st, 2029, marking the first feature film for the franchise that adapted author George R.R. Martin's world from the fantasy book series A Song of Ice and Fire. The film centers on his conquest of six of the seven kingdoms, with Dorne the exception. A Game of Thrones movie has been discussed for more than a decade, with talk dating back to 2013, 2 years after the series adaptation of A Song of Ice and Fire first premiered on HBO. Michelle Polino, Fox News.
11: Our music to the break this morning, the great Julie Andrews turns 91, and we will close out with her most famous work from The Sound of Music.

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7: 8:15 on the morning news, and still ahead, we get an update on sports with Daniel Woods. Right now in our backgrounder, U.S. Senator Shelley Moore Capito says permitting reform is taking a major step forward. She and several other senators announced on Wednesday that a deal is moving ahead for a vote. We hear more from Capito in our backgrounder.
8: I'm thrilled to share the news that Chairman Lee, Ranking Member Whitehouse, and Ranking Member Heinrich and I have reached an historic bipartisan agreement to reform America's federal environmental review and permitting processes, known as the Bipartisan American Affordability and Jobs Act of 2026. This is a major step towards making it faster and more efficient and easier to build infrastructure projects, certainly without giving up any of the strong protections for our environment. For far too long, America has had a permitting system filled with delays, expenses, red tape, uncertainty, you name it. Too long, too expensive, and we've seen projects that should be finished more quickly going decades. And even worse, we've seen projects that have actually been ceased because of the permitting issue. In my state, whether it's too long to build roads or infrastructure, energy infrastructure, and other investment. It costs us jobs. It costs us the strengthening of our local economies. So when these projects are not built, what happens? The costs are shifted onto our families who pay more for energy, housing, and other items. So this is not a sustainable way for the United States to compete with the rest of the world. And it's certainly not sustainable to address the energy and affordability issues that we are facing today. So the way I look at it is we are meeting the moment. We cannot meet this moment with a permitting system that is stuck in the past. The status quo will not hold. The agreement we've reached today represents something that has become increasingly rare in Washington. Republicans and Democrats sitting down, identifying a problem, and in this case, a problem that has festered for at least a decade and more, that impacts all Americans, and for us to sit down and work together to solve it.
7: That is U.S. Senator Shelley Moore Capito. It's 8:17 to the sports desk we go. Daniel Woods is in. Daniel, I guess with this court ruling, that means that some of these guys could be suiting up Saturday at Iowa State, couldn't they?
9: That is actually the case, Chris, with at least one player that is officially eligible to play for the West Virginia football team starting this weekend. Four WVU student-athletes are allowed to compete for a fifth season, according to federal judge John Preston Bailey. That includes football defensive back Jason Chambers, who has been practicing with the team since fall camp, along with basketball forwards Brendan Laurent and Javon Buchanan, and baseball pitcher Ben McDougal. Chambers received an injunction from the NCAA.

0: play Wednesday after a hearing last week. All four of those athletes are part of the high school class of 2022, which was cut off from the NCAA's new five-year eligibility model this summer. As for the West Virginia football team on Saturday against Iowa State, there are hopes for a turnaround on defense. Coordinator Zach Alley says the Mountaineers need to do better after allowing Oklahoma State quarterback Drew Mestemaker to throw for nearly 400 yards last week.
1: Didn't think we did a good job of getting to him based on what we were doing. And a couple times we had an opportunity to hit him. He got the ball out before we were there because somebody's wide open down the field. So hard to generate pressure that way with the things we were getting at when that game.
0: WVU is at Iowa State for a noon kickoff this Saturday. The Marshall football team plays its first Sun Belt game of the season on the road Saturday at James Madison. The defense is still looking for improvement, but individual playmakers are emerging, like North Carolina State transfer Tarente Hinton. He says as time goes by, he's growing in his role as a vocal leader.
2: Really just communication, just coming out my shell and just being as a whole, as a team, brotherhood, bonding more. I just say communication. My communication improved a lot this year.
0: Marshall and James Madison kick off Saturday at 3:45. Three Major League Baseball wildcard series are decided, a fourth going to a third game tonight. The Philadelphia Phillies and Atlanta Braves play after the 4-3 Philadelphia win in Game 2 Wednesday. In the other National League series, the San Diego Padres swept the Chicago Cubs 2-0. The American League, the Chicago White Sox are going to the ALDS for the first time since 2005 after beating the Houston Astros, and the New York Yankees swept the Boston Red Sox in their series 2-0. Divisional series start in both leagues on Saturday. Week 4 of the NFL season kicks off tonight with Thursday Night Football, the Pittsburgh Steelers against the Cleveland Browns. Morning news time is 8:20.
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4: Office of Energy. The State Office of Energy was addressing lawmakers earlier this week. The Joint Committee on Energy and Public Works met during legislative interims. Plus, we got to talk about nuclear. We've got to talk about all the above. Nick Prezzabotti joins us from the Charleston studios. Morning, Nick.
5: Good morning. How are you?
4: I'm doing well. Boy, we got a lot of things on the list to get to today. Let's start with your report to the Joint Committee on Energy and Public Works. You told lawmakers that the 13 State Governors Collaborative is intervening with the FERC to reform PJM. Where does West Virginia fit into that conversation?
5: West Virginia is obviously one of the 13 states. We've taken a very active role in that, working with other 13 states, so we're front and center, right in the middle of it.
6: When it comes to PJM, the RTO structure, look, is PJM perfect? Absolutely not. I'm the first one to say it. I've had many problems with PJM over the years. But just to double down on this for a second, this idea that we could be an ERCOT, a standalone. I mean, that kills everything that we're trying to do. We need to move our energy in the market. Maybe it's another RTO, but I feel like we need an RTO in this state to be successful and our 50 by 50 strategy and our energy export strategy, et cetera.
5: Yeah, that's absolutely right. So first of all, PJM is the largest retail market in the world. It stretches from Chicago to New Jersey down to North Carolina. So it's the largest in the world. We're in the largest market in the world. We already export more energy than we use.
6: Mm-hmm.
5: So if take away 50 by 50, that would hurt us already because we don't use all the energy we export. So we'd have to cut down our generation, not sell it, not export it, not make the money from it.
6: And a larger market means more opportunity compared to a smaller market. Keep that in mind.
5: Yeah, it's 100% why we're doing 50 by 50, because that demand is coming from PJM in large part. So that allows our gas, our coal, nuclear, everything to grow in West Virginia.
4: Nick Prezzabotti is joining us, director of the West Virginia Office of Energy. Can we grow coal generation in West Virginia?
5: I believe we can. And there's several ways to do that. I think if you look at our existing coal plants, it's not just extending the life of those plants. There's upgrades that can be made to get them back to the generation capacity they had when they were built. Over years, they've aged, they've gotten older, and they don't work as efficiently. So you can upgrade them to take them back to the efficiencies that they had when they were first built. There's also additional upgrades that you can do because there's new technology that makes them produce more energy than they ever produced when they were first built. Then there's the potential of new generation in general. You look at Mount Storm, the announcement Mount Storm, the administration announced that there's going to be funding for new coal plant generation in West Virginia, one of only two states, West Virginia and Alaska. So there's a real possibility for future generation increases in coal generation.
6: The curve and the demand, something that we haven't seen in a long time, maybe a curve that we haven't seen ever before. I mean, we are energy hungry in this country. I told Dave this morning on the planning call, I could put a couple of hamsters out back on a wheel and sell kilowatt hours at this point, and they would take it. That's how bad the grid needs energy. So I think all players are going to have an opportunity. I think it's going to be coal. I think it's going to be gas, but it's also going to be nuclear. And that's what I want to talk with you about. This announcement that we're one of six states in the hunt to be one of these research centers and the opportunity that could come for that. Lay it out for us.
5: Yeah, so it's DOE had put out an RFI for states to show interest. And what this is, it's a national nuclear life cycle innovation campus. It doesn't have to be one location. It can be statewide. It can be multiple locations. It can be one location. But what they're looking for are states to embrace very front end to the very back end and everything in between on nuclear energy that's willing to do it all. Or not necessarily do it all, but the way I explain it is if you have the nuclear buffet in front of you of every aspect, each state's going to go in and pick certain things off that buffet and say, this is what we're going to do. This is what we want to do. This is our strength. This is what we think we can delve into. Put all that together and then submit it to DOE. But you know, we're looking at everything from processing fuel. We have a lot of rare earth elements in West Virginia. We have a lot of silica and other alloys that can be used in the manufacturing alongside with our met coal to do manufacturing for the supply chain. We have opportunities for research at our universities, micro reactors at the universities. We have opportunities for generation and co-location of manufacturing on site with that. There's all kinds of opportunities and job creation throughout the state. And it's a tremendous opportunity. That's the one thing I want to stress. It's not a given. State's not committed to anything. The federal government's not committed to anything. This is an opportunity for West Virginia to put its best foot forward and say, this is what we're willing to do. We're looking at the communities, counties, et cetera, that want to engage in these opportunities, want to take advantage of them, to reach out to us and say, we'd like to house some manufacturing here. We'd like to reprocess things here. We would like a reactor at our university, et cetera. So it's a lot of work to go forward, but it's a tremendous opportunity and one we will never have, I don't think ever again, to stand up a nuclear industry in West Virginia.
4: I can't remember who it was, TJ, last week on the show said most of us, our knowledge of nuclear power comes from The Simpsons. And I was kind of like, yeah, they're probably right.
6: Kayla Young.
4: Was it Kayla? Yeah, okay. She's right. But Nick, what you just described there, because when you mentioned nuclear, I think that's what folks think. It's going to be one of the big nuclear power plants, or it's, you know, we're going to bury waste somewhere deep in one of the mountains. But what you just described there are any number of possibilities that involve the universities, that involve what we are, what we're already, our strengths already here in West Virginia. So it doesn't have to be a huge plant. It doesn't have to be burying recycled waste or whatever in a mountain. You're describing a lot of opportunities that probably haven't clicked in a lot of people's minds.
5: I think that's right. And it's, you know, this isn't a critique. I think it's just human nature. Yeah. People are skeptical of things they don't know and they don't understand.
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12: It's 8:34 now on the morning news. Let's take a look at what's going on Wall Street with our Metro News Market Report. And here's Ed Steik of the Wealth Enhancement Group. Good morning, Ed.
13: Hey, good morning, Chris. How are you?
12: I'm fine. We finally put September to bed. Thank goodness.
13: Yeah, no doubt. Wall Street wrapped up both September and the third quarter yesterday. And like you said, investors received really a mixed bag of news. It really didn't live up to its historical weakness, especially if you were in the mega cap indices, namely the S&P 500. The S&P 500 closed the month with a tiny loss, but if you look at some of the NASDAQ 100, it was up 3.3%. If you look at the, listen to this, the mid-cap 400, small-cap 600, they were down 4% and 6%. So small and mid-cap stocks did not do well. Information technology ripped higher by 5% in the month of September. But most of the other large cap sectors, Chris, the month was kind of ugly. Financials were down 7%. real estate, utilities, consumer discretionary all gave back 6%. Consumer staples lost 4%. So most of this weakness was clearly a function of higher energy prices. But the other big thing was the jump in interest rates. Interest rates, U.S. Treasuries just had its worst quarter this century. So think about that. The U.S. bond market just completed its worst quarter this century. So what does this century mean? Well, we're basically in the 21st century, which means it started January 1 of 2001. So we had the worst quarter with bonds since January of 2001. So now, what does this mean going forward? Right now, Chris, there's a lot of very bullish seasonal studies. The fourth quarter is typically the best quarter of the year for stocks. But we also have some very ugly bearish breadth studies. So which study is going to be the one that wins? That will probably be determined by interest rates. If yields continue to spike, if interest rates continue to rip higher, it's probably a lookout below. But if we see a reversal of interest rates, if we see interest rates stop, which right now they're very stretched. I mean, I've always talked about that rubber band and the valuations getting stretched. That's what you're seeing with interest rates. So if we do see interest rates stop going up and pull back, then stocks could fly higher. So it's just kind of, you know, we got some economic news yesterday on inflation. We had the Federal Reserve's preferred inflation gauge. It came in better than expected. And that initially boosted stocks, and all of a sudden we ripped higher. But there was a catch. While inflation showed improvement yesterday, interest rates yesterday, we had the 10-year hit 5.3%. Once again, we haven't seen those levels in over two decades. And I talked to a client yesterday who's going to retire within 12 months. He has no debt. And he's like, why is my account going down? And it's really because it's a double-edged sword. You know, right now, interest rates are paying 5.3% on a 10-year. That's good if you have no debt and you have money. You know, Chris, you go back during COVID, you know what the 10-year Treasury was paying in 2021?
12: What?
13: 0.5%.
12: Yeah.
13: So you can lend your money to the government for 10 years, and they would pay you 0.5% a year.
12: Yeah.
13: Now they're 5.3%. So that's 10 times higher, which is a fantastic thing if you're a saver or you're looking to retire and you need a higher yield to replace income. So now the focus turns not only to the calendar changing, but tomorrow we get the employment report. So investors are going to be looking for any evidence that the labor market's cooling to hopefully help inflation, but not so much that it signals a weakening economy. So we just have this delicate balance right now, and that data could influence expectations to what not only the Federal Reserve does, but what happens with markets. I mean, I see these economists on TV. Chris, I had a guy yesterday talking about the Atlanta Fed, which is predicting like a 5% GDP. They said the Atlanta Fed is wrong 87% of the time. So if I was wrong 80% of the time, I guarantee you I would not be talking with you this morning.
12: No, I would have fired you a long time ago.
13: Absolutely. It's amazing, but they get to predict again. So how economists, what a great profession.
12: Yeah,
13: if you're wrong 87% of the time, and everybody still listens to your prediction.
12: Well, and you know, and they probably get paid good money to do that. So we went into the wrong business.
13: No doubt. So no, you just got to, you know, once again, it's when you have a delicate balance, you got to keep both hands on the wheel. And most of my clients think, oh, my gosh, the stock market's crashing. And it's really not. It's bonds. Bond prices are what's gone down significantly.
12: With the interest rates rising like that, it's got to be a tough time to be a real estate agent or to be in the car business. I mean, big ticket items that people normally buy on credit, that's just not an option right now if you've got any other option.
13: Yeah, the problem with an automobile, I try to purchase mine before it starts breaking down. I have those clients who run them until the wheels come off.
12: That'd be me.
13: Yeah, well, my nephew went to the Charlotte football game, and he broke down on the turnpike coming back.
12: Yeah.
13: And it was a sensor that ended up costing about $700.
12: It's always a sensor.
13: Yeah, you know, once I see a car start doing that, mm-hmm. typically when they have over 100,000 miles, I'm not breaking down on the turnpike on a Sunday afternoon. I mean, obviously, an automobile is a depreciating asset. If you have a wreck or your engine blows up, you have no choice. You don't care what interest rates are. You got to go buy a car.
12: Right.
13: I try to get ahead of that. I try to buy before my car wears out. I'd like to have some trade-in value, which means you got to trade it in while it's still functional.
12: Not everybody does that, though, Ed. I mean, you're the exception to that rule. Most people, in fact, this is the worst, people go on a car lot and they'll buy a payment rather than want to know what the interest rate is. Give me a payment I can afford. And what they don't realize is they're paying for 8 years on it.
13: Yeah, back in the day, I'm from Jackson County, and we had Kaiser Aluminum, which had a lot of steel workers unions. And when I first got in the business, I would always ask them, what did the truck cost? And they'd say $450 a month. No. What did you pay for it? And they go, no, I'm paying $450 a month. They had no idea. And the dealerships are pretty good at knowing that.
12: Oh, yeah.
13: They sell that.
12: I agree.
13: In essence, you have no idea what the truck costs, but you know it's a payment plan that I can afford, and therefore, I mean, you could pay $20,000 more than what you thought, but as long as it was $200 a month cheaper, you're going to do it, which is crazy. It's the psychology of numbers.
12: That's true. That's true. But, those numbers, those go up with the interest rates just like everything else. So
13: it certainly does. And, you know, I got a client buying a car tomorrow. Now it's based on your credit. Chris, I'm having people buy cars with 1% and 2% interest rate, mm-hmm. and then I'm having clients that are 7% and 8%. So do you pay cash or do you finance it? Those numbers make a difference.
12: All right, we'll leave it right there, Ed. Appreciate your time. We'll talk to you tomorrow.
13: Have a good day, Chris.
12: You too. That's Ed Steich of the Wealth Enhancement Group. Morning news time is 8:42.
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15: So a few things. West Virginia has entered into the possibility of partnering with the federal government with these nuclear life cycle innovation campuses, which sort of represent a portfolio of nuclear activities. It doesn't mean that West Virginia is going to be chosen in the long run, but I think the public officials involved have stated that it's important to let the public know what we're potentially getting into. And so I asked for the memorandum of understanding, which represents sort of a framework, a broad agreement between West Virginia and the federal government. I asked for it last week, and, you know, kudos to the governor's office. Thank you. They got it to me in pretty short order. So some things it does do and doesn't do. It's a helpful document. I'm glad to have it. It's the beginning of things, but it is very broad and doesn't go into a lot of specifics that I think we're going to want to know long term. Like where a nuclear hub might be. Is your community getting one? Any private or academic partnerships that may be included? I mean, those are central to the plan. The kinds of activities envisioned for West Virginia. So none of that's specified in this. But it's early. And the next step is West Virginia and the federal government are going to iron out a host agreement, which gets into some of that. And finally, I will say that some of the questions I raised, public and private partnerships, where's it going to be? I think Nick Preservati, the chief in West Virginia's energy office, has been pretty upfront in saying that these are broad concepts so far, and that West Virginia has a lot of flexibility, a lot of options. But some of those questions that I'm asking and that I think are natural to ask just are not quite there yet.
16: I read through this guiding document. You're right. It focuses on a framework for a host agreement, which I think would get into a lot of the things that we're talking about. When I read through the terms of the MOU, which I would characterize as largely non-binding, both parties can disagree on it and get out of it. I noticed something. If a host agreement is not executed by September the 30th, 2026, then you can terminate the agreement. That seems fairly aggressive, very small time frame in which to get a host agreement done. Brad, does that tell us anything, or is that just, all right, hey, if it's not getting along, you know, we're not getting along, we're not moving by September the 30th, we can both see you later?
15: You know, so a couple things. As you were saying that, I glanced at my calendar, and I couldn't help but notice today is September 21st.
16: Yeah.
15: So September 30th, maybe, what, at the end of next week? Mm-hmm. You know, I think it may depend on how specific a host agreement is supposed to be. But there are, you know, significant questions here. Is West Virginia going to partner in some specific way with its academic institutions? WVU specifically comes to mind. What kinds of potential private partnerships does the state have in line? I mean, West Virginia just began to allow nuclear development in 2022. So, you know, some of the other states, Tennessee in particular, has an enormous facility at Oak Ridge already in place. And Tennessee is already pointing toward that to say, we're going to build it out. We're going to leverage this federal program and use what we've already got and go for it. Well, West Virginia doesn't have the same kind of thing to point to. So I think those are some questions that, if West Virginia can be very broad in its user agreement, might be able to make that deadline. But if West Virginia has to be more specific than that, I think that's a really tight deadline. And it's unclear to me that West Virginia could make it.
16: Finally,
15: an agreement's already in place, I need to start asking for it.
16: Well, let me tell you how I interpret this. We were late to the party. We were number six in, right? And they had decided on five, and we somehow got our way in. So this appears to me, the way this agreement is written, this was written on DOE's paper. We didn't pen this. They penned it. I doubt we even redlined it. So they are definitely the controlling party. What this tells me is we're letting you in. We're going to give you a chance to play. And if we don't see what we need by September 30th, we can say, hey, it's been great, fellas. We tried. It didn't work. That's the way pessimist TJ on Pessimist Monday would look at this particular deal.
17: I thought it was... Oh, go ahead, Brad.
15: I think West Virginia is a long shot. I tend to agree with you. This was mostly boilerplate. Again, I'm glad to have it. The federal government's request for information was much more specific than this. And presumably, that was earlier in the process. Presumably, West Virginia responded to that request for information. I don't have that document yet, but, you know, it really should be in some ways more specific than what we're seeing here.
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2: That is the call of a ring-tailed lemur resonating through the wildlands of Madagascar. And that familiar sound is the call of an African elephant from the vast savannas of northern Kenya. These animals speak different languages, but they both have the same story to tell. Their species are in trouble, their habitats are being altered at a rapid rate, and damaged habitat means less food and less places to live. While we have reintroduced more than 40 endangered species, we cannot return them to a home that does not exist. Rescuing an animal is only half the battle. So please join San Diego Zoo Global Wildlife Conservancy in our efforts to preserve and conserve the native habitats of our endangered species and ensure that the wild places are filled with the wild calls of their inhabitants for generations to come. 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
13: Iowa State is under first-year head coach Jimmy Rogers, who came from Washington State after Matt Campbell left Iowa State for Penn State. About 15 players came along with Rogers to Iowa State, mostly on defense. The Cyclones are 2-2, having lost a close one to rival Iowa. Iowa State fell behind 24-3 at home to Utah last week before rallying a bit, only to fall 31-17. Rogers says the defense struggled at times.
15: I think we had 29 missed tackles, which is really high. Some of those are not finishing. Some of those are over-pursuing, and some of those are less of them this week were drop of the head. It was just like not wrapping up and getting a really good running back to the ground. Some of those were the angles coming in pursuit. And honestly, and some of those are just overthinking what their overall job is and just executing, just do your job and put your eyes where they need to be. And, we're going to clean those things up this week.
13: Quarterback Jalen Rayner transferred from Arkansas State, and he's thrown for 640 yards, 5 scores. He's also the second leading rusher on the team. Rayner also threw 2 first-half interceptions last week as his team fell behind.
15: And you're running a route, and he's expecting it to break at a certain level, and he's going to throw it to you at a certain point. You can't drift from it, and you got to break at the right yardage just like how you did all week. The moment can't be too big. Would he want some of those throws back? Yes. And sometimes it comes down to, we also at wide receiver have to be able to separate in coverage to create the throw to happen and not always rely on the perfect ball at the right placement on the right shoulder, exactly the same. You know, like, it's not just one person, it's a collection, you know, of people.
13: It will be WVU's first trip to Iowa State since 2022. With the Golden Blue Report, I'm Kyle Wiggs, Metro News Sports.
3: 8:59 on the morning news, and that'll do it for today's edition of the West Virginia Morning News on this Thursday, October 1st, 2026. Have yourself a great day, and we'll be back bright and early tomorrow morning with another edition of the Morning News. Until then, for our producer, Anthony A. Train Harmon, and for Daniel Woods, I'm Chris Lawrence, and you're listening to Metro News, the voice of West Virginia.
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17: From ABC News, I'm Sherry Preston. Passengers on board that Fly Dubai jet that nearly crashed over Saudi Arabia this week are being praised for their quick action in stopping the co-pilot from attacking the pilot. The plane had plunged 17,000 feet in less than 2 minutes. And if it hadn't been for a fast-thinking plumber who went into the cockpit and pulled the yoke up, the jet would likely have crashed. Amazing, says former fighter pilot and ABC Aviation contributor Steve Ganyard.
18: So this airplane's pointing almost straight at the ground, going over 600 miles an hour, twice the speed that it's designed to go. And the passenger pulls back on the control column, just like at the bottom of a roller coaster, and pulls just enough to recover the airplane, but not so much that he did structural damage or ripped the wings off.
17: Now, the co-pilot is in custody in Saudi Arabia. Something went terribly wrong last night in the Tennessee execution chamber. Here's ABC's Jim Ryan.
19: Krista Gayle Pike had been sentenced to die for killing a classmate in 1995 during last night's execution attempt.
20: She let out a loud grunt, lifted her head up, her mouth opened, her body flexed as she gasped for air.
19: But media witness Will Puckett says that an hour later she was still alive and taken by ambulance to a hospital. Tennessee Governor Bill Lee has halted all lethal injections in his state until an investigation into this apparently botched execution is complete. Jim Ryan, ABC News.
17: ABC News obtaining a 99-page report recounting what the woman who has filed the lawsuit against Cornell University told the Ivy League school last year about an alleged gang rape at a frat house.
21: She described her night at the fraternity, saying, "I felt like bait. I felt like lions around me. It just was a totally debilitating place to be in." She told investigators the ketamine she took induced a vague consciousness, describing the feeling as, "Lights are on, but nobody's home. Your brain is not functioning at its proper level."
17: ABC's Hannah Patah checking the markets. Dow's up 107. 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
17: 33 days until the midterm, and President Trump is campaigning.
24: The president hitting the road to boost Republicans in the final sprint to the midterms, urging voters to act like he's on the ballot. But polls put Trump's approval rating at or near record lows, in some cases as bad as in the aftermath of January 6th. One new poll shows Trump's approval among registered voters at 37%, the lowest presidential approval rating right before a midterm since 1990.
17: ABC's Mary Bruce. Officials in Texas say they have thwarted a credible threat against the state capitol in Austin, ABC's Alex Stone.
0: A notice sent to Texas state senators and reviewed by ABC News says on Tuesday night, the Department of Public Safety learned of a credible threat by a Maine suspect who, along with suspected co-conspirators, were planning an attack on the Texas Capitol. The attack was to occur on Thursday, October 1st. The FBI and Texas troopers arrested the Maine suspect with the help of a SWAT team. The notice says the investigation is ongoing and there is now an enhanced law enforcement presence at the state capitol. Alex Stone, ABC News.
17: With gas prices $1.46 higher than before the war and the average rate on a 30-year mortgage now at 7.6%, more people are buying now and paying later. A new report says from the Fed says Americans put $160 billion on buy now, pay later plans last year, nearly 80% increase since 2020. I'm Sherry Preston, ABC News.
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4: Hello, everyone. From the Watchdog, I'm Darnell Foster with a look at your local weather forecast for your Thursday. Look for plenty of sunshine, just a few clouds on a warm afternoon with a high near 85. Partly to mostly cloudy through the overnight with temperatures near 65 for the low. Mostly cloudy with the potential for some heavy rain moving in for your Friday. Temperatures in the low 70s for daytime highs. Have yourself a great day, everyone. From the Watchdog, I'm Darnell Foster.
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3: It's Thursday, October 1st, 2026, and this is the Morning News, a service of Metro News, the voice of West Virginia. I'm Chris Lawrence, and it's 6:06. Let's take a look at the news across West Virginia at the Metro News anchor desk. After a splash announcement that West Virginia had been added to the states to be considered for a nuclear life cycle campus, the Morrissey administration has now asked the Department of Energy to withdraw the Mountain State from the discussion. Here's Brad McElhaney.
25: West Virginia has bowed out of a federal initiative that could have brought a nuclear energy hub. State officials submitted a one-page, one-paragraph letter to withdraw from consideration. The withdrawal followed days of contentiousness over how the bid might include the handling of nuclear waste. West Virginia had been one of 6 states being considered as finalists for the federal government's Nuclear Lifecycle Innovation Campuses program, a designation for a range of nuclear energy activities from beginning to end.
3: And Brad writes more about it this morning at WVMetroNews.com. U.S. Senator Shelley Moore Capito says she is thrilled that a bipartisan deal for permitting reform has finally come together. Capito says this helps everyone, accelerating deployment of infrastructure while eliminating regulatory delays. And she says the previous federal environmental review and permitting process was outdated and broken.
26: It is about establishing a permitting system that's faster, more predictable, and better equipped to serve the American people. American people sent us here to do big things, to really take the big steps. This is a big thing. It's monumental, and it's legacy setting.
3: And she says people ask for this, and the Senate provided.
26: When we went around and asked people, what do you want more than anything, without getting into the specific details of what they want, the one thing people want to be able to build is the certainty that we are guaranteeing in this bill. So if we don't have it, what happens? Jobs aren't created, economies can't move, critical infrastructure isn't built.
3: And the bipartisan bill is a framework. Votes will come later, likely after the election. In Parkersburg, a man is dead this morning after he was shot overnight by police. Authorities responded to that call about 9:20 last night on 11th Avenue to a man brandishing a firearm. He was in the front yard with the long gun and refused to put it down when ordered by officers. Chief Matt Board said in a press release, when the man took aim at the officers in a threatening manner, they fired and killed him. Two officers are now on administrative leave as an internal investigation into the shooting is underway. State police are handling the investigation. Mountaineer Football Hall of Famer Noel Devine pleaded not guilty Wednesday to a formal arraignment to an indictment stemming from a domestic argument with his girlfriend. The 38-year-old Devine, facing charges of strangulation, domestic battery, unlawful restraint, and stalking over the incident that occurred the weekend of the UT Martin game against the Mountaineers. His trial has now been scheduled for November 10th. A well-known online journalist and content creator has been charged in a domestic violence incident in Kanawha County. 35-year-old Michael Bowman was arrested after that incident last month at a St. Albans apartment. He's charged with strangulation. The state lottery is cutting the feed to 172 limited video lottery machines at 26 retail outlets after the operator failed to submit the required paperwork for a license renewal by the deadline. Tom Fitro is managing member of the Trans-Allegheny Enterprises and says he's been sick, and that's why the paperwork was not yet filed. He asked Lottery Commission Chairman Ken Greer to leave the machines on.
6: There's several retailers, which include multiple employees, that are going to be affected by the shutdown.
7: And well, we understand that. Yeah, we understand that. But on the other hand, hopefully you'll be able to get that done quickly. Because the emphasis is on you to be able to provide the information so we can get those retailers back in operation.
3: Petro said he just had a procedure done Monday and will submit that information when his health permits. It is a busy week for education leaders in Boone County. The Board of Education visited Sherman Elementary School Wednesday night. That school is set to receive Whitesville Elementary students next fall in a consolidation. The superintendent of schools, Alan Sexton, says the proposal is mainly because of facility conditions at Whitesville.
8: The facility assessment identified substantial needs involving masonry, roofing, water intrusion, mechanical and electrical systems, plumbing, fire protections, accessibility, and other areas. The estimated cost of comprehensive repairs and modernization of the building is approximately $19.8 million.
3: And he says the proposal also took financial impacts into consideration.
8: The proposal consolidated its estimate into reducing annual operating expenditure by almost $1.1 million while avoiding substantial capital investments that would be necessary for modernizing Whitesville Elementary.
3: Officials held hearings earlier in the week on the proposed closure of Van Elementary and Van Junior Senior High School. There'll be a Whitesville Elementary this evening for the school closing hearing. Sissonville native Autumn Martin says her time on Wheel of Fortune could not have been better. She walked away with $66,000 this week as the winner.
9: It was great from start to finish, and you never know what you're going to get out in Hollywood, you know. So I was really thankful that my favorite show left me with such a great experience.
3: She says she doesn't really watch TV aside from Wheel of Fortune every day. And Martin says she figured she'd be good at the game from years of practice, and that's exactly what happened.
9: I watch Wheel of Fortune every day, and I try to say the puzzles. Like, I try to, you know, get them before the contestants on the show. And I'm pretty good at it. You know, I'm saying the puzzles, and then, you know, 3 minutes later, they're solving them. I've always just been good at, you know, the processing part and plugging letters in.
3: Along with the 60, as part of the $66,000 you won, it included a trip to Thailand in the sweepstakes. Well, coming up in our backgrounder, U.S. Senator Shelley Moore Capito talks more about that permitting reform deal that has been put together on Capitol Hill. Hear more about that. And then Daniel Woods will have sports. It's all still ahead.

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7: The Dog.
8: Bateau and our backgrounder.
9: I'm thrilled to share the news that Chairman Lee, Ranking Member Whitehouse, and Ranking Member Heinrich and I have reached an historic bipartisan agreement to reform America's federal environmental review and permitting processes, known as the Bipartisan American Affordability and Jobs Act of 2026. This is a major step towards making it faster and more efficient and easier to build infrastructure projects, certainly without giving up any of the strong protections for our environment. For far too long, America has had a permitting system filled with delays, expenses, red tape, uncertainty, you name it. Too long, too expensive, and we've seen projects that should be finished more quickly going decades. And even worse, we've seen projects that have actually been ceased because of the permitting issue. In my state, whether it's too long to build roads or infrastructure, energy infrastructure, and other investment, it costs us jobs, it costs us the strengthening of our local economies. So when these projects are not built, what happens? The costs are shifted onto our families who pay more for energy, housing, and other items. So this is not a sustainable way for the United States to compete with the rest of the world, and it's certainly not sustainable to address the energy and affordability issues that we are facing today. So the way I look at it is we are meeting the moment. We cannot meet this moment with a permitting system that is stuck in the past. The status quo will not hold. The agreement we've reached today represents something that has become increasingly rare in Washington. Republicans and Democrats sitting down, identifying a problem, and in this case, a problem that has festered for at least a decade and more, that impacts all Americans, and for us to sit down and work together to solve it.
8: U.S. Senator Shelley Moore Capito. And now let's get a check on sports. Daniel Woods is in. Morning, Daniel.
10: Good morning, Chris. Four West Virginia University student-athletes are allowed to compete for a fifth season. That's according to federal judge John Preston Bailey. Basketball forwards Brendan Laurent and Jay

0: Raven Buchanan, football defensive back Jason Chambers, and baseball pitcher Ben McDougal received an injunction against the NCAA Wednesday after a hearing last week. All four athletes are part of the high school class of 2022, which was cut off from the NCAA's new five-year eligibility model this summer. Chambers has practiced with the WVU football team since fall camp and could play as soon as Saturday, which could be a welcome sight for the Mountaineers as the defense tries to turn things around against Iowa State. Defensive coordinator Zach Alley says there was nothing to be happy about after last week's loss against Oklahoma State.
1: It looked like everything from that game. Obviously, we weren't prepared the way we needed to be. The plan wasn't very good. Didn't put our guys in position to win, so back to the drawing board on that. All areas probably need to get better.
0: On offense, WVU's tight ends want to play a big role in this team, and Ryan Ward is emerging as a significant piece of that group. He says developing more steady play will be important to getting more opportunities.
2: I think we got to be more consistent, but we got some veteran guys in the room, so I know we'll continue to get it, keep it rolling. You know, playing with Mike Hawkins, he's a great player. He makes us right a lot of times, so that's good to have in the backfield.
0: WVU goes to Iowa State for a Saturday noon kickoff. The Marshall football team opens Sunbelt Conference play against James Madison after a third straight win. Tight end Toby Payne played a key role down the stretch last week against Gardner-Webb and says he likes being a go-to option.
3: It feels great. I mean, I feel totally confident about being the guy that I want the ball in my hands when it's time to have the ball. We're trying to go score.
0: The Herd offense is making more progress with Carlos Del Rio Wilson posting a career high in passing yards last week. He says he's proud of the way this team has taken on adversity.
4: It's a great feeling knowing that we came out with the W and seeing my whole team fight through the whole game. Most teams come to the fourth quarter, you get in that situation, some teams may lay down, let up. But, you know, we had the plan to win that game, and that's what we did. We executed all the way through the fourth quarter.
0: Marshall kicks off at James Madison Saturday at 3:45. The Major League Baseball wildcard series are decided in three, a fourth going to a decisive third game. The Philadelphia Phillies and Atlanta Braves play tonight after a 4-3 Philadelphia win. San Diego, the Chicago White Sox, and the New York Yankees are all moving on. Morning news time is 6:21.
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7: And so that kind of investment changes everything. It's I considered it a test for us. Like we've had this tremendous economic success. Now we need the infrastructure. Now we need the workforce to meet all this. If we fail that test, more companies aren't coming. We've got to do well with this. But uncertainty, you know, this business doesn't like that. And this tariff issue, which popped up when the new administration took office at the White House, is an ongoing issue. It's not stopping. It churns through the courts, through the media. The president will make a statement. Invoices go up immediately when those tariffs are rumored. So one of the things we want to talk about today is how do we take advantage of that? How do we help build jobs and opportunities in West Virginia because of this uncertainty with international logistics and markets? You know, some of my companies are okay with the tariffs. They have a domestic market and domestic supply chain. It doesn't affect them. But a lot of them don't have that luxury. So that's why I've been working with Ed on this Reshore West Virginia, because it's such an exciting idea that not only are we kind of taking advantage of a crisis, which is a good thing, but also more jobs, more opportunities in West Virginia.
8: Never let one go to waste, Ed. So when we think Reshore West Virginia, should we think about bringing business from international borders back to West Virginia? Or as even Brian Dayton pointed out yesterday, I didn't realize how many manufacturing jobs we've lost to Kentucky across the Big Sandy. Not across the border, but across the Big Sandy. That seems concerning. What do you want to do here? What's the goal?
9: So really it starts with a number. And in West Virginia, that number is $4.9 billion. As we look to other states, it's exponentially higher than that. So I think when we start to look at this opportunity, the one phrase or one word that I hope listeners hear today is import substitution. And it's not about necessarily bringing back what once was, you know, here necessarily, but looking at what we have today in the state of West Virginia and how we can substitute the products that we're already buying, the demand that's all around us, and taking a really focused look at that $4.9 billion and understanding out of the 1,000 ish manufacturers that we have here in West Virginia, what can they make today with the capabilities that they have or with a slight adjustment to begin to draw back some of that demand?
10: Ed Ryan is joining us from Reshore WV. How common is it when you talk to manufacturers or business owners here in West Virginia, you say, hey, you can get that 20 minutes down the road? They look at you and go, I didn't know that.
9: That's the response.
10: All the time? Really?
9: Yeah.
7: And one of the things we say is our association is one of the few networks of manufacturing. The member companies I work for, they're trying to get to next Monday with their product. That is their singular focus. And knowing what's going on around them, it's important. But the main thing is their production. But, you know, what Ed's been so good about is identifying somebody nearby, somewhere maybe in the state. And, you know, to TJ's point of, you know, diesel prices. You know, getting it from China is a very expensive process. Getting it from Clay County would be a lot better.
8: Can we compete on price with that? Sometimes we're very price conscious, Ed. People will pay what they will pay. And look, the consumer in the store, when they're in that moment, they want the lowest price. So how do we make that part of the equation work?
9: That's great. And it seems like that's the number one question that continues to come up when we raise this is, surely we cannot compete with China or other advanced manufacturing companies that have to deal with lower labor costs. But that's simply not the case, and we can compete here in West Virginia. And I think you need to take a strategic look at how we do the breakdown of those products. What do we buy? What do we make? Equal the playing field in terms of how we look at that information, and then begin to just systematically match up who's buying what and who makes what.
10: Ed Ryan, Reshore WV, Bill Biss at West Virginia Manufacturers Association, joining us in the Encova Insurance Studios. Do we have an idea on how much overlap there is between what we're making in West Virginia and what's available to those manufacturers?
9: We sure do. So we begin the analysis by looking at trade data. So I spent a career knee-deep in trade data with U.S. Customs Services and working with companies like Amazon to understand trade patterns and risk and opportunity. We look at that through the same lens here in West Virginia. So we have, again, 4.9 billion in imports and around the same in exports, which is really interesting. So we can take those two numbers, we can do an overlap, and we can begin to see where we have those opportunities. So based upon that overlap, what we're seeing is that about 60% of our imports, there could be an opportunity for reshoring. When we look at the immediate opportunities, we're seeing around $680 million that we think could be reshored today.
8: Help me with a tangible. Like what's that that $680 million, that first trim tab, I guess. What's the tangible product where you would start? Do you know yet?
9: Oh, yeah. We absolutely do. And we're beginning to have those discussions with importers, with manufacturers, from things like broken glass to things like polyurethane foams to things like bolts and widgets to things like wood products. It's amazing what we are importing that right next door.
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0: Morning News Time is 6:27. I'm Chris Lawrence.
1: And I'm Daniel Woods.
0: Something went terribly wrong in the Tennessee execution chamber last night. Jim Ryan says a convict who was set to die by lethal injection survived.
2: Krista Gayle Pike had been sentenced to die for killing a classmate in 1995. During last night's execution attempt,
3: she let out a loud grunt, lifted her head up, her mouth opened, her body flexed as she gasped for air.
2: But media witness Will Puckett says that an hour later she was still alive and taken by ambulance to a hospital. Tennessee Governor Bill Lee has halted all lethal injections in his state until an investigation into this apparently botched execution is complete. Jim Ryan, ABC News.
4: New details about the attack on that passenger jet that was flying to Israel. Authorities say a plumber helped save the plane from crashing, subduing the attacker and taking control.
5: Chota Masayev, a dentist and the only doctor on board, ran toward the cockpit. He told us he found the captain severely wounded and helped stop the bleeding. He says the captain was praying and he was afraid he would lose him. Others holding the attacker down tied his hands with headphone cords and kept him pinned for 55 minutes until the plane landed in Saudi Arabia.
4: That's ABC's Karen Wong.
0: An Orlando woman accused of traveling to Los Angeles last March and firing a semi-automatic rifle at the home of singer Rihanna and rapper A$AP Rocky has been indicted by a grand jury in L.A.
6: One day after a judge ruled 36-year-old Ivana Ortiz is mentally fit for trial, an indictment against her has been unsealed. She had previously been charged and pleaded not guilty to attempted murder and other charges. The indictment actually came in June, but only now is being unsealed. Getting an indictment allows prosecutors to skip holding a preliminary hearing, which would have been like a mini trial. Ortiz is accused of firing at the home and bullets hitting it while Rihanna and A$AP Rocky were in an Airstream camper on the property. Other family members were in the home. Nobody was injured. Alex Stone, ABC News, Los Angeles.
4: With food, fuel, and housing taking a bigger piece of household budgets, fewer Americans are giving to charitable causes in 2026.
2: The public service organization GivingUSA says charitable contributions surged to $617 billion last year, but the lion's share appears to be coming from corporations. A decade ago, about 80% of Americans donated to charitable causes. The figure now is down to about 64%.
4: That's ABC's Jim Ryan.
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7: This is the Metro News High School Football Report. Here's Fred Persinger.
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8: Huntington High traveled to Raleigh County last Friday night to take on the 3-1 Beckley Flying Eagles in what was the fourth straight road trip for the Highlanders. And what ended up being a 35-point win for the visiting team, head coach Billy Seal says his ball club got off to the quick start they needed on the road.
10: Yeah, absolutely. I mean, we should be used to playing on the road at this point since we haven't had a home game yet. But, you know, I thought we came out and played really well in the first half. I thought offensively we were efficient. Defensively, we created some turnovers there in the first half, gave our offense a short field. And, you know, we blocked two punts there in the first half. So anytime you can play like that and get up 28-0, you know, you feel good about the way you played. You know, we had a kind of a slow start in the third quarter, but give Beckley some credit there. They came out and did some different things. But proud of our guys, and winning's never easy at Woodrow, and, you know, we're just, you know, happy to get another win.
8: Now standing at 3-1 and currently ranked number 5 in Class Quad A, what are Coach Seal's thoughts on his team right now?
10: I think we're getting better. You know, pretty young football team. Kind of had some injury bugs hit us a little bit, so we've kind of had to move some guys around. Just continuing to work hard and get better. And, you know, they love being around each other. We love being around them, and I'm excited for them just to continue to get better and see where we end up.
8: Well, fifth-ranked Huntington Highlanders will gladly welcome their first home game of the season this week as the 1-3 Capital Cougars will travel to Cabell County to battle the 3-1 Highlanders. Kick tomorrow night from Bob Sang Stadium is set for 7:30.
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0: And don't forget, Fred and Dave have Metro News Game Night following coverage of your local high school game on Friday night. And they'll have all the scores and highlights right up until midnight. Wheeling, partly cloudy this morning, 62 degrees. Huntington, partly cloudy in 61. Charleston, partly cloudy in 56. Fog in Sutton, it's 53. Logan, clear in 61. Fog in 48 in Elkins. And in Martinsburg, partly cloudy in 58 degrees. It's 6:32. 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
11: 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Along with the DNR's mass survey is a hunting outlook for West Virginia. I asked Gabriel Shavaria, the author of the study, to run down the big three game animals for us.
15: Black bear should be pretty similar to last year. Our archery harvest should be a little bit down, but our archery harvest should be up, but our firearms harvest should be a little bit down. The bears will probably be hanging around those higher levels of black cherry early on in the season. And then they may go to den a little bit earlier than last year since there's less hard mast out there. Our white-tailed deer should be up for this year. It was pretty much down statewide last year. In certain areas, we had some HD concerns that certainly left some hunters not going out as much as they would. Mm-hmm. So our harvest should be better across the state for deer. Wild turkey should be fairly similar, a little bit down on mast. Again, but our production, we've got some preliminary estimates from our brood surveys that happened over the summer, and it seems like they've been doing pretty well. It's a pretty productive year.
11: I'm Chris Lawrence with Outdoors Today on Metro News, the voice of West Virginia. To the sports desk now, and Daniel Woods is in. Daniel, a court victory for the Mountaineers.
16: That's right, Chris. Four West Virginia student athletes are now able to play for a fifth season at WVU thanks to a ruling from federal judge John Preston Bailey. Basketball forwards Brennan Laurent and Javen Buchanan, football defensive back Jason Chambers, and baseball pitcher Ben McDougal are able to rejoin their teams after receiving an injunction against the NCAA. All four athletes are part of the high school class of 2022, many members of which have sued the NCAA for extra eligibility after being cut off from the new five-year eligibility model this summer. Chambers, in particular, could see the field as soon as this Saturday for WVU. He's been practicing since fall camp and could provide help to a WVU defense that has struggled, particularly last week against Oklahoma State. Defensive coordinator Zach Alley says the Mountaineers need to do better after allowing Cowboys quarterback Drew Mestemaker to throw for almost 400 yards in WVU's first loss.
17: Didn't think we did a good job of getting to him based on what we were doing, and a couple times we had an opportunity to hit him. He got the ball out before we were there because somebody's wide open down the field, so hard to generate pressure that way with the things we were getting at when that game.
16: The Mountaineers go to Iowa State Saturday, kickoff set for noon. The Marshall football team plays its first Sun Belt Conference game on the road Saturday at James Madison. Quarterback Carlos Del Rio Wilson is excited to get back on the field with the weapons he's grown accustomed to.
18: It helped me a lot, especially with the O-line as well, having those guys up front, knowing that they're going to take care of their assignment, and then knowing I got some skill players that I could get the ball out to, and they're going to help me. It helped me a lot because then I don't have to try to do everything on my own and be a Superman. I could just go out there and play ball.
16: Marshall and James Madison kick off Saturday at 3:45. The Major League Baseball Wild Card Series have just one game remaining. The Philadelphia Phillies and Atlanta Braves play tonight at 8. Philadelphia winning 4-3 in Game 2 on Wednesday. In the other National League Series, the San Diego Padres completed a sweep of the Chicago Cubs. The Chicago White Sox are moving on after beating the Houston Astros, and the New York Yankees swept the Boston Red Sox. Divisional series begin in both leagues on Saturday. Morning news time is 6:42.
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0: And this goes back to my college days. So I always carry headphones. I got my own headset that I take with me from high school games, basketball games, whether I'm doing Marshall, high school, whatever, I carry my own headset. When I was in college, working at the student radio station, there was a, you have kids coming in and out all the time in the DJ booth. Mm-hmm. And there was one gentleman, we shall call him. He had blue hair, smelled kind of funny. And when I saw him take off the headphones that were in the control room that we were all using, that was the moment I went, you know what? I'm going to carry my own headphones all the time. I'm not all about the community headphones. Yeah. No offense to Dave. I'm sure Dave Allen has very clean ears. But, yes. You know what? I'm just going to make sure I have my own headphones all the time. And it was because of the blue-haired DJ.
21: Well, and it's kind of like, Dave, you're a hat guy. You wear hats quite a bit. But it's kind of like the broken-in, molded hat.
0: Yes.
21: I mean, it's just you. You know what I mean? And you don't want to use other. So I could go on.
0: They all fit right. They all sound right. Exactly. All right. Story time early in the show today. Coming up, we got a lot of stuff to get into today, including Jared Halpern going to join us. TJ, yesterday marked a significant day because the Fed increased its benchmark interest rate by a quarter point, the first rate hike since summer of 2023. President Trump was not happy, but the short explanation here, TJ, money is getting more expensive now with this rate hike because, wait for it, of inflation.
21: Yeah, inflation. I mean, simple stuff, right? Too many dollars chasing too few goods and services. So you need to cool the economy. You need to cool demand. And that's the job of the Fed. They're interested in inflation and they're interested in jobs. And they have what is called open market operations. And one of the open market operations that they have is setting interest rates. And so yesterday they said, look, instead of the range being 3.5 to 3.75, we're going to increase that by 25 basis points, 0.25%. And we're going to make it 3.75 to 4. Think of that as the floor, Dave. Think of that. So if you're a bank and you roll over loans or you need more liquidity, they are the lender of last resort. That's the rate that they set. And the New York Fed, the branch of the Fed that's in New York City near Wall Street, those loans roll over every night at the New York Fed. And they're the ones setting that and keeping that range between 3.75 to 4. Now, the risk premium when you go to your bank, I mean, depending on who you are, what you want to do, how good a credit score you are, your interest rate is set by the market ultimately. This is just the floor of the lender of last resort. And the White House doesn't like that. Donald Trump does not like that. He wants interest rates at the Fed 1% or lower. 1% or lower. Here's the problem. When they're that cheap, when money that is that cheap, that's, folks, to just cut right to it, that's how you end up paying $35 for a hamburger. That's not going to work. And with what is happening in Iran, you have no choice but to cool the economy. Price of oil's through the roof. Dave, I went by this morning Speedway. Diesel, it was like $6.10 a gallon. Mm-hmm. Where do you think that ends up, man? Whether you move it on a train, whether you move it on a truck, however you get it there, you're using diesel fuel, and you and I are going to pay for it. The price of milk, the price of electronics, the price of whatever you buy at the checkout. I mean, everything's going up. It's just too many dollars out there, and the economy's too hot, and the Fed's doing what the Fed does.
0: And if you look at it, TJ, this, what is it, 0.25, you know, quarter percent, 0.25 basis points.
21: Look,
0: right now, will it have a major impact on you, me, and anybody else right at the moment? Maybe not, but as one economist I read cautioned this morning, one's not bad, it's when you get another one, and this becomes a series of rate hikes. That's when you really start to feel it. Nonetheless, this is not good news if you want to go for the political viewpoint. With midterms coming up, this, again, continues to bolster the, I think, consensus opinion right now that Republicans are in trouble. If gas is going to be $4.50, $5 a gallon in the next few months, interest rates going up, inflation's up, that is a recipe. Look, they were in trouble anyway. That is a recipe for a shellacking come November unless something drastically changes in the next 47 days.
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0: Morning news time is 6:48. I'm Daniel Woods.
1: And I'm Chris Lawrence.
0: The Morrissey administration has pulled West Virginia out of consideration for a nuclear energy hub. The state submitted the one-paragraph letter to be withdrawn from consideration from the Nuclear Lifecycle Innovation Campus program only a few weeks after Governor Morrissey hailed the state being added into the discussion. Brad McElhenney reports those facilities would have been a concentration of all parts of the nuclear energy process.
2: The integrated hubs are designed to support the entire nuclear cycle, including fuel enrichment, advanced reactor deployment, and used material reprocessing.
0: The latest move to withdraw West Virginia from the discussion comes after several days of contention on social media and in the press about the handling of nuclear waste. Morrissey vowed on social media that West Virginia would not become a dumping ground for nuclear waste.
1: Arraignment of a former Mountaineer football player.
3: Former Mountaineer football great Noel Devines pled not guilty to felony strangulation and misdemeanor charges of domestic battery, unlawful restraint, and stalking in Mon County Circuit Court. The charges stem from a September 12th incident where Devine attacked a girlfriend at a Morgantown sports bar for failing to respond to text messages. Devine has another hearing set for November 2nd. The trial is scheduled to start November 10th. I'm Mike Nolting for WVMetroNews.com.
0: In Parkersburg, a man is dead after an overnight confrontation with police. Parkersburg police were dispatched to a home around 9:20 last night where a man reportedly was brandishing a firearm. When they arrived, the man was in the front yard, refused to put it down, and when he pointed it at officers in a threatening manner, was fatally shot. An investigation is underway.
1: Representatives of workers at the Hazleton Federal Prison in Preston County say they are pleased at a recent collective bargaining agreement ruling. A federal judge in Connecticut has ordered the Federal Bureau of Prisons to reinstate collective bargaining agreements with a union representing tens of thousands of agency employees. Fair Practices Coordinator for the Council of Prisons Local 33, Jose Rojas, says they play an important role.
4: The union is there is to make the public aware. We are the whistleblowers for the public, and that's all it is. We're not there to harm or hurt management. We're there for the staff to make sure things are done correctly, a fair game for everybody.
1: And he says this order will help with recruiting.
4: Part of the reason that it was an attractive venue to work for the BOP is that you had the union protection. You had union protection for your rights. You actually had rights. You know, like if you get under investigation, you're allowed to have a union rep there. It's almost like having Miranda rights.
1: And he says it's not just good for the staff. It's also good for the inmates to make sure that everyone stays safe.
0: U.S. Senator Shelley Moore Capito is hailing a bipartisan deal for permitting reform, which has finally come together in Washington.
5: It is about establishing a permitting system that's faster, more predictable, and better equipped to serve the American people. American people sent us here to do big things, to really take the big steps. This is a big thing. It's monumental, and it's legacy-setting.
0: The measure has bipartisan support and is expected to be voted on when Congress returns from the election recess.
1: Putnam County Commission President Andy Skidmore says they have set clear rules for data center developers in their county. The commission passed a resolution Tuesday outlining what those developers have to follow county rules, not just state regulations, for investment in Putnam County. Google announced plans to build a data center in Buffalo last March. Skidmore says Google is complying with the county rules, setting the standard, and the resolution deals with future investors.
6: This is about if there's another one behind it. You know, we hear rumors, but nothing substantiated to see, make sure that, I guess I could say, we want to hold them to the Google standard.
1: The resolution was crafted after a similar one put forth by a community group called Putnam United. Spokesperson Heather Ransom says the resolution is a step in the right direction.
7: This is a recognition that some of those concerns have been heard and are being taken seriously. So we're really appreciative of that and optimistic that, you know, perhaps this signals an opportunity for us to work more closely with them and kind of figure out what next steps are.
1: The resolution also includes requirements for developers to fund water feasibility studies and pay their own utilities.
0: More than 60 federal, state, and local law enforcement professionals are this year's award winners for their commitment. U.S. Attorney for Southern West Virginia Moore Capito recognized the honorees in Charleston Wednesday. The Federal Officer of the Year is Homeland Security Special Agent Colin Nash. State Police Sergeant Jillian Yeager took home the State Officer of the Year title. Huntington Police Corporal David Malcolm was named Local Law Enforcement Officer of the Year. The U.S. Attorney's Office names FBI Special Agent Jennifer King as its Distinguished Service Award winner.
1: And today's October 1st, meaning that fall burning rules are now in place. Any outdoor burning can only be done between the hours of 5 p.m. and 7 a.m. The Division of Forestry says debris burning in West Virginia is the most common cause of wildfires, averaging more than 35% of all wildfires over the past decade. It's 6:53. This is the Morning News.

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13: Iowa State is under first-year head coach Jimmy Rogers, who came from Washington State after Matt Campbell left Iowa State for Penn State. About 15 players came along with Rogers to Iowa State, mostly on defense. The Cyclones are 2-2, having lost a close one to rival Iowa. Iowa State fell behind 24-3 at home to Utah last week before rallying a bit, only to fall 31-17. Rogers says the defense struggled at times.
16: I think we had 29 missed tackles, which is really high. Some of those are not finishing, some of those are over pursuing, and some of those are less of them this week were drop of the head. It was just like not wrapping up and getting a really good running back to the ground. Some of those were the angles coming in pursuit. And honestly, and some of those are just overthinking what their overall job is and just executing, just do your job and put your eyes where they need to be. And, we're going to clean those things up this week.
13: Quarterback Jalen Rayner transferred from Arkansas State, and he's thrown for 640 yards, 5 scores. He's also the second leading rusher on the team. Rayner also threw 2 first-half interceptions last week as his team fell behind.
16: When you're running a route, and he's expecting it to break at a certain level, and he's going to throw it to you at a certain point. You can't drift from it, and you got to break at the right yardage, just like how you did all week. The moment can't be too big. Would he want some of those throws back? Yes. And sometimes it comes down to, we also at wide receiver have to be able to separate in coverage to create the throw to happen and not always rely on the perfect ball at the right placement on the right shoulder, exactly the same. You know, like, it's not just one person, it's a collection, you know, of people.
13: It will be WVU's first trip to Iowa State since 2022. With the Golden Blue Report, I'm Kyle Wiggs, Metro News Sports.
3: 6:59 on the morning news. Coming up in the next hour, we got commentary this morning from Hoppy. We'll also get the day's entertainment report. And a big win for a Kanawha County native on Wheel of Fortune. Stay with us. I'm Chris Lawrence.

0: Virginia story. Iowa State lost to Utah, was got blown out in the first half, rallied a little bit in the second half. Iowa State does not have as good a quarterback as Oklahoma State had. He's not as good a passer. But also, can West Virginia's defense get some stops? Obviously, they did not last week against Oklahoma State. Get a few stops, let West Virginia get that offense rolling on the natural surface at Iowa State, and see if you can get out of there with a win. I like us.
1: All right, Hoppy Kirchival, he always closes. Host Emeritus, read his commentary over at the website, WVMetroNews.com. I'm glad I got a chuckle out of you there, Meadows. Hoppy, thank you as always. And when are you going to come back in the studio? What's all this phone stuff? Come see us.
0: I'm sorry. I'll do better.
1: All right. Thanks, Hop. Appreciate it.
0: Thank you. Bye-bye.
1: Take a break. We'll get to your text. 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

0: Guys, there are a few high-level clouds, nothing too bad. Temperatures warmed up to already 75 degrees, so it's already warmer than what it was this time yesterday, or it's warmer than our high temperature was yesterday. That dew point in the low 60s, so it might feel a little sticky outside as you head out the door for lunch. Temperatures right now hanging out mostly in the middle to upper 70s, actually low to middle 70s, really, 71 to 77 degrees for most of us. Some spots a little bit cooler. The winds have been pretty breezy here, mostly out of the southwest. That's why it might feel a little muggier today, but overall shouldn't be oppressive. But the winds could be breezy at times, 10 to 15 miles per hour sustained winds, maybe gusts up to 20. The radar, though, still showing nothing but sunshine. Well, actually, it's not showing the sunshine. It's showing clear conditions right now in terms of rain. So as we head through the afternoon, could see clouds mix in at times. But overall, I think it'll be kind of a partly to mostly sunny afternoon. Temperatures, as a result, going to be a little bit warmer. We're going to be in the upper 70s and low 80s as we head through the rest of the afternoon. John?
1: All right, Zach, thanks. Well, happening right now, a welcome home opening ceremony is taking place for The Wall That Heals at the Belmont County Fairgrounds in St. Clairsville. It opens today and stays until Sunday, October 4th. The Wall That Heals will be open 24 hours a day for the duration of its time here. And we'll have much more coverage tonight on 7 News at 5 and 6 and over on our website at WTRF.com. Well, new at noon, the Ohio State College of Medicine is trying to make sure its residents are ready for as many situations as possible. Residents, emergency room doctors, and actors took part in a mass casualty drill. The drill simulated a bleacher collapse at Jesse Owens Memorial Stadium, where a lot of people got hurt at once. A doctor involved says it's meant to teach the residents how to prioritize what patients to care for first and learn how to do certain procedures in a disaster-type setting.
2: You know, there's a lot of things that you can give a lecture on, right? A PowerPoint. But unless you're really hearing the screams and applying a tourniquet and feeling what a tourniquet feels like when it gets put on you, that's the way you learn these things.
1: Debriefs were held after each drill. A few ambulances from the Columbus Division of Fire were also involved in that training. Meantime, Ohio has delayed its planned ban on purchasing certain sugary drinks with Supplemental Nutrition Assistance Program benefits. The ban was supposed to go into effect early today, October 1st. Now they have a new target date of November 1st. The Ohio Department of Job and Family Services says it delayed the restriction at the request of federal officials. The U.S. Department of Agriculture asked for the delay to review public comments before moving forward. Well, across the Mountain State now at noon, Governor Patrick Morrisey was busy making announcements all across West Virginia Wednesday, one being that tens of millions in new funding is being invested into state parks and outdoor recreation areas. The governor made the announcement at Kanawha State Forest. About half of the almost $20 million is coming from fiscal year 2027 surplus, with the rest proposed from the West Virginia State Parks and Endowment Fund Board. Morrisey says the investment is important to maintain West Virginia's tourism growth.
3: I'm a believer that we have to be focusing on net migration. We need more people to come move to the Mountain State. One of the best ways to do that is for them to come and see our beautiful state and come and take advantage of the tourism and the state park opportunities. And who knows, they may be able to come for a visit, stay for a lifetime. That certainly happened with me.
1: Now, the 10 proposed projects include $3 million to replace the wastewater treatment system at Chief Logan State Park and $1 million for renovations at Hawk's Nest State Park. Well, October is Breast Cancer Awareness Month. Reports show 1 in 8 women in the U.S. will develop breast cancer, and some may have to undergo a mastectomy, which can now be performed robotically. A surgeon says the robotic system is controlled from a console instead of directly at the operating table. The technology can also provide a better view of blood vessels and nerves, helping surgeons operate with greater precision. Recovery time tends to be quicker, too, since the incisions are smaller.
4: Women who are having this procedure are saying that, you know, their healing time's improved, their nipple sensation is improved, and we're seeing a lot less complication rates.
1: Not all breast cancer patients are eligible for the robotic procedure at this time. Those interested in learning more should speak with their physician. Well, some Mountain State women received a big honor in the form of a chapter. Students at WVU Tech are getting new opportunities via the Society of Women Engineers Club on campus. The society was approved for a national chapter in July. They credit earning the chapter to hard work. Now, to receive it, they had to have a certain number of active members submitting finances and letters of support to the national governing body. The Society of Women Engineers WVU Tech Chapter was established by students who wanted community among women in STEM fields. Well, take a look at this. Dunkin' is ringing in October with some eerie new drinks. The donut chain has launched its Halloween menu featuring limited time bright green drinks and a purple marshmallow cold foam. Look at that. The drinks range in flavor from new sour apple to terror masu. I see what they did there, but don't expect to see any pumpkin flavors creeping onto the menu. The brand also promised more mystery clues and spooky reveals this month, with the next clue set to drop a week from today. And don't forget, you can watch all of our newscasts and other special programming on WTRF Plus. 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Well, don't go anywhere. Still ahead at noon, Zach is back with a full look at your forecast on this first day of October. As we take a live look outside over Steubenville, have some, I don't know if that must be some bees or birds or something flying around the camera there. Pretty active sight there, but a beautiful sight with that sunshine. We'll be right back.
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7: 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From The Watchdog, I'm Darnell Foster with a look at your local weather forecast. For your Thursday, look for plenty of sunshine, just a few clouds on a warm afternoon with a high near 85. Partly to mostly cloudy through the overnight with temperatures near 65 for the low. Mostly cloudy with the potential for some heavy rain moving in for your Friday. Temperatures in the low 70s for daytime highs. Have yourself a great day, everyone. From The Watchdog, I'm Darnell Foster.
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0: Sing it, Donnie.
1: What do you think, Lola? I'll serenade you. I love you. Lionel Richie and the Commodores, 1978. Yes. And if I had a man crush, it'd be on Lionel. Me and Lionel would hit it
0: Hopefully he gets better. He's been having some health issues, so hopefully he gets better.
1: He talked to me a little bit. He'll be better.
0: There you go.
1: He would be. I'm telling you.
0: I almost did the Saturday Night Live version of that song.
1: Oh, my God. Today, our top five of the 2 o'clock hour is about our favorite slow love songs.
0: Slow songs to dance to. Homecoming season.
1: I even have my high school sweetheart song to put on today.
0: I have one too. Well, I have.
1: Yeah, the principal's daughter.
0: Well, I have the song from my boyfriend in high school.
1: Oh, yeah. My God. Look, what about you, Lola? She's back here gulping.
2: No. I don't even remember the song that I, you know, was like my first love.
1: No.
2: You know, you're making me blush. That was so long ago.
1: You're making me blush. Well, on the line, we got an early guest today. Hey, Justin, how are you, buddy?
3: Good, you?
1: Good. A Ride with Santa, Saturday, November 7th, of course, 2026. Tell us about it.
3: It's a ride that we do every year for the past, I think, like 7 or 8 years.
1: Okay.
3: We meet up at Ogilby, or not Ogilby, we meet up at Lowe's in Wheeling, and we drive through the Ogilby Festival of Lights. It's $10 a person for registration. Let me see here. I'm reading the flyer so I don't get nothing wrong.
1: I am too.
3: It's $10 a person for the registration.
1: Okay.
3: There is a contest for the best decorated bike and then also for the most lights, Christmas lights you can put on your bike.
1: Okay.
3: All the proceeds go to the Children of the Ohio Valley, pretty much. We help out, we do Christmas at the St. John's Boys Home.
1: Okay.
3: And we also help out other toy drives as we can. With anything that we might have left over, or if somebody needs help and they reach out to us, we usually help out with them.
1: And Justin, when Jill leaves here today, you have a couple phone numbers, and she'll put it in a local porta-john. and what numbers can they call to register?
3: You register at the event.
1: Okay.
3: When you show up to Wheeling, you register there. Registration this year is going to begin at 4:30 p.m. and kickstands are up at 6 p.m.
1: Okay, and 4 p.m. and of course in the Bearded Brothers.
3: Yeah, the Bearded Brothers IRA. We're a
1: local
3: riding group, and we do a lot of different charities helping out children all over the valley.
1: Makes that awesome. We can. And if you look on my Facebook page, you'll see you on there. If you color the beard white, you'll pass as Santa.
3: Well, that picture you have is actually my father. He is Santa Claus.
1: Oh, okay. Well, I'll put another one of you on. Well, he is Santa. Well, that's great, though. So anybody who has a bike, can they ride a bicycle or one of them?
3: If they can keep up.
1: that's true. Or electric bike or something or another.
3: Oh, and also, we also meet back up at the end of the ride. We meet back up at the West Sports Bar up by Ogilby.
1: Yes.
3: For a self-paid dinner just to hang out. We'll have a couple things on raffle tickets there to sell.
1: Nice.
0: Sounds good.
3: And one thing I also want to bring up, too, here. For anybody that doesn't ride or isn't going to be able to make the ride just due to the cold weather, we have some drop boxes where you can donate toys to. If you want to go out and buy a new toy, drop it in the box. We have those. We have one at Smith Mart.

0: Santa himself.
1: Oh, Santa Claus.
0: But you decorate your bikes and all of that, too.
2: $5
0: so.
2: To enter.
3: Oh, yes. Last year, I won the best decorated bike. I dressed up, I decorated my bike up as Rudolph.
0: Oh, nice.
2: The red-nosed rain bike.
0: The red-nosed yes. rain bike. There you go.
2: If something's flashing on your bike, it's not good.
3: Yeah.
2: Well, my man, hey, I know you have to go back to work, but hey, we'll talk again at the end of the month, okay?
3: All right, I appreciate it. I look forward to getting that scheduled and getting back on, and hopefully I might be able to come into the studio next time.
2: Please do so.
0: Sounds good.
2: Bring us a gift.
3: All right.
2: Thanks, buddy. So, ride with Santa next month and November 7th, and that should be pretty fun. Jill, do you ride a bike? Do you have a motorcycle?
0: I do not have a motorcycle, and I don't think I could keep up with them on a bicycle.
2: Lola, what about you? You ride a motorcycle?
4: Not now. I used to.
2: Okay, back in the day. My dad would never let us have one. He said he was a truck driver, and so many people watch get wiped all over the road, he'd say. I'm like, okay.
4: We raced motorcycles. Mm, my. So wow. The whole family did.
2: Wow. Racer X.
4: Yep.
2: Dun-dun-dun-dun.
4: Give me a two-stroke. I can tear it down.
2: There you go.
0: There you go.
2: I'll find a two-stroke for you. But tomorrow night, big football, Football Friday here on the Watchdog.
0: Mm-hmm.
2: And we have Park going to Morgantown. Ooh. Central going to Winbur, PA.
0: Winbur?
2: Yeah, that's way out of nowhere. And John Marshall hosting Warren tomorrow, streaming. So, be a lot of wild games here. And I'm in the Duggar's Challenge doing well.
0: Are you?
2: Yes, I am.
0: Well.
2: Too bad you didn't get girls that can get in.
0: I wasn't told about it ahead of time.
2: Well, it's been doing about 10 years.
0: I've never done it because no one's ever told me about it.
2: Well, I'm telling you about it now.
0: Well, it's too late now, Donnie.
2: Too late for goodbyes.
0: So, talking through our text chain there, sounds like we all had a rough week last week for
2: our
0: picks.
2: I won again.
0: You may have won, but oh my goodness.
2: Lola goes, he's going against all of us. He's just doing that. Well, I did.
0: Well, I wasn't here to hear what you picked. All I know is I picked them ahead of time because they gave them to me because I wasn't here. And I'm starting to check. College and pro killed me.
2: Well, the thing about that, Bear could lie. And I picked that because I have no idea.
0: Well, the only reason I kind of remember when I do them, but I had those actually typed up on my phone so I could send them to Bear ahead of time.
2: Well,
0: so.
2: Not me.
0: Well, I mean... Oh, I didn't. You can't when we're on here, but I'm just saying I did because I wasn't here. But yeah, it should be an interesting tally when we got to talk to Bear a little bit later.
2: I was going to do this today, but I have to change. I'll explain it off the air why I took that away. Can you see the top line?
0: Mm-hmm.
2: Probably not a good
0: not today
2: topic today.
0: Probably not today.
2: No. All right. Let's see here. All right. How about we go with Lola? Are you ready?
4: Yeah, I'm as ready as I'll ever be.
2: Oh, my gosh. We have a winner of the tickets. By the way, tomorrow night, Saturday night, we have tickets to give away for the Meatloaf, the Ultimate Meatloaf Tribute Band. And Donnie Martin, Main Off Street, he's a winner.
0: He's
2: a wiener. I think he might be not as good as umpire as Mike Wright.
0: It would be a struggle.
2: Don,
0: there.
2: Have a seat if you want. You can sit right down and talk to us if you like. Oh, yeah.
0: He has to work.
2: Yeah, boy.
0: Back to work.
2: Yeah,
0: yep.
2: Right there she is.
0: I'm his co-host.
2: Hey, have some meat tray.
0: He brought in food on a day that I am fasting for prep for my very first ever colonoscopy tomorrow. How about that? So I'm getting to smell all this while I can only drink liquids. Right?
2: You're right.
0: I won't be full of crap tomorrow.
2: There you go.
0: And I remembered to say crap and not the other word.
2: Poop.
5: That's what I'm afraid of.
2: Yeah. Poopy. Right. All right, Don.
5: Thanks,
2: buddy.
0: See you, Don.
2: All right, Lola and Jill, I'll tell you off the air in about 10 minutes what we did not pick. But the top 10 most famous people in the U.S.

0: per se.
1: And like currently?
0: Yeah. I guess you'd say whatever.
1: Or
0: you gotta guess.
1: Of all time.
0: Okay, sounds good. All right.
1: Does that sound?
0: Yeah. Pick who you think's popular. It didn't give me a year, but all of them are.
2: A year?
1: It didn't give a year.
0: Give me years, but these are, I would say, the looks of things the last 10, 15 years.
1: Okay.
0: Maybe 20. Hmm. All right. So who do you think is famous? I'm on the list, by the way.
1: Oh. What number are you?
2: Yeah.
0: I'm not telling you.
1: 10.5.
0: Yeah, 10.5.
1: Well, I'm going to say Trump just because how can it not be?
0: Number two, Dave, grab a headphone. Number two, Donald Trump is number two.
1: That's what I figured. Whether I like it or not, it is.
0: Well, what can you say? Dave, headphones, you can join us on this. Lola, what do you think? Dave,
2: Dolly Parton.
0: No, Dolly Parton.
2: This list is not right.
0: No, I'm
2: just
0: telling
2: wrong.
0: You. You know, she get Donald Trump. Dave, who do you like? The 10 most famous people in the USA.
3: Dave McLaughlin.
0: You're number 11.
1: Oh, look at that.
0: Yeah. Chill.
1: Well, since Trump was, I'm going to say Obama.
0: He is number 3.
1: Okay.
0: Lola?
2: George Bush. Either or.
0: No, neither.
2: Dave?
3: Bill Clinton.
0: He, believe it or not,
3: really?
0: He's not on there.
1: He said it's probably like in the last 10 years, so that's probably why.
0: Yeah, Bill, yeah, okay.
1: Well,
0: yeah.
1: According to what's on the people
0: I'll
1: on
0: show
1: there.
0: You right here. Oh,
1: no,
0: I can't show it to you.
1: You can't show me. We're trying to guess
0: this stuff.
1: Oh,
0: number four is, you know.
3: Probably mostly politicians. Marco Rubio?
0: Nope.
1: Bruce Springsteen?
0: Nope. Mm-hmm. Nope. Lola?
2: This is not a good list. I'm just saying.
0: It is when you get them all through.
2: Uh-huh.
0: You'll say, you'll go, oh, my God, he's right again.
2: Oh, brother.
0: Mm-hmm.
2: Governor Newsom.
0: Nope. Dave, you guys are horrible.
3: What's the Cyrus girl?
2: Miley?
3: Who?
1: Miley Cyrus.
0: Miley Cyrus. No.
3: I'm figuring your list is like way off the charts.
0: No.
1: Oprah Winfrey.
0: Oprah is number 4. See?
3: There you go.
0: Yeah, so it's not way off.
1: Okay.
3: So it's probably a bunch of music stars.
0: A mix.
3: Is Pete Fisher on there?
0: He was. He's number 12.
1: Lady Gaga.
0: Number 13. No. Lola?
3: Wow.
2: I don't even know where to go with this.
0: Well, I mean, when you hear the names, you'll go, oh, my gosh, he's right again.
1: Again.
2: Zuckerberg.
0: No. Dave, I thought this would be easy, but it's in front of me.
3: Give us some hints.
0: Two singers are on the list. Females.
1: All right. Beyonce.
0: No.
3: Dolly?
0: No. Lola? Female singers popular.
2: Madonna.
0: No.
3: I don't listen to music, so I don't know.
1: Pink.
0: No.
3: Blue.
0: No.
2: Yellow.
0: Oh, my gosh. She's real popular right now.
1: Ella Langley.
2: Yeah, that's what I was just going to yell.
3: They must not be very popular if we don't know their names.
0: No.
2: That's right. Dave's right. It's a bad list.
0: No, it's not.
1: Country or pop star?
2: Pop.
0: I'll give you a clue. She sang at Tambourine Hills.
1: Oh, Taylor Swift.
0: Oh,
1: how are we
0: five.
1: Not doing Taylor Swift?
0: Number five. Here
2: she's
0: we go.
2: She's not number one?
0: No, she's
1: I'm
0: number
1: surprised
0: five.
1: She's not number one.
0: No. And another girl.
1: And I forgot to
0: is
1: say
0: in
1: her.
0: The lower half of the top 10. Mm-hmm. Good looking, shake it, get down with a bad self. Her dad ran her life for years.
2: Oh, Brittany.
0: Yeah,
1: she's in there?
0: Number 9.
1: She's like been out of the spotlight forever.
2: She keeps getting in trouble.
1: Well, that's true.
0: Does.
3: She's on there. Miley Cyrus isn't.
1: Right.
2: I know.
0: You know, I'm telling you. And two, the 6 and 7 are actors, male actors, good-looking guys.
1: George Clooney.
0: No.
2: Tom Cruise.
0: Number 6.
1: Short Tom Cruise.
0: Yeah, mm-hmm. And the other guy's short too. He's dirty. He wipes off talents. He don't shower.
1: Matthew McConaughey.
0: Close, but not him.
1: Oh, who's the other one? Woody Harrelson. No.
2: Woody.
1: No.
2: What?
1: Brad Pitt.
0: There you go. I'm giving clues over here. She finally picked up on it. Brad Pitt.
2: I just thought you were scratching your armpits.
0: I shower every show.
3: I'd like to know where this list came from.
0: All right. Number 8 is a guy with a beard and he swings on ropes.
2: Tarzan.
0: On a ship. He's on a ship.
2: Jack Sparrow.
1: Well, or the actual actor that plays
2: Johnny
1: him.
2: Depp.
1: Johnny
0: yes,
1: Depp.
0: Yes, number 8, Johnny Depp. All right.
1: Another, we need 1 and 10 now?
0: Yeah. Well, actually, there's a tie in there, too. He tied Donald Trump. They're buddies.
1: Musk.
0: Yes.
1: Elon.
0: Number 10 is an actor. All right. He was a kid in a movie and made a wish, and he...
1: Tom Hanks.
0: Tom Hanks, number 10. And number 1 is me.
2: I told you it was a bad list.
1: She keeps going to back to that. It was a bad
0: list.
1: It's
0: a bad list. I'll erase that. We'll never do that again. We'll talk about what we want. Jill knows.
1: Yeah.
0: Probably not a good day for that one.
1: No.
0: But I have a checkbook here, Lola, and from the Pine Room Boys. I guess we can all write ourselves a check or two.
1: Yeah, sounds good.
0: I found it on the ground.
2: It's just laying there, there's nothing in the checking account.
3: Do they want to buy some tickets?
0: Yeah, Mark said he would.
1: Buy some tickets from that checkbook.
0: The cash bash. Anyway, a busy weekend here at the Watchdog. And like I said, later today, David Weekly, by the way, is on at 2 to 5 now. I listen to that show all the time.
2: And, well, not today. He doesn't come on until 3.
0: Oh, okay.
2: Because we're on the air.
0: That's right. Mm-hmm. Unless you're in Charleston. But Bear on Sports tomorrow, 12 to 2.
1: Nice.
0: Old Bear. He's on
1: fire. He's all over.
0: He'll be here today at 1:30 talking
1: in
0: Steelers.
1: Or
0: yeah.
1: Just talking.
0: Talking. Yeah. Pine Room tomorrow, 2 to 5. Better's Last Stand. Maybe I could take that show over. I'm like number 1. I'm picking games. And Scoreboard Show on Saturday morning, 6:30 to 7 a.m. I will not be up at 6:30 on Saturday morning. Bear again on sports, 8 to 9. And the Mountaineers at Iowa State at 9 a.m. start. And the Polka Showcase, you could like listen to the Mountaineers show and listen to the Polkas at the same time.
1: Polkas on Sunday, isn't
0: yeah,
1: it?
0: Yeah, 9 to 11.
1: With Mountaineers
0: well,
1: on.
0: Actually, 9:05 to 11. Nice stuff.
1: Mm-hmm.
0: By the way, Mountaineers last week, I know we Oof. Went on. Well, you know, I don't like the fact that you have to make adjustments. And we're up 14-13 and just got pummeled after that.
1: So what happened last week was what I was afraid was going to happen against Virginia.
0: Right.
1: Our secondary sucks, and they threw all over us right down the middle of the field constant. So, you know, I was afraid it would happen. It did happen, just happened the game later.
3: You know? What happened to the guy from Georgia that was supposed to be coming in? Just not ready?
1: I'm not sure, to be honest.
3: They said he was on the roster
1: yeah,
3: last week.
1: I'm not positive.
3: I mean, 5-year starter or 3-year starter at Georgia, I'm sure he can play some ball without
1: Do
3: having
1: something.
3: A whole lot of practice.
1: Yeah, from the first two games when we didn't play teams that were really good,
3: mm-hmm.
1: I knew that we needed work on that secondary, and it doesn't look like we've done a whole bunch of work yet.
0: No.
1: Let's hope it changes for this week.
3: They better. It's going to be a long
1: It's going to be a long season if they don't.
0: Hold on.
3: Oh,
1: hold on. Uh-oh. Yep, I know. Our picks.
0: All right. Me and Jill. And my good buddy Ron here, Mitch Vingle.
1: Yep.
0: let's see. Game number four. All right. Jill has us losing game number three to Virginia.
1: I did.
0: And so did Mitch. But I picked him to win 24-21. What was the score?
1: Oh, I don't remember what the score. I'd have to look. Go back and look at that.
0: 38-27. I'm all over it. But also, I thought we would beat Oklahoma State by a blowout. We all picked three on that one there.
1: We all picked that one as a win, right?
0: Right. So, anyway, I picked us at 8-4, Dave and Lola. And Jill went 7-5, and Mitch went 6-6.
3: Well, we'll see at the end who's right.
1: Yep.
0: Hey, ink don't lie.
1: No, it does not.
0: But,
1: you probably did it in pencil, so you could scratch it up. No, I'm just kidding.
0: You guys are funny. Anyway, somebody wants to call in, 304-214-1600. We have four tickets to the island this weekend to see Meatloaf, and you're going.
1: Meatloaf, I'm going.
0: Don't let your meatloaf.
1: Should be. Don't let your meatloaf.
0: Right. I don't know. I mean, what do you guys think of Meatloaf? I like some of the songs.
1: Paradise
0: by the Dashboard Lights.
1: That whole first album was phenomenal, actually. Right.
0: Good looking fella, too.
1: I will say, though, man, I saw some clips of him before he passed away, still performing. He should not. Someone should have told him not to get up there. Looks are one thing. He sounded awful. And he always had such a good voice. He did. So, sometimes people get so famous that, the people around them don't tell them the truth, but he needed that for sure.
0: It's like when someone sees someone laying there sick, you go, hey, you look great. You're 105 pounds today. Like, thanks God. You know, I mean, he's up there singing like that.
1: Yeah. So,
0: all right, it's 12:32, and it is 77 degrees in downtown Wheeling, and that's close enough to a weather report, and the weather brought to you by Ogilvy Park Resort. Thanks, guys, at Ogilvy. We're going to take a break, come back, talk to the commish, Dave McLaughlin, next, right here on the Watchdog Network.
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0: back live on the Donna Gilbert Show. You know, I think it's one of the greatest songs of all time. You know, Peter Frampton, I mean, Baby, I Love Your Way. It was the number one live album of all time back in 1976. And comes alive, Peter Frampton. Now, a funny story about Peter. You know, I was a big fan, but, you know, when you're young and crazy and, you know, you're 18, 19, you can drink a lot.
1: No.
0: Yes, you can. Don't we, Lola? Anyway, back in the day, and he went broke and had no money. I'm going to Charleston, South Carolina with my buddy Rico and Jeff, and we pull off this exit to get gas, and there's a cardboard sign at a little tiny bar. And it said, Peter Frampton live tonight, $5 entry fee.
1: Wow.
0: I begged him. I said, let's go watch this guy. He's right here. Well, you got to get to Charleston and watch the Allman Brothers. Well, I don't care about that. You know, I want to see him. Anyway, and we took off. I should have stayed. And but now he's worth like $55 million bucks.
1: Mm-hmm. Nice.
0: Again.
1: Yeah. But, that's, you know, good.
0: He, yeah, talks, nice, about it.
1: He seems like a really, yes, good dude. Like, I've heard him on Howard Stern and,
0: yeah,
1: stuff.
0: Oh, I
1: and
0: love him on, like, Howard Stern.
1: Yeah, he's really good.
0: They
1: but he has, like, some muscle disease now. Like,
0: yes,
1: he can't play like he did before because
0: he
1: of it.
0: He sleeps with his guitar.
1: Mm-hmm.
0: And, you know, you never know when you're going to go south.
1: Mm-hmm.
0: You know, so.
2: Joy every day.
0: And last night, I'm at Undo's. I win the 50-50 2 weeks in a row. So Herc walks up and goes, done? Come on up here and draw the names. I said, no way, because everybody's booing me anyway through the place. Oh, lucky ass, 2 weeks in a row. Well, yeah, somebody's got to win. I, yeah, just happened to win 2 weeks in a row. And he goes, please. I said, no, because if I would have up there and went plucked and said, Donnie Gilbert, 3 weeks in a row.
1: Right, yeah.
0: And I drew the
1: You
0: name.
1: Would have been,
0: yeah, I would have been
1: taken
0: lynched
1: out on the rails.
2: You've also lost more than you've won. I mean, you lost more weeks than you won. I mean, obviously, we all have.
0: Oh, well, yeah.
2: I,
0: but,
2: lost like 50-some weeks.
1: Yeah. Right.
2: So if I win one, that's not bad.
0: I like it there, though. I mean, you know, Mark Delbrook, you know, with the Pine Room, oh, what do you like that? I go, why do you like to go to the Italian Festival or, you know, to all these festivals out there? And it's the same thing, but here, it's a Wednesday night, and you get a chance to win a lot of money.
2: Yeah, and you see a lot of friends and family and community members that you don't normally see very often. So that's always good.
0: John Varner sold 6 tickets, by the way.
2: Oh, he's a man.
0: He is the man. Anyway, and Mike Wright had a smart aleck remark because he's a high estate guy.
2: Well, he said the ratings are up today because me and him's on here.
0: He did, too. He said Mountaineer fans should be used to long seasons. If you want to be a winner, come on the Buckeye side.
2: Mike, if we had $50 million to buy a team, we would do it.
1: Right.
2: But
0: right,
2: unfortunately, we don't have $50 million to buy a team.
0: And they're not that good. I know Jerry's going to call and yell at me and say, you know, and they're going to say, oh,
2: I,
0: yeah,
2: mean, that's college football. You got to have the money. I mean, even back in the day when you didn't buy them, they, well, still,
1: when,
2: bought,
1: when
2: them.
1: When you didn't, you buy them legally.
2: You just didn't buy them legally.
0: There you go.
1: When you didn't buy them legally.
0: Yeah,
2: we just don't have the money. We'll settle for what we have.
1: Right.
0: Right.
1: Because I'm never going to be a Buckeye fan.
0: Oh, yeah, never. I'd rather quit watching to be a Buckeye fan.
1: Yep.
2: Yeah.
0: They're horrible.
1: They cry.
0: Yeah, they cry like Mike does. Oh, we got beat by team last week. A loss is a loss.
1: Yeah.
0: Oklahoma State beat us in Morgantown. We lost.
1: Yeah, we played like crap in the second half.
0: And we did.
2: I think Texas beat somebody too, didn't they?
0: Yeah.
2: Who Texas beat?
0: They beat
1: Tennessee.
0: No, Ohio State.
1: Well, they beat Ohio State.
2: Yeah, that's what I thought.
1: I thought you meant last week. But no. Yes, they did beat Ohio State. How about that?
0: Yeah, really,
1: Mike. In fact,
0: Mike,
1: after the first 2 games of the season, Ohio State, last 4 games, so the last 2 last season and the first 2 this season, they only had 1 win. How about that?
2: $50 million.
0: Ooh, $50 million.
2: Times 2 seasons, that's $100 million.
0: Yes.
1: Right? Right, right?
0: Yeah.
2: The Mountaineers got 2 wins, and they,
0: yeah,
2: nowhere near that.
0: Yeah, we got $1
2: million. You could debate this issue all day long.
0: Oh, you could. Now,
2: but it's fun.
0: It's
2: what makes sports fun. We,
0: well,
2: all get,
0: right,
2: to tease each,
0: but,
2: other,
0: they're,
2: and have,
0: they're,
2: fun.
0: Making,
2: don't take it serious, Mike.
0: They're making,
2: Don't do anything crazy.
1: Don't do anything crazy.
0: Right, Mike.
1: Don't jump off the Tridopia, yeah, Bridge or something.
0: Go find one of them containers in the creek and hide in it.
2: Don't boycott Ronnie's show.
0: Yeah, really, Mike. We'll hang up on you. But anyway, but, you know, you look at the Mountaineers, some decent recruits. And some guys don't pan out.
2: 70 new players.
0: 88 this year.
2: Oh, 88 new players. Last year had probably
0: 150
2: different uniforms on.
0: Right.
2: They're all in one place.
1: But yeah, I mean, it definitely takes some time to get a cohesive team, for sure. I get
0: that.
1: But, yeah.
2: And there's probably going to be a lot of those kids aren't going to be back next year.
0: No. Well, I mean, you know, you get somebody that's really good, and somebody buys him off.
2: Yeah, that's the way it goes.
0: But
2: that's
1: there is no loyalty in college sports anymore.
2: That's why we don't buy jerseys anymore.
1: Right. Now, I might buy this quarterback's jersey.
2: I wouldn't buy it yet.
0: Hold on.
1: It's my last name.
2: That's true.
1: It's my last name.
2: That might be a good reason for you to buy
1: it. I have a Hawkins Steelers jersey because there was a Hawkins that was on the defense a number of years ago.
2: I get that.
1: So I bought that because then it's like as getting a
2: personalized
1: jersey. And I can wear it anytime because whether he's there or not. Because
2: they're already after Hawkins.
1: Right.
2: You know they're already trying to get
1: him. For sure. That's what I'm saying. Somebody that would be the only way that I would buy one because it's my name. Although it says Junior, but you know.
2: You could probably unstitch it.
0: Right.
1: Maybe.
2: If you had to.
0: Everybody would think you're a guy. Hi, I'm not Jill, I'm Jack. I went up the hills Jill and came back Jack. And a buck and a quarter. But anyway.
2: Andrew Dice Clay.
0: Yeah, that's right. Jack and Jill went up the hill.
2: Anyway.
0: That's what we do. Dave, we're in McMeekin Saturday. Jack Hawkins Jr.
1: hometown.
2: Her old stomping grounds. Bishop Donahue High School.
1: How about that?
2: The Bishop Donahue gym will be utilized. That is the, Dino Smith Gymnasium.
1: Yeah.
0: Yes.
2: Will be utilized for the Marshall County Flag Football Youth Cash Bash.
1: Nice.
0: It's a lot of
2: fun. So it'll be.
1: I'll bet.
0: We moved it to Undo's.
2: Undo's is catering it. So it'll be Undo's pasta, salad, and bread.
1: Nice.
2: Drinks are included, both alcoholic and non-alcoholic drinks, water, entertainment by DJ Donnie Gilbert.
0: Senior.
2: And we will be giving away a $1,000 grand prize at the end in every. Half hour, 15 minutes. We'll be giving away either 50, 100, 200, 300, every 15 minutes.
1: Nice.
0: And the final one is
1: $1,000.
2: So you tickets were $30 to get in. All the youth teams were selling them. There'll be a few available at the door.
0: Yes.
2: We can't sell too many because we buy the food in advance. So we have to make sure there's enough food. But there'll be drinks. And you can still win money. If you're not wanting something to eat, you can still come and $30 to get in and still win the money. And you don't have to be there. If you want to buy a ticket for $30, you still can win the money and not be there. So
0: right. That's the nice thing about it. Mm-hmm. So Jill will buy a ticket.
1: I will.
0: Anyway. And then watch her. She'll win like five times. Yeah. We won nothing.
2: And if you do win, your ticket gets thrown back in, by the way.
0: Right.
2: So you continue.
1: You can win multiple times.
0: Years ago, this is like her 17th year. And years ago, they take them out and you wouldn't win for the 1,000. People are like, hey, I don't want anything else but 1,000.
1: Yeah. Right.
2: Yeah. So all funds go towards the Marshall County Flag Football League. The tickets were sponsored by Tom Gilbert from Citywide Realty. There'll be gun raffles, so there'll be an individual there. You can win some guns if you want. They use the deck of cards.
0: Yes.
2: And they sell them for $5 a card or whatever he does.
0: Yes. Sometimes 10.
2: 10, depending on what the gun is. And you have chance to win gun. There'll also be a Chinese auction there. Every team, there'll be six baskets, right? Because it'll be six.
0: I think it's
2: six
0: seven.
2: Leagues.
0: Seven.
2: Six
0: or
2: seven.
0: Yeah. Six for five.
2: Six, seven. So you got Glendale, Mini Monarchs, the Mini Trojans.
0: Right.
2: Washington Lands.
0: Correct.
2: Hilltop.
0: Yes.
2: Our Lady of Peace.
0: Yes.
2: And that's it, right?
0: Yeah. Well, you. Our friends from Shadyside were in, but
2: they used to be. But that's who's involved in the league.
0: Yes.
2: Those are the
0: and you can still get tickets. Yeah. You find one of them guys, or come Saturday night.
2: Yeah,
0: and I think we might change the name. Nothing against Dino, but to Jill or Jack Hawkins Jr. Jim.
1: I mean, I did spend a lot of time
2: Dino.
1: In there.
0: I know.
2: Dino was one of them.
0: He was.
1: I wouldn't take that off of Dino.
0: No, but
2: that's why we're hoping when the McMeekin moves and goes to a new location that we're able to preserve that court and that gymnasium and all that stuff. So we're hoping whoever gets the gym in the school next preserves everything.
1: Yeah, that would be nice.
0: Yeah, really.
2: That maybe Jill will buy and move her practice down there.
1: Right.
0: Yeah, Jill.
1: Yeah, because I could afford that.
2: Yeah. New roof on it, all new air condition on it.
0: Yeah, Jill.
2: You could rent out all the different rooms to different places, and you could probably make an income off of the building.
0: Yeah, Jill.
2: Until you pay the utility bills, then you might
0: go, what? But, you know, couldn't you utilize that school in the classrooms and make them all individual apartments?
2: Yeah, whatever you want.
1: Probably
2: not, because there's no bathrooms.
1: Oh, yeah.
0: Yeah, you do. You have one at the end of the hall.
2: That'd be a dormitory.
1: Dormitory-style bathrooms.
2: Yeah, they have ordinances against that. They're called boarding rooms or boarding houses.
0: Oh,
2: they have to have individual bathrooms and showers and kitchens
0: now,
2: and all that.
0: Dave, our top five today is about our favorite slow dance songs. So Jill will, you know, the gym, soon to be the Jack Hawkins Jr. Gym. what was the songs, your song, favorite song back in the day at Bishop when you were slow dancing?
1: That's on my
2: list.
1: She can't
2: give it to you now.
1: I can't give it to you now.
2: You have to wait till the end of the show.
1: You got to wait till the end of the show. I'm not giving my stuff up.
2: She's trying to squeeze it out of you.
1: I'm telling you.
0: Almost got it, too. Yeah. You weren't there. She said,
1: heck no. I wasn't going
2: to
1: tell
2: but
1: you.
2: But I think Mike Wright said he wanted a ticket, Donnie, so you can collect it.
0: Yes.
2: And I think Bear said he wanted one.
0: Yes, all of them.
2: And
0: go across the board to win $1,000 in cash.
2: Well, you can win more.
0: Well, I know.
2: That's the grand prize.
0: Yeah, that's the grand prize.
2: Every 15 minutes, you get a chance to win
0: something. I won it 1 year, about 10 years ago. Everybody looked at me and goes,
2: and they booed him.
0: They go, donate it back. I said, I bought a ticket like you did.
1: Right.
0: Why do I have to donate it? Yeah. Donate it. I'm not going to mention the school because I'll get in trouble on this airways. But I'm DJing a steak fries. And they kept going, Donnie, buy some tickets for the 50-50. I'm no. So they go, I said, okay, here's my $5. Bought the last six. I put G-Man Gundale on it, on the tickets for my son. And they come back, and so they draw, and the lady shakes, and goes, oh, my God, hey, G-Man, Glendale, West Virginia. I went, that's me. And I went, oh, wow. Well, they go, thank you for your donation. And they walk away. I said, well, wait a minute. Why am I donating? She goes, for the kids. It's for the kids, John. I go, how much am I donating? And I said, $1,800, your take.
1: No. If I want to donate $100 or $200 back or something like that,
0: so
1: no.
0: They're getting mad at me now. They go, we're going to have to get a social number. We're going to turn this in. I said, you guys are doing an illegal drawing.
1: Right.
0: Well, we don't have to pay you for DJing. I said, oh, yes, you do. You owe me that. You owe me over $2,000. You know, and they go, oh, so they're mad. I had a friend who worked for this group. And they go, boy, they're all mad at you about this money they want you to donate. I said, who in their right mind would donate $1,800? Would you, Lola?
3: Yeah, to me.
0: Well, yeah, that's what I'm saying. They're mad. They're like, oh, I can't believe I get my check. I can't cash it. 2 weeks later, the place shut down.
2: It's all your fault.
0: No, but if I would have donated that money, somebody who got $1,800 and not me.
1: Not you, no, and not the place, not
0: right.
1: The stuff.
0: Well,
1: yeah.
0: You know, whoever. They're mad. They're like, well, okay. It's the way it is. It's the way love flows. Right, right. So, weather today, beautiful outside. High near 82. And tomorrow, rain late in the afternoon, high near 75. So, they go, it's going to be cold on Monday, 65. Well, yeah, compared to the summer, that is cold. You know, but today's Watchdog Weather Bulletin brought to you part by Ogilvy Park Resort.
2: Ogilvy Park.
0: Should we say Ogilvy or
1: Ogilvy?
2: Yeah. Ogilvy.
1: Ogilvy.
0: No.
1: I always called it Ogilvy.
2: Anyways, we appreciate you letting us come on and advertise our flag football cash bash.
0: It's nice, you know, and like I said, it's a good thing on Saturday, and come by. And like I said, buy a ticket and leave if you
2: Bishop
0: want.
2: Donnie, Jim. McMeck in West Virginia.
0: 5:30 to 10.
1: There you go.
0: There you go.
2: 5:30 to 10. Stop at 5:30, grab a ticket and go. Or if you want one, text one of us. We'll Venmo.
0: You can Venmo us
2: or something. And we'll
0: Hey Joe, something.
2: We'll make sure you got it. And I got some tickets right here.
1: All right. I have I, of course, left my purse in the car, so I have to run out and get some money.
0: Hold on, I have a checkbook right here.
2: We have a checkbook right here.
1: We got a checkbook.
2: Just write up, buy me one with that.
0: Okay, I'll buy everyone. Lola, you want to use the Pine Room checkbook and buy you one too?
3: Sure, as nice long guys. As you're the I one who signs it.
0: Well, I can't tell who signed it.
2: I knew those guys were nice.
0: They were great guys. They're amazing guys.
2: Absolutely.
0: But I got to thank Dan Moore and Marion Moore for the cheese tray. And
2: Dan's a great guy.
0: He is.
1: Dan, Marion, you guys are great. Just wish I was able to eat it today.
0: Jill's got
1: to,
0: you know, get her butt looked at so she can't.
1: My butt looked at. That's not a, you could say that's not a, you could say colonoscopy.
2: She's got to have a medical procedure done.
1: Right. I'm fasting.
0: Okay. Fasting.
1: Mm-hmm.
2: Holy moly.
0: No, what can I say?
2: You never know what you're going to hear on this show.
1: You definitely do not.
0: Our next two guests, Mark Caesar, is coming out at 1 o'clock. Maniac Mark. And I said, Mark, we still on today? He goes, I'm doing nothing. Yeah, why?
2: Okay. Who's sponsoring the food for tomorrow night's game?
0: PJ's Pizza. Pete
2: nice.
0: Got them. They're going to make some hamburgers and wings
2: really?
0: And,
1: oh, nice.
0: And pizza and... And all that stuff. Thank cool. you, PJ.
2: From Moundsville, right?
0: Moundsville?
1: Moundsville.
0: And PJ's
2: End,
0: of New
2: East
0: Martinsville.
2: End? Oh, yeah, they got one in New Martinsville and East.
1: Martinsville. Good. New Martinsville was the original.
0: Yes.
2: Yeah.
1: And then they took over where?
2: Good. I will be there.
0: Varsity
1: Pizzeria yes. used to be.
0: Yeah. So we'll eat tomorrow night. Are you going to the game tomorrow night?
1: If I feel up to it.
0: You will.
1: I probably will.
2: Is your niece still cheerleading?
1: Yes.
2: Nice. Mm-hmm.
1: Oh, yeah.
0: Jill
1: She's still
0: said,
1: the flyer.
0: Jill said she's going to do a split with her
2: nice.
0: On the track.
2: On the track? probably not tomorrow.
1: You'll this is true. This is true. Jill was not able to do a split when she was skinny and young and in very good shape. So, no.
0: Really? I used to be able to do one.
1: I couldn't touch.
0: I've tried since then, but.
1: I couldn't touch my toes back in the day, and I played 3 sports a year. I just
0: really?
1: Yeah.
0: My son, Don, is the same way.
1: Real tight
0: he
1: hamstrings.
0: He get mad at me, my hands are flat on the ground. Yeah. How do you do that?
1: My mom can do that. I'm like my, I took after my dad. Like,
0: really?
1: Hamstrings so tight. It doesn't matter how much I stretch them out.
2: Yeah. When I went to the police academy, you had to sit on the ground, put your feet straight out, and you had to be able to reach 2 inches past your toes or you couldn't get in.
1: Really?
0: Really?
2: Yeah.
0: Wow.
2: You were not eligible to get in. You had to do push-ups, set-ups, and then they took that out. They no longer do that anymore. But
1: well, depending on how tall you are or how long your arms are, that could make a big difference.
2: Big difference, yeah.
0: Well, yeah, really.
1: Yeah. You know.
0: Yeah, really.
1: Yeah. You know.
0: If you had the arms like yeah. some people had.
2: Yeah. Short guy like Donnie.
1: T-Rex arms.
0: Yes.
2: Or a short guy like Donnie.
1: Or a short guy like Donnie.
0: Yeah, you know, talking about Dave.
2: That's terrible.
0: She knew it. Anyway, but, you know, they wouldn't pass.
2: No.
0: Oh, well.
1: Craziness.
2: Crazy.
0: It is crazy.
2: All right.
0: Anything else on tomorrow night is home.

0: coming at Del Marshall. There will be streaming that game. And tomorrow night, we're bringing something back. My brother Frank did a few years back. It's an older movie. And when you hear it tomorrow, you're going to go, oh, my God. Yeah.
1: I have heard, just for our listeners, that the homecoming parade has been canceled.
0: Really?
2: Really?
1: For tomorrow.
0: What's it, rain?
1: So the game is still on, but the parade has been canceled.
2: Okay.
0: Okay. Well, what can you do? You know, so hear that, everyone.
2: Mm-hmm.
0: Like, one of, they wanted to cancel games tonight, and I said, well, we can't.
1: All Thursday events of John Marshall, Marshall County Schools, has been canceled.
0: Well, mm-hmm. tonight's game, Moundsville Middle was hosting Cameron.
1: They are now going to be
0: now
1: at
0: they're being Cameron.
1: Yeah.
2: Okay.
0: You want to come out there? I said, no, I'm okay.
1: That'd be fun to go out to Cameron.
0: No, I mean, I
1: Cameron's a great place.
0: I announced.
2: It is.
0: Yeah. To announce the game. I'm okay.
1: Yeah.
0: You can do it. Good.
1: But they have a new system and everything out there, right? New football field, everything. Yeah.
0: Yeah.
2: Yeah, I have not been out there since the new football field. They said it's really nice.
1: Really
2: nice.
1: The new wrestling room. You remember where the concession and stuff was?
2: Mm-hmm.
1: Yes. That's a new building there. The wrestling room's upstairs, so it's all new concession. And
0: really? Wow. Yeah,
1: very nice. Stands are all new.
0: Yeah.
1: Press box all new.
2: Yeah, I remember back when I was in Bishop Donahue. Yeah. The field, like, I think went downhill or uphill.
1: Yeah.
2: Like,
1: yeah,
2: and
1: yeah.
2: And you never knew what you're gonna land on in the field.
0: Well,
2: there's all kind of junk.
1: Yeah, they've done a great job out there.
0: We went out to referee a game for flag football, and they were hosted OLP. And there's a board walk you had to follow because that end zone was a swamp.
1: Swamp, mm-hmm. Yeah.
0: Well, Dave Simmons stepped off that board. He went clear to his knee. And I went,
2: It was that bad.
0: Yeah, I went, I'm staying on this board for sure. But Dave was like, can't believe it. So he walked around that nice turf field at that time and with one muddy leg.
1: Yeah.
0: Muddy legs. So, anyway, Dave, once again, we'll recap Saturday. Bishop Donahue Gymnasium, the Marshall County Flag Football, I'd say 17, 18 years in a row. Cash Bash, like I said, you have guns. If you want to take a chance and win a gun, come on down. Want a chance to win thousands of dollars in cash, you can do that. There'll be 50-50. And there'll be Chinese auction as well. And it's a fun time. I mean,
1: it is.
0: And we did it last year in Limestone. We did it last year in Limestone.
1: Limestone.
0: And had a blast.
1: It was a great location.
0: Yeah, it was a great location too. But
1: now we're moving it to McMahon.
0: Well, we moved it for Hawkins Junior Gymnasium.
2: Woo! It's time.
0: Yes, it is time for us to leave this section. 1 hour. Anyway.
1: I'll leave these tickets with you.
0: Yeah, we'll leave them here. Jill and everybody else will buy some.
2: I'll go get some money.
0: Cash Bash this Saturday. Bishop Donahue Gym, otherwise known as Dino Smith
1: Gymnasium.
0: All this and more. 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
1: From ABC News, I'm Wayne Cabot.
2: I'm highly disappointed, along with Tennesseans, about what happened last night.
1: The execution attempt had failed twice. Governor Bill Lee can't say what condition Krista Pike is in right now, but he says executions are off for the time being.
2: Immediately took action to call for a thorough and comprehensive and third-party review and investigation into the protocol,
1: which he says was fine.

0: Followed exactly when the lethal doses proved not to be, Pike could be heard loudly snoring. She's in a hospital now. No one is saying what shape she's in. Three states that ban abortion are suing three other states that protect providers who mail abortion pills to all 50 states. Louisiana, Alabama, and Arkansas have filed suit at the U.S. Supreme Court against New York, Massachusetts, and California, saying their shield laws are not shields at all, but swords. The justices will soon decide whether to take up the case or refuse to consider it. Recovering in the hospital, the pilot who fended off an attack at 34,000 feet and saved 180 lives, he's said to be talking, even smiling and laughing, as he helps investigators understand what happened, why a co-pilot allegedly tried to crash the Fly Dubai flight to Tel Aviv. The hero plumber who took the yoke and landed the plane says the attacker yelled out, "Kill me, kill me," in English. That man is now in Saudi custody. Israeli Prime Minister saying that it's too soon to link it to terrorism, but for passenger Mika Baumann,
1: it'll probably take me a little while to get on a plane again.
0: Affording a mortgage is becoming more of a challenge. The 30-year fixed-rate mortgage now jumping a lot last week from 7.03 to 7.28, the highest in about 3 years, almost a full point higher than last year. You're listening to ABC News.
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0: The family of Renee Good is suing White House advisor Stephen Miller, former DHS Secretary Kristi Noem, Border Czar Tom Homan, and the ICE agent who fired into her Honda Pilot in Minneapolis in January and killed her. The complaint says Agent Jonathan Ross fired through her windshield and open driver's side window as her SUV was turning away from him. The family's lawsuit claims excessive and deadly force.
3: We are here today not out of anger and not out of hate. We are here because Renee's love and legacy demand a better world for her children, for this community, and for this country.
0: Becca Good, her wife. This week, ICE changed its guidance on who can stop vehicles. Now it's only those with lights and sirens who have completed relevant training. On this 1st of October, a lot of people, especially women, may be reconsidering their lifestyle choices during Breast Cancer Awareness Month. A new report from the American Cancer Society confirms the recent thinking about alcohol.
4: The American Cancer Society's lifestyle guidelines, we explicitly say no amount of alcohol is safe for cancer prevention. But if you do choose to drink, limit that to a drink a day if you're a woman, and no more than 2 drinks a day for men.
0: Dr. Apa Patel on Good Morning America. An apparent imposter is purporting to be the hero Fly Dubai pilot. A post on X has hundreds of thousands of views and shares. Don't be fooled by the blue check mark on the account. On X, users can pay for verification but be imposters. Wayne Cabot, ABC News.
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7: I'm Kate Burdett on the Ohio News Network. Governor Mike DeWine has signed a bill that suspends Ohio's gas tax for 90 days. A new report from a federal agency says a refinery in Northwest Ohio's Oregon failed the two men who died in an explosion there in 2022. Laura Sandlin of ONN affiliate WTOL-TV in Toledo reports.
8: Over 24 hours, more than 3,700 alarms went off, and the explosion was a result of a lack of training, overwhelmed operators, and a failure by management to act before the tragedy. On the evening of the explosion, workers Max and Ben Morrissey were told to empty an overflowing mix drum, which they believed to hold a water-based solution. But the drum was actually filled with naphtha, an extremely flammable liquid. As the naphtha hit the air, it formed a cloud spreading across the facility until it eventually hit a furnace, igniting and causing a large explosion.
7: And drug overdoses are soaring at Ohio's prisons. ONN's Peter Fleischer has more with recovery counselor Jasmine Kochheiser.
9: Data from the Ohio prison system shows drug overdose deaths have doubled, even quadrupled, compared to just 10 years ago.
10: And it's just a vicious cycle. It was Suboxone, meth, pills, and it was weed. It comes in through the mail. It comes in through, you know, individuals that work there. It comes in through contractors. It comes in through visits. If we want drugs, we can find them.
7: I'm Kate Burdett on the Ohio News Network.
11: For 50 years, Sherrod Brown voted how he was told. 1975 to today, different presidents, different issues, but Sherrod Brown's vote never changed. 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When Washington Democrats needed Brown's vote, he gave it. Every time. Sherrod Brown voted with Biden, 97%. Schumer, 95%. Bernie Sanders, 92%. That was the Democrat Party he joined 50 years ago. But times have changed. 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And Sherrod Brown will fall in line. He always does. Sherrod Brown, times changed. His vote never does. 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SLF PAC is responsible for the content of this ad.
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15: Hello, everyone. From The Watchdog, I'm Darnell Foster with a look at your local weather forecast for your Thursday. Look for plenty of sunshine, just a few clouds, and a warm afternoon with a high near 85. Partly to mostly cloudy through the overnight with temperatures near 65 for the low. Mostly cloudy with the potential for some heavy rain moving in for your Friday. Temperatures in the low 70s for daytime highs. Have yourself a great for daytime highs. Have yourself a great day, everyone. From The Watchdog, I'm Darnell Foster.
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0: We're back live on the Donna Gilbert Show at 109 on this Thursday. And the reason we're playing all these slow songs, our top five today at 2 o'clock, talking about our favorite slow songs
1: to dance
0: to.
1: So you're probably stealing a lot of people's.
0: I am. I am. Right? Isn't that right, Mark? Hi, Mark. Sure. Mark Caesar on the line. Mark, I mean, you know, back in your days at Magnolia, you probably danced to that song once or twice, didn't you?
2: That probably is more than likely, yes.
0: Yes, more than likely. I mean, I dated the principal's daughter, Jill Marshall, so I know I danced to it.
2: No, geez, please.
0: Yeah, she, you know, they all love me, Mark. I can't help it. So anyway, Mark, you know, a great season. By the way, Mark Caesar, head coach at John Marshall High School, and football. And it's been a fun year. Last week against South was exciting.
2: That's probably one of the most exciting ones I've been involved with. That was
0: your whole life.
2: Yeah. I tell you what a comeback. What a comeback.
0: Boy.
2: Our kids played extremely hard. We made some big plays, the kids were beyond, we haven't beat Parkersburg South for 9 years, so that was huge.
0: In 9 years?
1: Wow. I didn't realize it had been that long.
0: Wow.
2: It's been 9 years, yeah. Yep.
0: You know, so we have them, and this week, now what is Warren's record?
2: Warren's 2-4.
0: Okay. Then we play the number one double A the following weekend, correct?
2: Correct, yes. So we can't worry about that. We got to worry
0: no,
2: about
0: No, I'm just saying what the future schedule coming up. And then we're on the road the last three. You know, so
2: we're
0: going to miss you guys down at Monarch Stadium. We might just sit down there and hang out and, you know,
2: film. We're gonna miss Monarch Stadium. We play pretty well at home. We do a pretty good job at home.
0: But I'll tell you right now, I think with the upcoming schedule, five games, you know, we have a shot to win all five, naturally, as always. But, you know, if we would win 4-3, I think we host a game.
2: I agree with you. Starts with tomorrow. Starts with tomorrow, though.
0: Oh, wouldn't that be sweet?
2: That would be great.
0: Oh, my gosh. It gives me chills. I don't think we've ever, we hosted years ago, but that would be fun. Anyway, so tomorrow night, you know, we got some distractions, but we'll get through that. But, you know, homecoming, your son going nationally, right?
2: Oh, yeah, absolutely. Yeah, he's calling, yep.
0: I love him. I always tease him about you being a 2-time Kennedy Award winner. He goes, oh, God. You know,
2: I know. It drives him nuts.
0: My dad. Hey, man, I told him, I said, not too many people can say they won one, yet alone two.
2: Yeah. Yep.
0: And especially one with Randy Moss is probably still to this day going, who? What's that kid?
2: Yeah, he's Mark Caesar.
0: This guy.
1: Who the hell's that Mark Caesar dude?
0: You know, here I am, like a slam dunk of basketball for half court, and this Mark Caesar from Magnolia wins the Kennedy Award winner.
2: Yeah, absolutely crazy.
0: Oh, well, back in the day, it was fun. You know, of course, now the Magnolia John Marshall series no longer intact, but that. I experienced that myself playing. That was a lot of fun.
2: It was a lot of fun, and hopefully, you know, when they get the school combined down there and get everything under control, hopefully that goes back on the schedule and we can make that happen again. Just because, I mean, I think it's.
0: But it's not going to be the same.
2: It won't be the same.
0: No, without your dad out there.
2: No, without the dad.
0: Okay, right now.
2: And that's when the plants were full go. You have guys.
1: Oh, yeah.
2: So, I mean, it was big. It was, you know, a lot of side bets going on down at
0: I'm sure.
2: And PPG and Orr Met and all those plants.
1: Now, I can only imagine what went on in those plants when games happened.
0: Your 4 years at Magnolia, you, what, 0-4 against John Marshall?
2: My 4 years, I never lost to John Marshall ever.
0: Oh, that's terrible. You really?
2: Nope, I never lost. Obviously, my freshman year, hit 2 field goals. We won 6-0.
0: Oh, jeez.
2: I think my brother threw 5 picks that game. Still won. And then the next year in 92 football season, 93 school year, we won 21-14 at Kenny Fisher on a double pass. And then my senior year, we won again. And what was funny was, is junior year when we won, we knew John Marshall probably had one of the best teams in the state. And as soon as we won, we knew we had a shot to go 10-0 as soon as we won up there because they had athletes.
0: Oh,
2: galore.
0: Boy. J.B. Birds, Alex.
2: Oh, yeah. J.B. Birds, Inquin, P.J. Maselli.
0: Oh, boy.
2: Wowie. I mean, they had three running backs that were top-notch guys that could fly.
0: Oh, flat-out fly. But, you know, your dad was a great counter, you know, coach on everything, too. So he was way ahead of his time. And I

know, and I back in the day, he could have came to Joe Marshall and he stayed down there. Oh, yeah. But can you imagine? You might have been a four-time Kennedy Award winner.

0: You do. You know, but it was amazing. My favorite coach. I'm coaching baseball. I'm 18, coaching little league, and I see the papers that Dave Caesar could play at San Jude against Bishop Donahue. I'd ride over and sit there and just marvel and stare at him going, oh, I'm going to be like that guy someday. And I was. And I coached like that, and people are like, oh, that guy's a real ass. Well, I was, but I was telling the way it was. And we did plays that they didn't like, and that's the way it was.
1: Times have changed.
2: It's definitely a different environment now.
0: You got
2: for that,
0: that right,
2: stuff.
0: Mark. Times have changed. So
1: times have changed, but I tell you what, that's a big difference right now in our team is we have a lot of kids that are willing to accept coaching, are willing to accept, you know, some positive criticism, and got some hard-nosed kids, and they're getting the job done. Our line's playing good up front. Obviously, the keeper's playing really well.
0: Oh, yes.
1: Quarterback's playing well. Jacob's playing well.
0: Yes, he is. He might win a Kennedy Award winner.
1: Just hard nose. I mean, like, you know, he's banged up a little bit, just battling through some injury. I mean, we're banged up a little bit this week again, but we'll be all right. But, I mean, going back to Warren Local, this will be, I mean, like, we've had some battles with them in the last 3 years. We've had to come from behind. They beat us up here. We've had to come from behind down there twice to beat them down there. But, you know, they match up good with us. Their kids are like our kids. I mean, they got some country kids. They got tough kids. They're physical. I'm sure it's going to be the same way tomorrow night. Yeah.
0: Yes, we hope. Hopefully we win again tomorrow night.
2: Absolutely.
0: I think we'll. And we'll be 5-1. And we have a special thing tomorrow night. You'll hear it. And you may or may not remember the movie. That's all I'm going to tell you. And you'll go, oh, my gosh. That Donnie Gilbert is an idiot. And I know you're thinking now, but still, a bigger idiot than you think. You'll go, oh, my gosh, that is great. And you'll laugh. Their coaches laughed when my brother Frank did it about 5 or so years ago. And they come back and go, that is the funniest thing I've ever heard in my life. That's all I'm going to tell you people.
1: Uh-oh. All right, don't tune in.
2: Be there tomorrow
0: to find out.
2: It's
0: not bad. It's not bad things. It's good, but you know you have to. You know when you put two and two together, you go, "Wow, that guy is really smart."
1: Okay, we'll see. I'll be listening.
0: You have no choice. You have to. You're down the field. That's you look true. Back and you go, "Huh, he's something else." But anyway,
2: we all know that.
0: So tomorrow night, all right, you know we're a young team too. Aren't we? We have
1: 8 seniors. I mean, we're young, got a lot of juniors playing.
0: Yes.
1: A couple of sophomores, a couple of freshmen have been playing. So, yeah, we are, we got a young team.
0: And, I like the combo running back. The Coxon boy is, a reliever.
1: Oh, hard.
0: And he's a freshman.
1: Freshman.
2: He's only a freshman.
0: Yes.
2: Huh? Yeah, he's a good player.
1: Plays a little bit. Yeah, a good player. Plays a little bit on both sides of the ball. Does a great job filling in for some other guys. Obviously he plays a good bit. So I mean, he's a good job for us.
0: Well, hopefully Saturday when you're not going to the homecoming dance, you come by for their our Marshall County Flag Football Cash Bash at Bishop Gym. I'll buy you a ticket.
1: Okay. All right.
0: Have a few beers, win some money, and have fun with that. But, like you said, some freshmen, some sophomores, juniors, 8 seniors, a good team. And some teams farther down on the schedule, we won't mention any names, could be the year for them, too.
1: Oh, absolutely, yeah. It's challenging once you get down there. You're exactly right.
0: Yeah, and it's a great schedule. You know, some people go, they didn't play nobody. What do you mean don't play anybody? The team next week is number one in the state, right?
1: Oh, number one in the state. Cabell Midland's playing really well.
0: Yeah.
1: And the thing is, the teams we've played, we're going to struggle a little bit, but obviously, Mario's schedule is tough as can be.
0: Right.
1: I mean, my gosh, that's a gauntlet. The same thing over there with Hedgesville. You're in a gauntlet. That's just the schedule's extremely tough. Parkerbrook South schedule is brutal.
0: Oh boy! Mm-hmm. I mean, they're 0-5.
1: They got 0-5. They got Morgantown left. They got Huntington left.
2: Oh,
1: my gosh!
2: Wow.
1: They got George Washington left.
0: Oh boy!
1: Talking like

0: the top teams in the state in 4A, so they got a challenging schedule left. So,
1: well, what's funny though, I think you could be 0-10 and be number 16 in 4A.
0: Absolutely, yes. Of just who you play, because it's that brutal over there. I mean, their schedule, like, their schedule is tough. I mean, it is tough. I mean, they obviously have a shot this week against Parkerburg South, has a shot against Hurricane. But after that, it doesn't get any easier. My goodness. Yeah. I mean, like I said, that is one of the most brutal schedules in the state.
1: I got a texter on here. Jack from Moundsville. Why do we not play Parkersburg anymore?
0: That's a good question. I mean, probably because they've really never been in the OVAC. We picked up South because they were in the OVAC, and now South dropped out of the OVAC, so that makes it tough. You know, we try to play teams around here, but at the same time, you want to play 3A and 4A teams. You know, I mean, that's Parkersburg. I know they used to play Parkersburg all the time, but.
1: Well, that guy wanted to know. I mean, back in the day, of course. But, you know, you look now and people are complaining because how long of a ride we have to go play away games.
0: Oh, I know. It's crazy. Some of these away trips. You know, next year, obviously, Hedgesville. This year, we have to get into Capital Midland. So some of these trips are extremely tough, extremely long. But there's a lot to do with where you're at. If you're AAA or 4A, you're trying to play schools. You have to play so many 4A schools and so many 3A schools if you're in that division to qualify for the playoffs. So it has a little bit to do with that.
1: Well, the Pine Room guys were talking about scheduling, and they could not figure out why. I mean, I'm naturally a little smarter than they are. But anyway, but you know, you look at it, I mean, one team we never seem to play anymore is Cambridge.
0: Yep. Well, Cambridge, we tried to get them back on the schedule. They're struggling, obviously.
1: Yeah, we lost like 34 in a row.
2: Oof.
0: Yes, a bunch in a row. They seem to be playing a little bit better this year, so hopefully they get turned around out there. But, you know, yeah, that's a school that's not quite as big as us, but obviously they would be 3A, be the same size as us in West Virginia. But and that's a close drive. Would have loved to have them on the schedule, but it didn't work out. We tried to get that to make that happen, but it didn't work out. But you know, you want to play games that are closer to home, obviously for crowd reasons. You get better crowds and turnout's better. But just it's tough. Scheduling's tough.
1: A texter, Jerry from St. C. Why does John Marshall, why do they not play Steubenville? Okay.
0: Different level
1: football. Yeah, I work Comcast up there, you know, in the housing up there, and there's 500 kids playing football in the parking lot with half a football, and they're playing tackle on asphalt, okay? And I'm looking, and Pete was with me, my brother Frank, and you can see Reno drive by going, yipper. I need just 20% of those kids to come out. Yeah, but they're hard nosed.
0: Oh, they're hard. Well, obviously it starts with their coach Reno. He does an outstanding job. I mean, he's been there forever.
1: God up there.
0: Yeah, and he's done obviously a fabulous job the whole time he's been there. I mean, you see highlights from little clips on Facebook where they go back in the 80s. They're showing drills and stuff they're doing, and they're doing pancake drills and stuff like that. It's just harden those kids. He's done an outstanding job with that program, and they're in the top in the state every year up there. I mean,
1: yes,
0: they do an outstanding job up there.
1: I remember my son, his freshman year, him and Matt Deal and, you know, Newvik boys, Simon Zingo, Corey Meeker, great team. We go up there, and the late Jim Brinkman's the coach, and he pulls a trick play, and we kicked like a 43-yard field goal, and won the game 24-21, but they couldn't believe that we beat them. And Reno, though all the kids are watching, he's down there. He's, where's Mike Linsky at? I want to play right now. You guys can't beat us. They were mad. They lost a freshman game. And the quarterback went to Cincinnati, of course, is still, I think, in the Canadian Football League. And that was the only game he lost in his high school career was to John Marshall.
0: Yep. I mean, he's still playing. He's still in the Canadian Football League. He's been the MVP up there four times.
1: Yes.
2: Wow.
1: Yeah. I mean, Donnie sacked him and won the game. They were mad.
0: It's crazy. If he wasn't playing football, he'd be playing pro baseball. That's how good an athlete he was.
1: Yes, he was. And what's funny, Ryan Newvik hit one of their big linemen. I mean, it sounded like two trucks hitting each other. Face masks bent down. Ryan walked out of the end zone, ran over and sat down on the Steubenville side, sitting there and they're like, son, you're on the wrong side. He goes, I don't remember being there. I mean, wow. You know, but it's amazing. It's a different breed of football.
0: Yes. Just, you know, really tough kids.
1: Yeah, I'm down in Morgantown. They're like, oh, the Steubenville can beat us. I said, go play them.
2: Right.
1: See how it works out for you. Remember Steubenville? I mean, Morgantown, the 1 year went, or was supposed to host Steubenville in Morgantown, and Reno offered him $25,000, and Morgantown went to Steubenville and got walloped. They probably drove home going, what did we just run into? This place is nuts.
0: Oh, yeah.
1: The guy covers the game. I'm up in the media box, and there was a guy from Steubenville, our 50-50s, $400 or whatever. They're like, ours is $10,000 to $12,000 every game.
2: Wow.
0: Oh, yeah. I mean, you're talking packed house every week.
1: Oh, yeah.
0: Great fans, great community, great backing. I mean, they love sports. They love sports.
1: But it's a rough neighborhood up there, too, in certain spots. So, anyway, back to you. This weekend, I mean, it's a great season going along so far. I think it will continue. The line played extremely better last week.
0: Oh, yeah. We did a great job, made some adjustments at halftime. And a very physical game, and I think we matched that physicality the second half, and that made a big difference in the game. These kids we have here know how to come back, we know how to fight, and they've done an outstanding job of that. The never give up attitude. We think we're always in no matter what, and it's a joy and pleasure to coach these kids.
1: Oh, I'm sure.
2: That's awesome. It does seem like you have a really good group of kids right now.
1: Yeah, sure.
0: Yes, we do. We do.
1: Great cheerleaders and band, dance team, everything's. The student section's great, too.
2: Right.
0: Oh, yeah. It's really good. School's been outstanding. They got a great school backing, community backing, and that's what it takes. It takes all those things to have a good team.
1: Oh, yes, it does. It takes a wild time. That's great. Good stuff. Doing a great job, Coach. Maybe you'll be coach of the year and get that $1 million prize.
0: I wish.
1: Can you imagine that? The winner of $1 million, Mark Caesar. Oh. Or you could be like a TV station around here and call Caesar. You know, I'm like, really? Did they never hear of a Caesar ever in their life? Caesar?
2: These are young, new people on the TV.
1: Caesar with a throw. His dad was a player at Magnolia. You knew that, but you did not know his name was Caesar. I guarantee it. Caesar. I'm going to say that Friday night. Caesar, the ball.
0: Please do. Yeah, it'd be funny.
1: Nah, why not? I always have a few wit times up there. And I tell you, one of your best ball players is Stan Blagosip Jr. He's on, he's on almost every week.
0: Oh, absolutely, yeah.
1: People go, did he really have a kid playing? I said, no, there's no name on the number 55, so it's automatically Stan Blagosip Jr.
0: Oh, my God.
1: That's where that comes from.
0: We were talking about that yesterday. I said, anytime there's a number that's not on the program, or whatever, it's always Stan Blank.
1: Yep. And Stan gets him out of me. He goes, I hate you. I said, well. So, all right, Mark, what a time. But listen, go back to what you're doing. Tell your son to work hard to maybe win the Kennedy Award winner.
0: I'll tell him you said that. He'll be mad at you.
1: Oh, he will get. He'll look at me like, really? You goof. You know, I am, but he's a good kid. All right, Mark, have fun today.
0: All right, appreciate it.
2: Good luck tomorrow.
1: Right, Mark Caesar, coach at Del Marshall High School, and always a blast. Blast.
2: That was weird.
1: Blast. Okay, to have Mark on the program.
2: Mm-hmm.
1: Well, another smart man is coming up next. Wait till you see who this is. You'll find out next right here on the Watchdog Network.
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I'd spend a lot more time in the pouring rain without an umbrella covering my head. 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

0: I wish I'd have spent more time with my dad when he was alive.
1: We're back live on the Donnie Gilbert Show at 1:36. A song you don't hear a whole lot.
2: I don't even know if I know that one from Kenny.
1: Kenny Chesney, A Lot of Things Different.
2: Interesting.
1: If you listen to it, it's like, wow. I had it for a wedding song once. I wish I'd go to
0: church on Sunday morning when my grandma begged me to.
2: It's like one of those talking songs.
1: On and on. Oh, I'm singing. Kenny Chesney, A Lot of Things Different.
2: Okay.
1: Bear, I'm sure you heard that song before, right? Bear?
3: Yes.
1: Have you heard A Lot of Things Different by Kenny?
3: I would have done a lot of things different, yeah.
1: Yes, and I would have done a lot of things different, you think, now.
2: Mm-hmm.
1: Like, well, I wouldn't have dated that person. I wouldn't have spent my money on that for all these years.
3: You would have charged $5 instead of $3 a ticket at the booth?
1: Yes, $5 to $3.
4: Did you really say, I would do that person now? Is that what you said?
1: No, I would not have dated a person.
2: Dated a person.
1: Dated.
4: I thought he said
2: I wouldn't have dated a person.
1: not that I wouldn't do that person now, but still.
2: But no, he did say dated.
1: But, you know, a song that's pretty wild. I had one in, I don't know, about 10, 15 years ago, maybe longer, and played that. And I thought, wow, that is a good song.
2: That is a good song.
4: A lot of things and different.
2: Once I started listening to it, I have heard it, but you don't hear it
1: often. No, you don't hear it at all. But you hear it on this show here.
2: Yeah, what how about that?
1: Yeah,
3: you don't know what you're going to hear from 12 to 3 on a Thursday.
1: That's right, you don't know. Because you know why?
2: You never know.
1: I'm a former music disc jockey.
2: You just...
3: Another reason is because you don't even know what we're going to hear when you come into the studio at noon. So.
1: No, I don't. That is what comes to heart. You know, of course, our
2: he
1: top,
2: never knows what's going to come out of his mouth.
1: That
2: he
1: either.
2: Never,
1: you know, but, you know, our top five today, great slow songs. I mean, I think the four that I've played so far are pretty good.
2: They're pretty good.
1: On and on. I'm going to sing on my way home.
2: Oh, my.
1: I'll drive by when Jill's writing the phone number for the Santa thing in a Porter John.
2: Hey, by the way, we have stuff on the Frio and Stack hotline.
1: Oh, what is that?
2: And actually, it came from Stack himself.
1: Really?
2: How
1: Shane
2: about that?
1: Stack?
2: Shane Stack.
1: The morning man himself.
2: Yes. So he wanted us to do it. There's an in-person and online auction Saturday, October 3rd. Inspection starts at 9 a.m., auction 10 a.m. at Patterson, 65821 Patterson Hill Road in Belair.
1: Oh, I know what it is.
2: It's got farm equipment, house goods, tools, hardware, and more. And they just added some stuff today on the online portion, including local milk bottles, glassware, and more. And a lot of the items, farm tools, and other hardware will not be part of the online portion, so you might need to go and check it out yourself.
1: Yep. Show up in person.
2: Check it out yourself in person.
1: Yep, old Shane Stack with that morning show.
2: There we go.
1: So, and Bear is part of the morning show, too.
2: I know.
3: I mean... Man, Lola kicked off our first ever show together yesterday, huh, Lola?
4: Yes, woo-hoo. We did.
1: Well, I was going to say Lola next. You jumped me on that, but that's good.
3: No, that's okay. You keep going, Donnie. It's your show. We're just all here for it.
1: I'm sorry, man. By the way, I meant to mention last hour, Eddie Lusk is the winner of the four, I want to say meatball, but meatloaf.
2: Meatball tickets.
1: I said tomorrow Saturday on the island, the tribute band, and... I heard they're good, but...
2: I hope so. I'm going.
1: You know, Jill, I mean, Lola, you big meatloaf fan?
4: Yeah, I've been to a concert.
2: Really?
4: Once. Yes.
1: How about you, Bear?
4: And
3: yes, that was one of the eight tracks my dad used to listen to when we would ride around when I was young.
2: Bad out of hell.
4: Yeah.
1: Wow. Paradise by the Dashboard Lights.
4: I remember that concert because we were drinking B-52s at the time.
2: Oh.
4: So we tried to get two thermoses full in, and of course they caught us.
2: Confiscated.
4: Yes, and I thought, you know, we're going to leave. We begged them, let us take them back to the car. You're looking at, you know, $100 worth of liquor here. And they wouldn't let us do it. And I told Linda, I said, we come out, that guard's going to be sitting on his ass. Drunker No Lord, because
2: he'll be drinking all your liquor.
4: Yeah, but I'll never forget that concert because I went. We walked in stone sober, which was a rarity.
1: Really? Then you go inside $32 a beer.
4: Oh no, that was back in the day when you can still get them for about $5.
1: Yeah, or less.
4: Yeah.
1: I remember going down and watching Mountaineers in Carolina, and we walked all the way to Beer World. We had a cooler, and I get to the door, and a guy goes, "Leave your cooler here. Nobody will bother your cooler." I go, "Okay." Well, I go back there, and they're out of beer in Beer World. I go, "Really?" So this guy goes across the street, brings a bunch of beer. We drink in there. We leave. I look up the street. This guy is running with a cooler.
4: Your cooler.
1: Yeah.
4: Yeah.
2: Of course.
1: I go, "Hey." He didn't say anything, so he got away with it.
3: I've taken a cooler into a WVU football game before.
2: Wow.
1: Wow.
2: How did you do that?
3: It was like one of the smaller, like Coleman's, tied it off on the back behind my, in a belt through the back of my pants, tied a flannel around my waist over the top. And you come in, you just kind of give the three quarters that they're checking you.
2: Right.
3: And around, and there we went to the, because we had mixed up like grape and grain in there, so we just took it right down to the stands and
2: nice,
3: and we were good to go.
2: Well, I know they my brother always says like they corrupted him young. We were going to a Notre Dame game out in South Bend when we were young, and my brother had a hoodie on, and they're throwing beers and stuff in his hoodie. to get him into the game. So he was smuggling for the adults.
3: Yeah, it was. WVU Syracuse, probably around '96, a Thursday night game somewhere in there. But yeah, just one of them big. I mean, not like a box cooler, you know what I mean?
2: Right,
3: like
2: right.
3: The tall ones you can put drinks in, and yeah, put the handle, looped it through the belt, tied a flannel around the top, gave the old kind of turning as you're going, as they're checking you out with hands up, and away we went.
2: Nice.
1: All right, well, Bear, we're going to talk about some Steelers. I just got this coming across the line from Sean Ryan, and there's a chance that new Cowboys cornerback Joey Porter will make his...
3: Oh, he's playing Sunday.
1: ...will make his Dallas debut against the Texans, you know, according to Adam Schefter. So they needed to play because they have no secondary. I mean, they gave up a sixth rounder and the following year a second rounder. Maybe I'm old school, but if you don't want to be here, get out. I don't want to.
3: No. Why give him what he wants?
2: Mm-hmm.
1: I would have traded him to the Texans first.
3: He was under contract for another year. It's Omar Khan. The Pirates might be. All of a sudden, the Steelers might be worse ran than the Pirates right now with Omar Khan and what Art Rooney II has been doing with this team over the last 5 years. It's getting to a point of really, really being ridiculous. I mean, you drafted the guy 32nd overall, which he was the first pick in the second round. 32nd pick is usually the last pick of the first round. So he's basically right on the fringe of whether he's a first-rounder or not. Hasn't given up a touchdown since October of 2023 is the last time he gave up a receiving touchdown. Opposing quarterbacks has a 56 QBR against him. He got a lot of penalties his rookie season. Last year he had 6 penalties total, where the two top quarterbacks in the league, Stingley and Sertan, had 9 and 8 penalties. But everybody says, oh, he gets too many penalties. This was horribly, horribly handled by the Steelers front office.
1: What do you think
3: about that, Donnie?
1: I agree. I do. But my theory, too, I had a texter who just texted in from Blair and said, hey, Don, ask Bear what he thinks about Joey being traded. Does it tarnish his dad's legacy as a Steeler?
3: I mean, it will for some people. I think will kind of hold his dad accountable for this for some reason. But I mean, if you remember when Tomlin, the weird thing with his dad was Tomlin actually is the one that released him and cut him when he came
1: right.
3: here,
1: mm-hmm.
3: and then he brought him back in as a coach under Tomlin. So that was more of a business move, and that was Porter going into his third contract on that one. It wasn't your second contract. But he's been, I mean, he's kind of been a stealer behind the organization, and I see him. I mean, his thing is like right up behind my, where he's usually at for games is right up behind where my seat is. So, I mean, he was at every game. You know, people really liked him, but now they probably, but I mean, I think we would all try to get the most money we can if we were advising our children what to do. So.
1: Well, I watched KDKA in Pittsburgh on my TV, whatever. And, but they had him on there and he was like, I deserve my money. My dad and my agents will get me my money that I deserve because I'm the best defensive back in NFL. This currently as in the NFL. No, he's not.
3: He does have statistics that can back that up in some cases, though.
1: In some cases, right. But, you know, but you're under contract. And you say, listen, I want to start working for next year. I'm working this one out. I signed it. I got an honor. Now, what was the difference of Omar and Rooney Jr. go, we're not going to pay you because you did bad. We're going to hold your money. You know, no difference.
3: But can I give you a couple differences on this scenario? He was the second pick in that draft for the Steelers. The third pick in that draft was Kenyu Benton, who they just signed this offseason, who's playing about 30% of the snaps on Steelers defense. The fourth pick in the Steelers that year was Darnell Washington, who is listed as the number two tight end, who they just signed and extended this offseason. The fifth pick in that draft was Nick Herbig, who's a backup outside linebacker, who they just signed and extended this offseason. So you have three guys behind you that you are no longer playing on their rookie contracts who have not been as productive as you for the 3 years you guys have been there, and they paid all three of those guys. But now that your contract's up, they don't have money to pay you or won't pay you. In a position that we've been trying to get a number one corner since Ike Taylor left in 2014 or whenever it was. I just don't understand the philosophy of how they did this. And then they offered him a contract for $27 million a year, like 2 weeks ago, right before the season, and he turned that down. That's on the Steelers. If they would have offered that contract in May, he would have signed it because at that point, you would have been a top two or three paid cornerback in the league. But what happened since then is five other cornerbacks signed for over $30 million a year whenever they didn't offer him a contract. So now his price went up, and you still tried to get a May price in September. So I don't blame him one bit for it. I think this is 100% on Con and 100% on Art II.
2: I tend to agree with you there, Bear. I mean, that's, you know, they weren't seeing the future, obviously, seeing, you know, where what could happen if they didn't offer him that money then, you know.
3: But the other thing is why, I mean, I understand you're trading him because they said the final straw was when he left practice yesterday with his back, with quotes, acting up again or whatever after being a full participant on the non-injury the day before. But a good thing is that he turned down playing for $27 million. So did people really think he was going to play for $3 million for the Steelers when he turned 27 down?
2: No.
3: But what bothers me on his end, though, is they said the Cowboys aren't extending his contract right now. So he's going to go and start playing for the Cowboys for the $3 million contract that he's currently under.
1: Correct.
3: Is what it sounds like.
1: Right. Yeah. So he could have did that here.
3: Yeah, and the Steelers get nothing in return as far as somebody to help them this year or probably not next year because it's next year's sixth round pick, which is a pick that we gave them when we traded them George Pickens last year. We gave them that sixth. So we're basically getting one of our own picks back for this. So we traded him for a second round pick 2 years from now. So what's the difference of if the Steelers really want to try to prove this point of we don't negotiate in season, we're going to do this, then make him sit the whole year.
2: Mm-hmm.
3: You're not getting any production off anybody new with him being on the Cowboys because we didn't get nothing in the trade. Then you could franchise tag him after this year where he would have made like $23, $24 million a year. If he doesn't play that, he has killed his stock, and all he's done is killed himself. But they didn't want to take that stand for some reason, which I think for them it just I think Art II has shown a lot of weakness on dealing with these players through the last 10 years.
1: Hmm.
3: That Dan Rooney never showed, and that Kevin Colbert never showed when he was the GM. So,
2: yeah.
3: As you can tell, Donnie, I'm not real happy with the trade.
1: Well, yeah, I noticed.
2: Definitely.
1: You sound mad.
3: I just get tired of the. I mean, if you look at what we've given, just the Cowboys, we've traded. The three things that we really needed in the last decade are an offensive tackle. We traded up to get Broderick Jones. He was playing halfway decent last year. Got a neck injury. Comes into this year as a backup, which can play left or right tackle. We have 1 year left on the contract. We trade him to the Cowboys for like a fifth-round pick. And if we just keep him here as a backup for either tackle this year and he signs somewhere else, you probably get a third or fourth-round compensatory pick for him in the draft in 2028. So you basically gave him away for nothing. We gave George Pickens a wide receiver one that we've been dying to have since Antonio Brown left. I understand there's issues with Pickens showing up late for practices, showing up late for games, team waiting on him. But 50% of the wide receivers are like that. We give him away for, a third-round pick or a fourth-round pick, and now a shutdown corner we give away for a second-round pick 2 years from now. We don't even get a second-round pick next year, which is one of the better drafts, and supposedly one of the better drafts we've seen in a while. So it's just ridiculous to me on the Steelers' end on how they handled this from the beginning all the way through 11 o'clock last night.
1: Yeah, I see.
3: The good news is, Donnie, we got a game tonight, so
2: there
3: we
2: you
3: put
2: go.
3: It behind us as we go to the Browns.
1: Right. So now you're going to Cleveland. Joe was up early last week.
2: Yeah. I was up watching Banana Ball.
1: Banana Ball.
3: How was that, Joe?
2: It was pretty fun. It was pretty fun. I mean, they're like kids in the audience were like really having a great time, but it was fun for everyone. It was a good time. It wasn't Savannah. It was the Party Animals and team out of Indiana, but it was fun.
3: Yeah, that's I've seen the Savannah Bananas were here, but we didn't go down to. Obviously, you had to get on a list.
2: Oh yeah,
3: tickets about a year in advance if you ever want to go see one of them. But
2: my friend had been on the list for 2 years and never got the thing for Savannah, but got the thing for that. So she's like, "Hey, you want to go?" I was like, "Sure, I'll check it out." And it was fun. It would have been nice to see Savannah, but it was still an experience.
3: Yes. You should have just stayed up there for the week.
2: No, yeah.
1: Yeah, Jill.
2: Yeah, forget about work. Just stay.
3: Yeah. You're your own boss.
2: I'm my own boss, but I don't make money if I'm not there. That's the problem.
3: Nah, you just open another coffee can under the bed, Jill. You'll be fine.
2: Right.
1: Yeah, Jill. Or get a shovel and dig up the front yard.
3: Yeah, the mason jars out in the front yard. Whatever,
2: right,
3: whatever.
2: Right, right.
3: But yeah, I mean, interesting game tonight, Donnie. I think 2-1 Pittsburgh, 1-0 in the division, 2-1 Cleveland. Winner of this is in first place of the division by themselves, pretty much. They're going to 3-1. If the Steelers can break the Thursday night curse in Cleveland and get a win, there'd be 3-1, 2-0 in the division, which would be a huge start to the season for them. If the Browns get the win, I mean, obviously they go to 3-1, which not a lot of people expected here,
2: right,
3: early in the year. And but I mean, it's a little bit of a, I heard when I was leaving the house to drive over here to the parking lot to do the show that it was the Browns have won like 9 straight Thursday night home games, 4 in a row versus the Steelers at home on Thursday night. So they're Thursday night at home is a kind of like we are on Monday nights at home. It's hard to beat on Thursday there. And we've definitely struggled over Tom. Maybe that was a Tomlin curse, and McCaffrey can figure it out here. But McCarthy, I mean, and we'll get it going.
2: Yeah.
3: Deshaun Watson didn't look good. Looked average in preseason. Didn't look that great in week one. Week two against Buccaneers in the second half, he started putting things together. Last week, he started looking really like the NFL quarterback again. So we better hope that the front four can get pressure on him, because he's starting to, I'm not saying look like he did in Houston, but now that he's got a full camp together, got three NFL games. The rust is getting knocked off. He's getting back up to football speed. So they looked, that offense is looking a little bit more like a real offense in the NFL now with Watson, that they've given him this chance. But no one's really got a lot of pressure on him to change that. So hopefully TJ and his guys can pressure him.
2: Yeah, hopefully we can. Definitely.
3: Turn it into mistakes. But last week, I mean, our offense was actually showed signs of life once we changed the right side of the line with Ihana Chor in as the right tackle, which was our first round draft pick, and the new right guard. We actually had time, and
2: yeah,
3: we looked like an offense last week too. So really interesting game there tonight up there, and I think like any Steeler Browns game up there for sure, it's probably going to come down to the last 2 minutes and who makes a play and who wins it. So it'll be interesting to see how this one pans out.
1: Yeah, we are text line for you and Stack Service text line. Kim Johnson from Benwood say, "Let's go Browns! Come on, really? Are you really?"
3: Tell him to meet you in the back under his parking lot next.
1: Yeah,
3: week,
1: really. Buddy. I'll meet him at the old Flamingo in Benwood.
2: There you go.
1: You know, but the thing about that, you know, my ex-wife and they all love the Browns.
2: Ugh. Yeah. That was their problem.
1: Yes, very much so. Very much.
2: No, it should be a game tonight for sure.
3: Yeah, definitely. I think it's going to be a good game. It's only on Prime Video, of course, because it's Thursday night. So You're not going to be, people are going to be tuning in for the Steeler game, trying to find it everywhere tonight, probably. And it's one of the Thursday nights are always on Prime. So that's where you're going to have to go to find it.
2: Yep. It even on a Thursday night, they don't do any of the local ones, huh?
3: Like I don't know, because I'm not in a local.
2: You're not local.
3: Like, I'm not local for anybody in Columbus, Pittsburgh, or Cleveland, or Cincinnati. So I'm not. I don't think they do, though, but I could be wrong on that. But that may be a Free and Stack Auction Service text line question that somebody can help us
2: out
3: with real quick.
2: Like, I wasn't sure if they're, they like KDKA sometimes, you know, has them.
3: Yeah,
2: when it's on another thing, but I'm not sure about that. So,
3: I don't think so though with those contracts, because whenever they were on Christmas versus the Chiefs that year, didn't you have to have Netflix to watch that? You couldn't watch it on anything else.
2: Yeah.
3: So I would imagine it would probably be the same kind of thing. There is what I would guess.
2: Yep, I have a feeling, but luckily I have Prime, so I don't have to worry about it.
3: There you go.
2: Or you'll have to go somewhere to go watch it if you don't, I guess.
3: Donnie, does your new cable box thing have Prime on it?
1: Yes.
3: Get involved here, Donnie. You sleep over there? What's going on?
1: I'm making my picks.
2: He's like, you know, doing other stuff, not even paying attention to you, Bear.
3: He's over there trying to figure out what songs he danced to back in 1979.
1: I have mine. I have them all.
3: This should be like the easiest one for you in the history of top fives, Donnie. You DJ a wedding every week.
1: I know. And I've been to Lola's five or six weddings, too.
4: I'm up so high now that I get a discount.
1: Yep.
4: Group discount.
1: As in a wedding, you hear, next?
4: Yep. Just get in line behind the band.
2: Shoot.
1: Well, I'm multitasking, by the way.
2: Yeah.
3: Well, I mean, you're a multitasking kind of guy, Donnie.
1: I am.
2: Right.
1: Tim's here too.
3: Who?
1: Tim.
3: Thursday off. Oh. Said Jim. I'm like, who's Jim?
1: Jim.
3: I thought we had a new.
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1: I know.
3: Right. Sounds like perfect timing.
2: It is about that time.
1: All right, we're gonna take a break, pay some bills. Our top five is next, right here from the Watchdog Network.
6: Crash the plane from 34,000 feet.
7: Kill me,
6: as recounted by the hero passenger, the plumber who took the yoke and remarkably pulled the jet out of a nosedive and landed it.
8: Pilot and passengers hailed as heroes after they thwarted a cockpit attack on a flight from Dubai to Tel Aviv with 174 people on board, including four Americans. You can hear the panic on board when the passenger jet plunges. Israel's prime minister now saying it's too early to say whether this was a terror attack.
6: ABC News foreign correspondent Tom Sufi Burridge in Tel Aviv. That co-pilot is now being treated in the hospital in Saudi Arabia. Under arrest in Britain, a dual UK-Iranian national suspected of a terror plot against a U.S.-run airbase in England over the weekend. Expect no quick answers, says Tennessee's Governor Bill Lee, about how the lethal injection for death row inmate Krista Pike failed last night, twice, leaving her alive today, but in what shape, we're not being told.
7: That investigation will be thorough, and it's going to take time. And therefore, the last scheduled execution for this year will not take place.
6: An email sheds more light on how campus police at Cornell handled a sophomore's rape allegation at a fraternity house the same day that Jane Doan went to the university police to report the accusation. The school put out a campus-wide alert notifying students and staff of a reported sexual assault by several males. The victim coerced into consuming ketamine and other drugs, the alert said. We've learned that a Michigan toddler who brought a Glock to daycare passed it around the room before the teacher grabbed it away. Today, the Wayne County Prosecutor's Office charged both parents with having an unsecured firearm. 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
6: The attorney for rapper Rick Ross is asking fans not to prejudge his arrest this morning in Miami Beach on a felony charge of battery by strangulation. His lawyer says Ross is being wrongfully accused by an ex-girlfriend whose true motivations are unclear. An Oregon fisherman trapped beneath a massive rock was able to call for help thanks to having earphones when he tried to survive, and he did survive.
11: A Coast Guard helicopter rescued the fisherman who was pinned under a rock on a jetty in Warrenton, Oregon. A rock had somehow become dislodged and landed on him.
12: We're getting the rescue and survivor to the aircraft now.
11: The man was hoisted into the Coast Guard helicopter, his mother posting online he was saved by his behind-the-ear headphones he was wearing that allowed him to call for help. When local rescuers got on scene, they could see with a drone he was trapped under a boulder. He was freed and airlifted from the jetty with injuries. Alex Stone, ABC News.
6: Red faces in Roselle, New Jersey, after the town paid for a sign about 20 feet wide that read, "Thanks for visiting," with a V extra added in there. Comments on social media are unkind, to say the least, wondering how it got past the printer and the crew that hoisted it up on the overpass. But the mayor, whose name appears on the sign in big block letters next to the typo, is trying to be positive, telling News 12, "Who knew that a misspelling was all it took to get people to talk about Roselle?" Wayne Cabot, ABC News.
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15: I'm Kate Burdett on the Ohio News Network. In Southeast Ohio, an investigation is underway in response to an in-custody death in Meigs County last week. ONN's Brianna Albizu has details.
16: Ohio Bureau of Criminal Investigation is reviewing an incident in which the Mex County Sheriff's Office apprehended an intruder who was fleeing from a woman's house. A violent confrontation ensued in which sheriff's deputies tased the suspect multiple times to no effect. Shortly after being restrained in handcuffs and leg restraints, the suspect lost consciousness and later died at a nearby hospital. The Montgomery County Coroner's Office found no external injuries that would explain the death. Toxicology is next.
15: A Central Ohio high school girls soccer team is accused of disturbing hazing practices. ONN's Danita Harris has that story.
17: Girls from a high school soccer team were allegedly bound and force-fed raw food, but no charges have been filed. Our partners at Cleveland.com report this involved team members from Olentangy Orange. The Delaware County Sheriff's Office says videos of the August 11th incident were posted online showing six suspects and 12 victims. No charges were filed due to, quote, cooperation from those involved, and they're not being enough evidence. The district held a meeting this week to discuss consequences with parents, but did not reveal what those punishments may be.
15: And the Ohio Department of Job and Family Services reports that both initial and continued unemployment claims were down last week. I'm Kate Burdett on the Ohio News Network.
18: For 50 years, Sherrod Brown voted how he was told. 1975 to today, different presidents, different issues, but Sherrod Brown's vote never changed. Higher taxes, Brown voted for them. 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Sex changes, for kids, Sherrod Brown supported that too. When Washington Democrats needed Brown's vote, he gave it. Every time. Sherrod Brown voted with Biden, 97%. Schumer, 95%. Bernie Sanders, 92%. That was the Democrat Party he joined 50 years ago. But times have changed. Now extremists are taking over. They're not asking for your vote. They're coming for your country. And Sherrod Brown will fall in line. He always does. Sherrod Brown, times changed. His vote never does. Paid for by SLF PAC and not authorized by any candidate or candidate's committee. SLFPAC.org. SLF PAC is responsible for the content of this ad.
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23: Hello, everyone. From the Watchdog, I'm Darnell Foster with a look at your local weather forecast for your Thursday. Look for plenty of sunshine, just a few clouds, and a warm afternoon with a high near 85. Partly to mostly cloudy through the overnight with temperatures near 65 for the low. Mostly cloudy with the potential for some heavy rain moving in for your Friday. Temperatures in the low 70s for daytime highs. Have yourself a great day, everyone. From the Watchdog, I'm Darnell Foster.
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0: Old Heat Wave, always and forever. Lola and Jill and Tim are singing.
1: Little chorus.
0: Yeah, a little chorus time here. Why not? Anyway, a song from back in 1977. They used to play that song at the park dances at Wheeling Park, the last song of the night every time. Wednesday night.
1: That is a good one.
2: You took me to my very first Wheeling Park park dance.
0: Loved it.
3: Nobody... Oh, that was a nice date.
0: It was. We held hands.
1: They were the cutest couple there.
2: No, it was like six of us, actually.
0: Yeah, there were six. There was a six of them. It was a six of them, Jill.
2: It was a team bonding.
0: We had fun. But I remember my brother Frank drinking quarts of beer, and they were in the back of the truck, and he threw it, hit the telephone lines, and come back and hit him in the head.
2: Yep.
0: Dumbass. But anyway, the song was always the last night. So if you didn't dance with anybody, you knew you had a 6-minute song to dance with a girl of your dreams. Or, like in my case, a guy of their dreams.
1: Yeah.
0: That's why I started my kissing booth in a corner under coats. It was a hidden kissing booth back in the day.
2: Your dance card was full.
0: Yes, it was. I was something else. I can tell you stories. The funniest thing, though, my brother Frank got thrown out of the dance. And back then, the park, the White Palace, had no windows in it. And they threw Frank out, and he's on the parking lot. We're like, come here. So he comes to the side. We take the curtains, tied them together, we lower them down, and we lifted Frank back into the dance on the third floor. That was funny. Then Mike Wright kicked the ball, and it was way out of whack.
3: Oh, okay. I just want to know, Lola, when I dial area code 301-214-1600, why don't you answer that number?
4: I know.
1: Dang it, Lola.
4: I should have. I saw it flashing, but I thought,
0: it's Mike.
4: Yeah.
3: He's dialing the wrong area code again.
0: And Tommy has a check for you. I have to get to you, too.
3: You have it?
0: No.
3: Oh, I didn't. He's scared to give it to you because you'll lose it.
0: Well, you know what? I could, too, if you want that way. Hey, by the way, I have a checkbook here from the Pine Room studios, and all of them, there's like 40 checks. You guys want one, I'll write you one.
4: As long as you're the one who signs it.
0: Hey, right? But you're the one cashing it. That's more guilty. Mm-hmm. Anytime I was drunk and you gave me 8 beers and I had no idea what I was doing.
4: Do we really even have to blame it on beer?
2: 8?
0: Yeah, we can.
2: That's all. That's all you need.
0: That's all it is, 8. I did not win the Undo's Triple Crown last night.
1: Well.
0: But I got drunk. So
1: probably a good thing you didn't win the Triple Crown. They might have thought it was fixed.
0: Yeah, they would. I wouldn't mind. I'd be leaving. I'd be like a tree and leave.
2: Peace.
1: No, it's make like a tree and get out of here. Remember
3: get
1: from,
3: out of here.
1: From Back to the Future.
3: Hey, let me share a quick story with you guys. I got somebody up here that's delivered some gravel to one of my neighbors today, and evidently they got their truck hung up somewhere. And there's 4 fire trucks and 2 ambulances here. And no tow trucks.
1: That's funny.
0: Oh, that is funny.
4: What are the ambulances for?
3: I don't know. The I County EMS just went up the street just now. And my neighbor called me to see if he could... sister-in-law could drive through my yard to get out of the road because it's all blocked. I'm like, did somebody die? He said, no, the guy's got his truck hung up.
4: So did you let her drive through the yard?
3: Well, it's dry, so she can do that.
4: Well, that's
3: nice. It leads to my driveway. And on another side note, is anyone getting killed with stink bugs and lantern flies right now?
1: Lantern flies at home, yes.
0: It's called a shower, Mike.
3: Well, I pretty much shower every day. But the stink bugs
5: pretty
3: are
5: much.
1: Pretty much
3: crazy. Yeah, pretty much. Every Tuesday.
0: Oh my gosh!
4: I haven't seen any really. Every once in a while, there'll be like a lantern bug. And if they were out on the back deck, believe me, they would be coming in because of my back door.
1: But I hardly had any last year. We had a lot up in Weirton by my business. I'm not seeing them up in Weirton, and I have a crap ton by my house.
0: But my lantern bugs yell, the British is coming, all the time.
4: I'm glad they're so patriotic.
3: It's a shame to kill them because they're kind of a beautiful bug.
1: Yeah, they but are. You're supposed to kill them.
2: Yeah, they're,
0: yes, I know, you're supposed to. But the British thought the same thing about us.
3: I know you guys take pride in killing them just because they have red and black on them.
1: Right. And gray. They're kind of red, and black, gray. They're kind of like
4: a stink bug. It's so easy for me to smush them.
1: Yes.
4: Smush them.
1: You just have to approach them from the front because their eyes are in the back. So if you approach them from the front, you can smash them. If you try

0: I don't know if the eyes are really in the back because it's crisscrossed and they just had their clothes on back.
1: See, bear common reference on that one.
0: Yeah, I got you.
1: You got me, man.
2: But they do jump.
1: Yep, they do jump.
3: Jump.
0: All right, yeah, I guess we better get rolling here. It's John Marshall's homecoming this week, and a lot of schools have last week, this week, next week's homecoming time. We thought we would do our top five slow dance songs, I guess is the way we phrased it here, for the top five this week. So, Lola, what's your number five?
1: Number five.
4: Faith Hill's Breathe.
1: Really?
4: Jeez, you just ruined the song. I must compete.
0: Oh, now that was one of her most hated songs.
1: Yes.
2: Oh, shoot. That's a good song,
0: all right,
2: though.
0: Jill.
1: No, it's Jack.
2: Jack and Jill.
1: Jill.
2: So since you started with Breathe, I'll do another one with Breathe. I'm going to do Take My Breath Away by Berlin.
1: Ooh.
2: Yeah, the good
1: Jill.
2: Top Gun song. Right. You know.
1: He's a top 10.
2: Mm-hmm. Yes, he was.
0: Remember? Well, yes, he was.
1: Yes, he was. He's a top tenner.
0: Well, number seven, maybe? Is that where he was?
1: Yeah, something like that. No, six. He was number six.
0: Well, I had you at the one, Donnie. That was with the Donnie Gilbert bump.
1: That's right, buddy. You got it right. I'm like Nelly. I was number one.
0: Number one. All right, Tim. Number five.
1: Number five, Tim.
3: I'm going to go from personal experience. My sophomore year, I danced this song at Brooks' homecoming dance, "Babe" by Styx.
1: Ooh,
3: 1979.
2: That is one of my favorite Styx songs, actually.
1: Since you're from Brook, was you eating spaghetti?
3: I mean, while I was dancing? No.
1: Yeah, all right.
3: No.
0: Just be careful in the bathrooms.
1: That's right. You never know.
0: Go ahead, Mike. Number five, Mike.
2: Too soon.
1: I picked up on that one, Bear.
5: Oh, my goodness. You know, my list is going to be based on, you know, obviously, like everyone else's list, probably when we grew up during the homecoming times in the 80s for some of us, right, Donnie and Tim?
1: That's right, buddy.
5: But I was always partial to this, and I always had them.
1: My gosh, I love that song.
2: Good song. Journey.
6: People to cry.
5: Always had open arms for whoever wanted them. Kind of like the kids.
0: One of the few times that your songs ever really came across on the radio.
1: Yeah, well, really, yeah. Mike. Remember, it's like, what? What is that?
0: There, Mike.
5: Well, I'm going to have to remember what I just did.
0: Hear it this week.
2: He wasn't hitting the cassette player in the background.
1: Yeah, that's right. Or the 8-track.
5: Yeah, the 8-track. I'm going for
1: number four. Number four. No rewind.
0: Trying to set the needle on the right song.
1: Put the needle on the record.
5: Hey, well, Donnie remembers back in the day we actually had to spin records.
1: Believe me. Now it's easy.
0: That's all Donnie needed was 2 turntables and a microphone. You're up, Donnie.
1: And a tape deck and a CD player and a bunch of people to help carry my music in. My number five is You Take My Breath Away, but not by Berlin. It was a principal's daughter song by Rex Smith. You take my breath away. I don't know what to say. A little complaint later.
2: Okay.
1: Rex Smith, You Take My Breath Away.
2: Nice.
3: Rex took your breath away. Is that what you're saying?
1: Yes, sir.
0: It sounds like it. All right, my number five is I'm going to go to two of my good friends' wedding. This was their wedding song back in 99, maybe 2000, somewhere in there. I think it was 99. I'll stay with Lola. We're going with Faith Hill. Tim and Faith with It's Your Love.
2: Oh, yeah, good one.
4: That's a good one.
2: That is a good one. Can't go wrong with Tim and Faith.
0: All right, Lola, number four.
4: Willie Nelson, Always on My Mind.
2: Mm-hmm.
0: Overrated.
1: Yes.
0: It's Willie. So it's overrated.
4: Oh, well, you just wait till Wednesday. If you think Willie's overrated, you're in for a shock.
1: For a shocker?
2: Shocker.

0: Oh, I'm not from Wichita.
1: Jim's gonna give me a shocker.
2: Oh, shoot.
0: All right, Tim.
2: Or Jill.
0: Or, go ahead, Jill.
2: Or Jack.
0: Yep.
3: That person Jill over Jack. There.
2: Whoever the heck it is.
0: 250, whatever it is.
2: I am going to go with like a really old one, but it's still great to this day. You can't beat Etta James in At Last.
0: Etta James.
4: Scratch that off my list.
0: Not.
2: I knew better, Mike.
4: I don't think I've ever even heard it.
2: Oh, you have.
3: Yes, you have.
2: At last.
5: It's in a bunch of movies.
2: Our love has come along. Our lonely days are over.
3: That's what Michelle and Barack Obama danced to at the inauguration.
0: That didn't help me either. That didn't help me either, y'all. I'm on Mike's train here. I don't think I know that one.
2: You don't know it? Oh, I'll have to bring it up.
0: I don't think so. All right, Tim, number four.
5: Boys to Men, End of the Road.
1: Oh,
2: I do have to take that one off my list.
5: Me too.
0: Seeing a theme with this park trip and Boys to Men. And all right, but you're up now, Mike.
4: Yeah, and you know, another thing I always used to tell the girls back in the day.
6: This time I wanna be sure. I've been waiting for a girl.
3: I'm sure he has.
4: You know what they said? I've been waiting for a man like you.
2: Oh, yeah, they did.
3: and then they said, geez, I have to go to the bathroom.
0: I'm still waiting.
1: And then your Bill Cosby date drug wore off.
2: All right, real quick, guys.
1: It'd be easier to ask Lola to play it. Just saying.
0: All right, yep, I know.
2: You know it. I mean, that's just, I mean, it was in like Father of the Bride and stuff. I was like, you guys had heard that.
3: It's been everything.
1: It was everything.
0: Yeah.
1: It was everything
0: well,
1: to me.
0: Once
1: too.
0: I heard the version there, yeah.
2: Yeah. Well, me singing it was awful. I just was trying to get it. Thanks.
4: Yeah, I still don't know it.
3: Ask for a raise, Jill. Ask for a raise.
1: Yeah, text somebody.
2: Yeah, I do need a raise.
1: Text somebody.
0: Donnie, number four.
1: You know, I like that song you had, Tim. But my number four is Wonderful Tonight by Eric Clapton. What a great song. Yeah, the first note is right there, put chills over your spine.
2: Mm-hmm.
1: And I danced a lot of girls in that song. I have more toes and fingers than the girl, you know. Not enough toes and fingers, I mean.
0: You had 11.
1: Backwards there a little
0: 11
1: bit.
0: Toes.
5: Not enough appendages.
0: Yeah. 11 toes, yes. Man.
1: One or two or three or four. But anyway, back at Dora. But you know, Wonderful Tonight, Eric Clapton, 1977.
0: All right. I'm gonna go to another one of your guys here, Donnie. I mean, you drank his Canadian beer one time, I believe. I do it for you, Brian Adams.
1: Everything I do for you. What a great song.
2: It's a good one.
1: It is. Then Heaven's a good one, too.
2: Oh, Heaven.
0: Just steal somebody else's. Don't even worry
1: about it. Why not? How about Castle Knife for Summer 69? Keep it going? Okay.
2: Okay.
0: And like I say, as you further learn, that song was not about the year 1969.
1: It was not.
0: All right, Lola.
1: Number three.
3: Garth Brooks, To Make You Feel My Love.
1: Oh, that's a goodie.
2: His version of that is very good.
1: It is.
2: I like it.
1: It is.
2: But that's a great song in general.
1: Well, when they want the Garth Brooks cover band over at the Island, I get to sing it.
2: Oh, there you go.
1: I just like it. Me and my cowboy hat.
0: All right, Jill.
2: I'm trying to think because I had, you know, extras and I didn't even put them in an exact order. So I'm trying to think what I want to do next. I'm going to go a little newer school and Ed Sheeran and Thinking Out Loud.
1: Oh, so you slow danced in the last couple of years, apparently.
2: No, I'm just saying that would be a good one to slow dance to.
1: All right, just want to make sure. Yeah,
2: actually, I have in a living room.
1: All right. Your hands. Never mind.
0: Donnie's, he's like the episode of The Office. There's going to be no nonsense today. Right.
2: No nonsense, making everything awkward, yes, you know, yes, just like yes, The Office.
1: Yes.
0: All right, Tim, number three.
5: I'm going to stay in my demographic. Rick James, Tina Marie, Fire and Desire.
1: Oh, my ooh, gosh. Nobody
2: I'm
1: had
2: Rick
1: that
2: Rick James, bitch.
1: Yeah, bitch. Nobody had that on their list,
5: Charlie
1: I guarantee.
5: Murphy. No. Even Charlie Murphy.
1: Rick James don't have it on his list.
4: Crossing it off as we speak.
1: Yeah, right. Me too.
5: He doesn't have a list anymore.
2: No.
5: Neither does Tina.
1: Well, yeah.
0: Some... You got a whole new one coming.
1: Yeah, really.
0: All right, Mike, number three.
4: Number three is the things that the girls always say to me.
1: Oh, my God. If we were playing this game, I'd have a whole new list.
2: A little Rio Speedwagon.
1: Yeah, REO Speedwagon.
2: Rio.
4: Okay, now the fire truck's tearing up my yard, okay? Are you kidding me?
3: Oh, you're kidding.
0: No. They probably heard the horrible music you were playing.
1: Where's it at?
2: Did someone break into that house and play bad
1: music?
3: That's
1: held
3: why
1: captive?
3: The EMS trucks were there.
1: Something happened there.
0: Oh. All right, Donnie. Somebody's got a hot lead on the phone, it sounds like.
1: That's me.
2: Donnie.
1: It's my phone. And it was a telemarketer, too.
0: No, it was your phone, Donnie?
2: Never.
1: Believe it or not. My number three is a tie.
0: Okay.
1: All right. And my number three, Baby, I Love Your Way by Peter Frampton, one of my all-time favorites. But a song is from You and Jill's era in 1992. It's not really slow, but it just this song is exciting. It's Shanice, I Love Your Smile.
5: Oh, yeah.
1: I love that. I met her her brother at Cole's at the Highlands. Mm-hmm. I said, where is your sister? I want to date her right now.
0: I got a question. All right. How do you know it was Shanice's brother? You just walking up to people
1: no.
0: and who are you?
1: All right, let me finish.
0: Are you related
1: all right.
0: to anybody?
1: I'm in line. I'm in line at Kohl's, and the music above me is playing I Love Your Smile. Mm-hmm. And I go, oh, my God, she's so cute. And they go, well, I'm dating her brother. And he was in the car, and they went and got him, and I met him. That's how, pal.
0: This whole story sounds made up, Donnie, but I like it.
1: Well, it's a good one, isn't it?
0: It is. That's going deep there when you start pulling out dating
2: right.
0: Shanice's brother.
2: Brother.
1: I would, too. I'd like to. I interviewed a womp.
0: Since you had a tie, I'll throw a tie out with also, Donnie.
1: All right, buddy.
0: I don't want to leave you out there by yourself. I'm going to go with... a little different avenue here. A little bit of that R&B slow dance songs here. How about some Silk, Freak Me?
1: No way.
0: And some R. Kelly, Bump and Grind.
2: Ooh.
4: You do that all at the same time,
0: slow
4: right?
0: Dance of those. Hips don't lie on those, Mike. Just remember that.
2: That's
4: yeah,
2: good.
4: Good
2: songs.
4: Hip, it ain't lying.
0: What's that?
4: That I need a new hip. It's not lying.
0: There you go. Yep. I need to have them hip issues up there. Probably from too much of Freak Me and Bump and Grind at the swing club back in the day. All right. So Lola, number two.
1: Number two.
3: All right. Mine's kind of a tie. Easton Corbin's Dance Real Slow and Brad Paisley's We Danced.
1: Aww.
2: Good ones.
0: That's all right, Lola, so since nice. We've been poking everybody, so is that kind of a tie or that is a tie?
2: Well, it's a little tie.
3: Yeah.
0: Yeah, We Danced. Good song, Lola. Yeah. I'm glad somebody got Washer County Brad Paisley in there.
1: Well, yeah, really. Yeah. Really, there's like four of us here anyway. And We Danced by the Hooters, too, so keep that in mind.
0: All right. Jackie Jill.
2: I'm going to go ahead and throw out a twosome since everyone else is doing it.
1: Well, you gave me a shock a little while ago. Why not?
2: Shocker.
1: Yeah.
2: I'm going to go with Foreigner, I Want to Know What Love Is. And one of my faves from the 80s, the Bangles, Eternal Flame.
1: Aww. Makes me want to cry.
2: Oh.
1: Susanna Hoffs.
2: Susanna Hoffs was hot.
5: She was.
2: She still is. Hot. She still is. Have you seen her?
1: Yes.
2: Yeah.
1: I left her at my house this morning.
3: Oh, God.
2: Poor Susanna. She's tied up. Yeah. Someone go help her.
1: That's right. I gotta get water to her by 4 o'clock.
0: All right, Tim.
1: Tim,
5: Donnie's dream girl, Alicia Keys.
1: Oh, I love her too. Her and Debbie Gibson.
0: I thought you were
1: gonna
0: say Tiffany.
1: Yeah, Tiffany. You know Tiffany. Yeah, she was 16 when I met her. So not up in my neighborhood then.
5: He has a lot of dreams.
1: Yeah,
3: I know he does.
1: What about Debbie Gibson? She was cute.
2: Mm-hmm.
1: All right.
2: So. It's Deborah now.
1: Deborah. Because she's like 58, that's why. Anyway, she's no longer Debbie at 16 or 18. All right.
0: All right, Tim, you can finish now.
1: Sorry, Tim.
5: What's that?
1: You can finish now.
3: It's your turn.
1: Sorry. Yeah.
5: Oh, I said Fallen, Alicia Keys.
1: Oh, see? Yeah,
0: oh, come on, guys. Get the Fallen part. We heard Alicia Keys didn't hear Fallen.
1: Sorry.
3: No, because Donnie started slobbering all over the place.
5: Right. Yeah. It's moving this way on the desk.
1: Oh, my God, it's an explosion.
7: Where's the paper towels?
1: Yeah. What
0: all
1: is
0: right,
1: that
0: Mike,
1: stuff?
0: But when they have clean up on aisle 6 down there, you're up,
4: Mike. Oh, my goodness. This is the one time a week I know I need to go to the bathroom before this show.
1: Yes.
3: And you didn't.
4: I did.
3: Oh, okay.
4: Right before all the fire trucks came. Okay, I'm up with number two, right?
1: Number two.
4: Number two. This is a, I think it's one of the only slow songs, or maybe, you know, if they did more than one, it wasn't very many more than one. But here, this is from the Cars.
1: Ooh.
5: Drive.
2: Good one. How did I forget that one?
1: Drive.
2: Because that is my favorite Cars song.
1: Next week at Undo's, we're all going to play that song or dance together.
4: And just so you guys know, I'll drive you home.
1: Oh,
2: thanks.
1: Really? Thanks.
4: Who don't like the Cars? Right, anybody in this group don't like the Cars?
2: I love the Cars.
3: I do too.
5: If they don't, they're banished.
1: That's right. Out the door you go, yo-ho.
5: See, wouldn't want to
4: you're
5: going to
4: be driven home.
1: Yes. Well, I have a time for my number two, because I've changed my number one.
2: Mm.
1: And you're going to really like it, too.
2: Okay.
1: My number two, Three Times a Lady by the Commodores. Great song. Lana wrote it for his mom. And How Deep Is Your Love by the Bee Gees is another great song.
4: Oh, that is a good one, Donnie.
1: So if you guys want to slow dance, make out a little bit, come and see me after the show.
3: Just wait till after the bottom of the hour break.
1: Yeah, okay.
0: My number two is, I mean, this is Sadie Hawkins Dance back at Cameron High School.
1: Ooh, here we go.
0: Let's go with a little Travis Tritt, Anymore.
1: Ooh, that's a good one.
2: Sad one, but a good one.
1: And nobody stole anybody this song so far either.
0: Oh, well, maybe they have. We just marked them off and kept rolling.
1: Yeah.
2: End of the Road. I did have that on there.
4: Okay. Somebody stole two of mine, but I'm still using one of them.
1: Yep.
2: Well, and the ones that you had on your the bumper songs today was one of mine, too. So.
1: Which one?
2: Wonderful Tonight.
1: Oh, really?
5: Yeah.
1: What a shame.
0: All right, number one, Lola.
1: Number one.
3: Okay, mine is a tie, and I'm going Motown. Temptations, My Girl, and then Barry White's My First, My Last.
1: My Everything. That's right, baby.
3: Oh, you're so sexy.
2: Barry White, I can't get that low.
1: Thank you, Lola. I'm Barry White.
2: All right. I told you, Donnie, my number one was, you know, my song with my boyfriend back in high school.
1: Did you make out with him?
2: Of course.
1: Oh, okay.
2: And here it is.
1: That's a good song, Joe.
0: Well, that's a hell of a song, Joe.
1: Oh, my gosh. Madonna.
3: Crazy for you.
1: He's listening right now. He's going to come in and start making out with you.
2: Yeah, he's listening from Florida.
1: He is.
2: Him and his wife will come in.
8: Was that on Vision Quest soundtrack?
2: Yes. Yeah. This was from the Vision Quest soundtrack. Yeah. That was why it was our song, because he was a wrestler, and that was a wrestling movie, and then it was in. I was a Madonna fan.
1: Ooh,
2: you know, it was one of those things.
1: God.
4: And I thought it was
1: going to
4: be like Rock Around the Clock.
1: Yeah.
2: I'm not as old as you, Mike.
1: Yeah, Mike. She got you there, Mike.
0: All right, Tim.
8: Well, I was always a big Jodeci fan.
1: Oh, no kidding, really?
8: Yeah. Come and talk to me.
1: Oh, my gosh. Where are these girls that you dance with these songs? I want to find them.
8: Mm-hmm. Well, we'll talk later.
1: Okay.
3: Brook County.
1: I'll make some spaghetti later, and we'll go to Brook. You can film us on the way up.
0: 1979 spaghetti.
1: Yep.
0: All right, Mike, number one.
4: Yeah, Donnie, the first one's probably not going to surprise you, but this is going to be a tie. And the first one is probably one of the greatest slow songs of all time, and it's what they always used to say to me.
1: Oh, my gosh. Casey and Sunshine Band. You walked out that door. Please don't go. I love that song, Mike.
4: And then, Bear, you stole this earlier, but I can't let it go, because when Joyce and I got married, we got married on our deck in the back and then had a huge party afterwards, but this is the song we danced to.
0: Is it Brian Adams?
1: No, it's true. Oh. I drank your beer, you boo.
2: You boo.
4: And it's still true. I still do it for her.
2: Aww.
0: There you go.
1: She's listening right now, too.
3: Yes.
4: Probably not.
1: Probably not.
2: Donnie.
0: All right, Donnie. Number one.
1: Are you ready?
2: Oh, yeah.
4: And by the way, Brian Adams might be the king of the ballads.
2: He is.
1: He is.
2: But I like his other stuff even better.
1: I drank his beer. So you didn't. My number one song is R. Kelly, I Want to Pee on You.
3: Oh my. Right to the nose. Oh my God.
2: Were you really taking a drink when he was going to do his number one? Did you not think he was going to be a stupid?
3: I'm like, Mike, I should have remembered.
8: And it's a number one, too.
1: Yeah, it is. Number one.
8: Number one.
2: Number one for number one.
1: Yes, a number one for number one.
0: Donnie, once I gave a number one, you said, oh, I got an R. Kelly song and threw it in there.
2: Yeah.
1: So I wrote it down, so I'm going to combine my number one to number two. So I was number two, but I became number one.
2: There you go.
1: Yeah.
3: That's why his kissing booth went bankrupt.
1: No, hey, it's thriving. I'm going to Brook County tomorrow night. I made free spaghetti. We're in. They got to slurp a noodle in before they kiss.
0: My number ones. I got a tie here. We're going back to Mercer County since Lola took us there once already. Brad Paisley, then. Ooh. Can't believe Donnie didn't have a Glendale boy in his number one. That's kind of disappointing.
1: R. Kelly. Superseded it.
2: Then is a wonderful, wonderful song.
1: It is. I wrote it.
0: And then that is a tie with me and Janda's wedding song, Red Akins, More Than Everything. And none of you probably know that song.
1: What a great song.
0: So
2: awesome.
0: That is the end of our
1: Who
0: thought slow dance songs could be so much fun?
1: Really, it was. But I thought Mike would pick Kiss, Beth by Kiss.
2: Yeah. Surprise! Yeah.
1: I kept that on a side note, and he didn't do it.
0: Yeah, I had a lot. I figured Mike for a lot more heavy metal.
1: Yeah, really.
4: I did have some Cinderella and Poison on there, but I scratched it.
1: Okay, just want to make sure.
0: All right, we taking a break, Lola?
2: Quick,
3: real quick break.
1: Come back next. Watchdog Network.
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0: We're back live on the Watchdog Network, and our bumper music was, a lot of people probably right now going, I remember the songs back in the day, man. Crying. Jill went up the hill, came back as Jack. You know, what else you want to do?
1: That's anyway, a good song.
0: It is Radio. A great song, you know. And great songs. I mean, R. Kelly snuck in there at the last minute, but okay.
2: Snuck in there a couple times.
0: tomorrow night, Park travels to Morgantown. Ouch. Central drives to Windber, PA, and John Marshall hosts Warren tomorrow night on our streaming right here on the Watchdog Network. Keep out of mind, and the weather forecast brought to you in part by our good friends at Ogilvy Park Resort. Sunny, high of 82. That's all I'm going to say. Next.
3: All right. So first off, everybody give themselves a pat on the back for last week's picks real quick.
0: Or not.
3: We set an all-time record with a total of 60 losses as a group, so that's a fine job. But we do usually only have five people a lot of times, and we had six, so we can use it as a little bit of a bumper. But on the losers category, Lola led us off with 12 losses with an 11-12 record.
0: Good job, Lola.
3: Then Jill and Tim both came in at 12-11.
0: You suck. You guys suck.
2: We were over 50.
3: Donnie and Mike, 14-9.
0: Yes.
3: And I managed to squeak out a 15-8 after a 6-2 college day somehow.
2: Oh, my college. And then pro didn't help me either.
3: But all right, we got to get rolling. We got 23 more games to pick this week. So.
4: Oh, my goodness.
3: Battle of undefeated, Shady Side heading to River. Lola.
5: River.
3: Jill.
2: I'm going to go Shady Side.
3: Tim.
1: Shady Side.
4: Shady Side.
3: Mike. Donnie.
0: River.
3: Shady Side, but man, that river's pretty good.
0: And they're playing that river. Keep it on.
3: I know, and Shane Stack's the official, so watch out. All right. Barnesville is at Fort Fry in a clash of two of the better teams on the Ohio side of the river.
5: Barnesville.
2: I'll go Shamrocks, too.
3: Tim.
1: Shamrocks.
4: Same here, Shamrocks.
3: Mike. Donnie.
0: Pumpkins.
1: I went out. It was great.
3: Yep. All right. Barnesville, clean sweep for the visitors in the rivalry game there. So, all right. Another interesting game right across the river here. Belair at St. Clairsville. Lola.
5: St. C.
3: Jill.
2: I'm going to go Belair.
3: Tim?
1: Blair.
2: Blair higher.
3: Mike?
4: Well, St. C put a whooping on Park. I'm taking them.
3: Donnie?
0: Blair.
3: 3-3 on this one. I'm going with St. C.
0: Why?
3: Because you told me they were good when the season started, and I went 0-5 and Duggar's picking them so far.
0: I did not. Right. I've never picked them all year.
3: St. Clairsville's good. Yeah. All right, Bridgeport travels to Cameron. Lola.
5: Cameron.
3: Jill.
2: Cameron.
3: Tim.
1: Dragons.
4: Dragons.
3: All right, that's a sweep with the Dragons. Warren travels to John Marshall for homecoming. Lola.
5: John Marshall.
3: Jill.
2: JM.
3: Tim.
1: JM.
3: Mike.
4: Only because Warren doesn't have a very good softball team, I'm taking JM.
0: JM.
3: All right, we got the Marshall County Suite. I'm on the Monarchs also. All right, Wheeling Park hosting Morgantown. Lola.
5: Park.
0: Ooh.
5: Well.
3: Jill.
2: I'm going to go Morgantown.
3: Tim.
1: Morgantown.
3: Mike.
4: I'm with Morgantown.
0: Morgantown.
5: I hate going first.
3: I'm going Morgantown also. All right. Wheeling Central travels to PA to take on Windber.
0: Hold on, Mike. You didn't ask Helen Keller. She took Morgantown, too. All right.
4: Who is Central playing?
0: Windber.
5: Somebody.
0: Yeah, Windber.
5: Well, I'm going Central.
3: Lola.
5: Central.
3: Jill?
2: I'll go Central as well.
3: Tim?
1: Central.
3: Mike?
4: Central.
0: Central.
3: Don? All right, another sweep. All right, on to college. Miami travels to Clemson. Lola.
5: Clemson.
2: Miami.
3: Jim. Tim.
1: Gaines.
4: Miami, sorry.
0: Will Smith.
3: Donnie.
0: Will Smith.
2: Welcome to Miami.
0: Yes.
3: I think Miami makes a statement as maybe put them as a top team in the country. I'll take Miami, too. Washington at USC in another great Big Ten battle.
5: Washington.
3: Lola.
5: Washington.
3: Jill.
2: USC screwed me last week, but I'm still going to go with
0: them this week. How was it?
2: It sucked.
3: Jim?
1: Okay. Huskies.
4: I'm going to go like USC just because they're home.
3: Donnie.
0: USC.
3: It is. I'll go USC also. All right. Florida travels to number 25, Missouri. Lola.
5: Did they win last week?
3: Florida won last week.
2: Yes.
5: All right. I'll take Florida.
3: Jill.
2: I'm going Florida. Mizzou screwed me over last week, too.
5: Yeah, he did me.
1: Yeah, Gators are for real.
3: Mike,
4: I'm going to take Missouri, and I spelled it twice wrong.
0: Mizzou. Mizzou.
2: Just go Mizzou instead of the whole
0: Mizzou.
2: Name.
3: I almost went Lone Wolf on that, but Mike and Donnie saved me, so I'll go to Florida. All right. Virginia travels to Florida State.
2: Could it be I said Mike Florida, Cornell's too, by the way.
3: Yeah.
2: Oh, okay.
3: I was going to go the other way, Missouri, by myself, but two people took
2: Oh, I get you. I get you. Okay.
5: I'll take
3: All right. Virginia at Florida State.
5: Florida Lola. State.
3: Jill.
2: I'm going to go Florida State.
3: Tim.
1: Virginia.
4: I'm with Mike. Tim. Sorry, Bear.
0: I'm with Tim. Sorry, Bear.
3: I'm with the girls. Sorry, guys. Uh-huh. All right. Another top 16 matchup. Alabama travels to Mississippi State. Lola.
5: Mississippi State.
3: Jill.
2: Roll Tide.
3: Tim.
1: Bama.
3: Mike.
4: Give me the A team.
3: Donnie.
0: Give me the A team.
3: I'll take Mr. T also then. Ohio State going to the cardiac kid miracle back shoulder touchdown pass break Lola's heart. Iowa Hawkeyes. So Ohio State at Iowa. Lola.
4: Come on, say it, Lola.
3: Across the river, Lola?
5: Yeah, across the river.
0: Yeah, she just threw up in her mouth.
5: I did.
2: I'm going to Iowa.
3: Jill says I'll stay black and gold.
2: I'm going Hawkeyes.
3: Tim.
1: Bucks.
3: Mike.
4: Give me the Hawkeye. I mean Buckeyes.
0: Let's see. Mash.
2: Hawkeyes.
3: Hawkeyes.
0: Yeah,
3: that's right.
0: Yep.
3: I got to go Buckeyes. I mean,
0: no! Don't say that word.
1: Suicide is painless.
0: That's right. Really. Thank you on that, Jim. Makes sense now that you took that team.
3: WVU also traveling to Iowa, but this time they're taking on Iowa State. Can WVU rebound? Lola.
5: Well, I'll give them the benefit of the doubt. WVU.
0: That a girl.
3: Jill?
2: I'm going to stick with my team.
0: That a girl.
2: Going out news.
1: Oh, they're going to get healthy. They'll get healthy on Iowa State.
3: Mike?
4: Iowa State.
3: Of course.
0: Donnie? Really?
3: It's WVU versus the 79 Steelers. Donnie, who are you taking? WVU.
0: Mountaineers.
3: I got WVU also. All right, off to the pros. The newly acquired Joey Porter Jr. making his debut for the Cowboys at the Texans. So Cowboys
4: they did trade him, huh?
0: Yes, they did.
3: Yep.
0: They got a lot.
1: Didn't get much value either.
5: Texans.
3: Jill.
2: That's a tough one. Texans are 0-3.
0: Yeah.
5: Yeah, but
2: they have to win. So I'm gonna go Texans.
5: Well, and Porter started. I mean, he
4: don't know anything.
5: He hasn't been in there,
2: right?
0: Tim.
1: Cowgirls.
3: Texans. Donnie?
0: Texans.
3: I want to go with the Cowboys offense getting it done. I'll go Cowboys.
0: Oh, my God.
1: They should have beat the Ravens.
3: Yeah. Jets at the Bears, and the Bears, I believe, will still have Case Keenan at quarterback, if anybody was wondering.
5: Bears.
2: I'm going to go Bears. Yeah. The Bears.
5: The Bears.
3: Tim?
1: Ooh, this might be a contrarian one. I think I'm going to go to Jets.
4: Who quarterbacks the Jets now? Is it still Washington, whatever his name is? Geno Smith.
2: Geno Smith. I like him, but he screwed me over a couple of times.
4: So.
3: Donnie?
0: Not the Jets.
3: The Bears and all. Go the Bears also. That really scares me for some reason. All right, Rams at the Eagles. Lola.
5: Stafford healthy.
3: I believe so.
5: All right, give me Rams.
3: Jill.
2: Rams have screwed me over a couple times. I'm going to go Eagles.
3: Mike?
4: Oh, Rams. Sorry, Tim.
1: Rams.
0: Where are they playing at?
2: At the Eagles. That's a tough stadium.
3: Mike, did you say Rams, Mike?
4: Yes.
3: Donnie?
0: Yes.
3: Your brother's teams?
0: Oh, never mind. I'll take Eagles.
3: Eagles. All right, I'll change your D to a B, then. I'll stay with the Rams. I don't know if they need Puka Nacua to come back at some point, hopefully this week. All right, Packers at the Buccaneers. And the Bay of Pigs is back with two very disappointing teams. Lola.
5: Oh. Give me the Packers. I got to stay in there.
3: Jill?
2: I'm going to go Packers as well.
3: Tim?
1: Got to go Packers. Baker's out.
4: Baker's out?
1: I believe he is. Yep. He messed his thumb up pretty bad.
0: Who?
3: Yeah.
2: Baker.
3: Baker Mayfield.
4: Thank you for letting me know that. I'm taking the Packers.
3: Donnie?
0: I can't say that. Packers.
4: Just what you are.
3: A clean sweep for what appeared to be the worst team in football through the first 3 weeks, the Packers. All right, Jaguars at the Bengals. Lola.
5: Bengals.
0: Ooh.
3: Jill.
2: Jaguars.
3: Tim.
1: Bengals.
4: Bengals for me.
0: Jags.
3: Donnie. I'll go Jags also. Chiefs at the Raiders in a battle of undefeated.
4: Oh my gosh, the Raiders are undefeated?
2: Yes.
0: Really?
3: Yep.
2: They are.
5: Chiefs.
3: Jill.
2: I'm going Chiefs.
3: Tim.
1: Chiefs.
3: Mike.
4: As much as I hate them, the Chiefs.
0: The Raiders.
3: All right, Donnie, you saved me. All right, I'll go Chiefs then, since Donnie went Raiders. All right, Broncos at the 49ers.
5: 49ers.
3: Lola.
5: 49ers.
3: Jill.
2: I'll go Niners.
3: Tim.
1: Niners.
4: Niners.
3: Mike. Donnie.
0: Broncos.
3: Donnie, you're either going to make a big jump or a big fall this week. I'm going 49ers. All right, Lions at the Panthers. Lola.
5: Well, you know what I'm taking.
3: Lions. Jill.
2: Lions.
3: Tim.
1: Carolina.
5: That's a Monday night.
3: Mike.
5: Prime time.
4: Detroit.
2: Sunday
5: night prime time. NBC.
0: DL.
1: On the
3: DL. And I will also go with the Lions on the road. Gibbs is pretty good running back there. All right. And tonight, in the mistake by the lake, Pittsburgh heads to Cleveland. Lola.
5: You had to put that one up there because I don't want to get things thrown at me.
4: Say it.
5: Browns.
3: Jill.
5: I just got a feeling.
2: I'm going with Steelers.
3: Tim.
1: The Browns are getting 3 at home when you usually should get 3-point premium for being at home. So that's like a 6-point premium. You got to take the Steelers here.
0: I agree.
4: I don't agree. Give me the Browns.
0: Steelers.
3: Give me the streak finally ends. The Thursday night, us can't win there. The Browns' nine-game home win streak. It all comes to the end. Steelers get it done 20-17.
0: Nice.
2: There you go.
3: All right. Well, we got it in under the bus.
2: Got her
3: we
2: in.
0: Did. All right. Well, another great show, you guys. Keep in mind tomorrow, Park at Morgantown, Central at Winbur, and JM hosting Warren all tomorrow here on the Watch Dog Network.
4: Stay safe.
6: Tried to crash an Israeli-bound plane yesterday. Reporters asked the president if he was briefed about any connection.
7: We're working on it right now. They're being very open with us. I would say the answer, based on what I'm hearing, is yes, but we're working on it right now.
6: One account of what the attackers said comes from a dentist in row 13 who ran to the cockpit. ABC's Tom Sufi Bird spoke with him.
8: He said that the suspect, the co-pilot, was lying down, didn't really say much, but did confirm that he was from Iman, so confirming that detail. But also critically, I think, this is the most interesting bit, he at some point said, kill me, kill me.
6: He's now being handed over to the UAE, the pilot recovering in a hospital there. The plumber who landed the plane is being hailed as a hero. Now to London, ABC's Marcus Moore reports an arrest in a suspected plot against a U.S.-run airbase in the U.K. over the weekend.
9: Authorities saying that a 27-year-old man, a dual U.K.-Iranian national, was arrested this afternoon in London on suspicion of preparation of terrorist acts. This is according to officials. They also say that a second man, a 26-year-old, who is a U.K. national, has also been questioned.
6: The drug that failed to kill death row inmate Krista Pike even after two attempts was pentobarbital. Tennessee follows a federal protocol for a 5-gram dose for executions compared with the typical patient dose of a fraction of a gram. Governor Bill Lee.
10: So far as we know, the Department of Correction followed exactly the protocol that was outlined and vetted and approved by the Attorney General's office. At this point, that is all we know.
6: The inmate's attorney says she is alive and they are asking for her sentence now to be commuted. Big pileup, 40-plus vehicles shutting down southbound 95 in Clarendon County, South Carolina. This is ABC News.
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6: ABC News has learned another 10,000 troops roughly are heading over to the Middle East. Unclear if it's just to replace the ships already there or a longer-term increase in the number of forces. Tearful words from the partner of Renee Good as the family announced today it is suing the federal government over her fatal shooting by ICE on a Minneapolis street. Becca Good says Renee deserved better, and so does the family.
12: What happened to us should never happen to any family. No child should grow up without a parent. No one should lose their sister or their daughter. No one should have to live without their soulmate. Accountability and change, true accountability and change, is the only way to make sure that no other family has to go through what we have.
6: And they're suing the top DHS officials at the time, including Greg Bovino, Tom Holman, Christy Noem, and the ICE agent who shot as she turned the wheel away from him. ICE officers, meantime, are now under new orders, no more high-speed chases, and only make vehicle stops if they've completed specific training. 4 astronauts rocketed off into orbit today for the International Space Station on a ride aboard SpaceX that promises to be the fastest one yet, 8 hours. They should be there before bedtime. The 6 months away, though, will be a really long feeling for at least one astronaut because his wife is due to give birth while he's away. I'm Wayne Cabot, ABC News.
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15: Hello, everyone. From the Watchdog, I'm Darnell Foster with a look at your local weather forecast for your Thursday. Look for plenty of sunshine, just a few clouds, and a warm afternoon with a high near 85. Partly to mostly cloudy through the overnight with temperatures near 65 for the low. Mostly cloudy with the potential for some heavy rain moving in for your Friday. Temperatures in the low 70s for daytime highs. Have yourself a great day, everyone. From the Watchdog, I'm Darnell Foster.
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0: he would go to the back of his neck. And so there's a bunch of like slow-mo out there of Gray working last night that he's either got pine tar back there or he's got some sort of lubricant back there. This happens like every time he tossed a ball back.
1: Now, my only thought about that is, I'm completely shooting from the hip here, so
0: right.
1: I really don't know, but generally speaking, that's where your sweat pools.
0: Exactly.
1: Right? So, I mean, couldn't he just be getting, and I don't think that sweat, I don't know if it's technically legal or illegal or not, but I don't think it's a illegal substance anyway. So, I mean, if you can find a way to get it on your hands, I'm assuming you can use it. So, I mean, to me, that seems like a natural place where you're going to get moisture on your hands.
0: Yeah, so he was doing that every time he was throwing a ball in. And Seth McClung, who's a friend, was commenting on social media last night. Yeah, that's exactly what he's doing. That he's going back there after he's tossing that ball in there to get moisture on his hand for the next pitch. And you just take a look at some of the stills from the game last night. It looks like he's got something funky going on back there.
1: I mean, if he's just rubbing it, I don't think it's really. I mean, I think that that's a pretty cromulent counter argument. It's like he's just getting moisture on his hands.
0: Yeah.
1: Guys do that in different ways. They go to the rosin bag to dry their hands. Like
0: right.
1: if you need to get some moisture on there. But if there's obviously if there's some sort of zoom or something where you're seeing something that looks like a foreign substance, and that's a different story.
0: Now, obviously, every time the guy comes off the mound, he's getting checked by the ump.
1: Right.
0: But, I mean, that moisture is going to be evaporating.
1: Right.
0: Right?
1: But so I'm not clear on this, though. Is excess moisture considered an illegal substance?
0: Well, he was doing something.
1: I'm serious, though. Is
0: right.
1: it? Like, if you have, like, if you could somehow, like, wring out a lot of moisture, is that illegal to do? I have no idea.
0: All right, our empires, though, we know we listen to the show. Weigh in on
1: Give us
0: this.
1: A call.
0: Yeah,
1: give us a call.
0: Send us a text on this. Let's take a break. The Entertainment Report is next.
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Peacock has set December 17th as the premiere date for Ted, the animated series. Seth MacFarlane and Mark Wahlberg both return, picking up 12 years after Ted 2. Let's take a break for news headlines at the bottom of the hour, and we'll talk about the Joey Porter Jr. trade and tonight's Steeler game when we come back. This is Metro News, the voice of West Virginia.

0: Hello everyone from the Watchdog, I'm Darnell Foster with a look at your local weather forecast for your Thursday. Look for plenty of sunshine, just a few clouds on a warm afternoon with a high near 85. Partly to mostly cloudy through the overnight with temperatures near 65 for the low. Mostly cloudy with the potential for some heavy rain moving in for your Friday. Temperatures in the low 70s for daytime highs. Have yourself a great day everyone from the Watchdog, I'm Darnell Foster.
1: Then they found her parents.
2: Discovered two bodies, one male, one female. The male was identified as 44-year-old David D. Will, W-I-L-L, and his wife, 46-year-old Monica Will.
1: You can read more at WVMetroNews.com. The Boone County Board of Education is scheduled to have a school closing hearing this evening at Whitesville Elementary School. Plans are to close the school, move the kids to Sherman Elementary. Boone County School Superintendent Alan Sexton says Whitesville Elementary needs a lot of work.
3: The facility assessment identified substantial needs involving masonry, roofing, water intrusion, mechanical and electrical systems, plumbing, fire protections, accessibility, and other areas. The estimated cost of comprehensive repairs and modernization of the building is approximately $19.8 million.
1: Tonight's hearing begins at 6. The state took in about $16 million more in revenue collections in September than it thought it would. Revenue collection surplus for the fiscal year now at $62 million. 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
1: The group Putnam United, responding to a vote earlier this week by the Putnam County Commission, approving a resolution when it comes to data center development. Putnam United spokesperson Heather Ranson tells Metro News the resolution is a step in the right direction.
8: A recognition that some of those concerns have been heard and are being taken seriously. So we're really appreciative of that and optimistic that, you know, perhaps this signals an opportunity for us to work more closely with them and kind of figure out what next steps are.
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0: Sports headlines at 4 o'clock from the NFL. Steelers at the Browns tonight. West Virginia High School football. Clear Spring, Maryland will be at East Hardy. East Hardy's ranked 5th in Class Single A this week. They're undefeated at 3-0. And a breaking story, Chapmanville's athletic program has been placed on probation by the SSAC for 2 years. The basketball program there, which just won a state title, for 3 years. This is Metro News, the voice of West Virginia.
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2: From ABC News, I'm Wayne Cabot. We're now told she's alive in critical condition, the death row inmate who survived not one but two botched execution attempts last night in Tennessee. Today, the lawyers for Krista Pike said she's receiving life-saving care. Governor Bill Lee says the protocol for a lethal injection was followed exactly. ABC's Peter Haralambu says that protocol has changed.
3: In the past, we know that the state has actually changed its policy. 2 years ago, they revised the policy to go with a new drug, pentobarbital, and now it's led to these issues. The state also allows electrocution as a method, so that's a possibility here. Pike's team has actually requested either firing squad or hanging as options.
2: And now they want her death sentence commuted in light of what happened.
4: Last night was not just inefficient, it was cruel, and it was torturous.
2: Her attorney, Randy Spivey. President Trump suggesting Iran could be linked to yesterday's attempted downing of a Fly Dubai flight bound for Tel Aviv.
5: We're working on it right now. They're being very open with us. I would say the answer, based on what I'm hearing, is yes, but we're working on it right now.
2: But Israel's prime minister now says it's too soon to tell if it was terrorism. The hero plumber who landed the plane, based on a TV show that he watched, says the attacker yelled in English, "Kill me, kill me." Britain has arrested a dual UK-Iranian national in an alleged weekend terror plot against a U.S.-run airbase in England. Today, a D.C. judge dropped the Justice Department's reflecting pool vandalism case against former Olympian David Hearn, doing so without prejudice, meaning prosecutors can't float the charges again. Amazon will refund Prime customers in two mostly black D.C. zip codes to settle a lawsuit claiming that it violated consumer protection laws by secretly excluding them from its in-house delivery service. Those Prime customers will be getting $7 back each. You're listening to ABC News.
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2: 3 states that ban abortion are suing 3 other states that protect providers who mail abortion pills to all 50 states. Louisiana, Alabama, and Arkansas have filed suit at the U.S. Supreme Court against New York, Massachusetts, and California, saying their shield laws are not shields at all, but swords. The justices will soon decide whether to take up the case or refuse to consider it. Astronauts lifted off this morning for a 6-month stay on the International Space Station, and ABC's Faith Abube says they're going to see if they can maybe save some lives back on Earth with their research.
8: The potential to make a difference when it comes to treating heart disease and Parkinson's, and also doing research for space travel. They're going to be growing crops there to see how people who go there, the astronauts who go there, will be able to survive longer in longer space flights.
2: And back on Earth, on the White House South Lawn, before departing for campaign events in Texas and Oklahoma, President Trump was asked by ABC's Mary Bruce if he's considering granting pardons to members of his administration.
5: It's not something I'm thinking about now, but based on Biden, I can do whatever I want because he certainly pardoned a lot of people. He pardoned everybody of note.
2: The The U.S. attorney in Texas says a man arrested there last weekend in Austin for allegedly plotting to shoot up the state capitol was motivated by anger toward AIPAC, the powerful Israeli lobbying group. I'm Wayne Cabot, ABC News.
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11: Hello everyone from the Watchdog, I'm Darnell Foster with a look at your local weather forecast for your Thursday. Look for plenty of sunshine, just a few clouds and a warm afternoon with a high near 85. Partly to mostly cloudy through the overnight with temperatures near 65 for the low. Mostly cloudy with the potential for some heavy rain moving in for your Friday. Temperatures in the low 70s for daytime highs. Have yourself a great day everyone from the Watchdog, I'm Darnell Foster.
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0: Your friends and neighbors can find it at the Highlands, just off I-70 at the top.
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0: All right, welcome back. 10 minutes till the hour. Coop, there is so much stuff going on. We could easily go another hour or two today.
1: Hey now. Wait a minute. That's encroaching on the old time. We can't do that.
0: But there's plenty more sports to be talked about on the network. Sports Line's coming up, and it's expanded to 2 hours. If you didn't know that already, expanded to 2 hours every weekday on the network from 5 until 7. Let me get a couple of quick responses to our question of the day before we run out of time here. So 27% of West Virginians tend to shop for clothes and shoes mostly or already online. Question of the day, sponsored by Selengo Law. What has your experience been like buying clothes or shoes online? And are there brands you favor or avoid because of the online shopping experience? Got some pretty interesting takes on this. Here's Jody on X who says, Dave, I buy my shoes online or in store. No experience with online clothes. I ask my wife to just spend 1% of her shopping time on me. A little shade there. And he says, I've never had to buy clothes. She's an Olympic-level shopper. And we've had some text messages about this as well. Let's see, 304-545. Dave, I've got a big head. Hats are impossible for me to order online. Even when I order my size, it's impossible to tell how they'll fit. New era caps. You know, are hand sewn, so that's kind of a difficult thing to buy online, right?
1: Yeah,
0: you may get like a new era cap, but when you try it on, it may be too big or too small. You really need to try that on in a store.
1: Yeah, as I've gotten a little bit more discerning with the type of clothes that I buy, I find that fits I can kind of roll with a little bit. But it's like the cut and the designs that if they change that or if those are wrong, it just completely ruins a garment.
0: Yeah, there you go.
1: And if those change, like I was talking about earlier, but that's the thing that you can't really like, okay, I know the size pants I wear. I know the size shirt. I know what my inseam is. I know what my shoulder, you know, whatever. You can get something that probably fits pretty well, but it's really about the cut and the fabric and stuff like that. And those are the things that I struggle with online shopping.
0: A little baseball stuff today. The Reds Brain Trust met the media earlier today, and Derek Johnson is out as the pitching coach of the Reds. Also, the assistant hitting coach, Will Remillard, will not be coming back. The main hitting coach for the Reds will be retained. So there's that. And then, of course, of the wild card series, you only have one left. You've got the Phillies and the Braves tonight. And so Aaron Nola is going to start tonight for Philadelphia. You know, he's a veteran. He has never started on short rest.
1: That guy again.
0: Yeah. So how tough is it? How tough was that decision to give the ball to Nola? Or when you know Wheeler wanted to take it too. Or I'm guessing Wheeler could potentially be available for the Philly. Well, it's all hands on deck. I'm sure he will be available if he's needed. And, you know, for the Braves, we really haven't had that Ronald Acuna moment.
1: Yeah, I agree.
0: Okay? He hasn't had a hit in the first two games of this series. You know, he's a ticking time bomb, right? At some point, he's going to come up and make a big play.
1: You would definitely think so. Like what we saw with Francisco Tatis the other night, where he just went off. You know, I called it like an Ellie moment because as a Reds fan, that's what it kind of reminds me of. You get a hit, you get on base, and then you steal a base. A guy throws into the outfield, and suddenly you're off to the races scoring unearned runs. You know, like those kind of – because Acuña has that kind of skill set too.
0: He's sure
1: super
0: he does.
1: Fast. He gets on base all the time. But he had some injuries that's kind of arrested him over time, but he had a pretty okay year. So, yeah, I'm a fan of his personally, although I'd probably rather see the Phillies win the series. I kind of like Ronald Acuña, so I'd like to see him, you know, have some juice in a game, you know?
0: So, you got Nola, you got Wheeler. We'll see what happens with the Phillies tonight. What are the Braves going to do? I mean, they're going to have to be coupling some sort of a bullpen game tonight, and then you have to wonder what Schorber's going to do and what's Harper going to do after they had their big home runs yesterday that led to that extra inning win.
1: I had to just briefly talk about the other series for a minute. Isn't it amazing that you had a guy that had, other than Shohei Ohtani, Pete Crow Armstrong had one of the most sensational baseball seasons I can remember. Just an incredible baseball season. Gone in an instant out of the playoffs.
0: Yeah, two games.
1: Done.
0: Yeah.
1: And he didn't do anything. So done. Just completely done. So that's crazy the way that happens.
0: And don't forget, obviously, the Steelers play the Browns tonight. We've talked a little bit about that earlier in the show with Dave Brown from Steeler Depot. Joey Porter Jr. has been traded to Dallas. He was a distraction for the first month of the season in the NFL. But now that distraction is gone, but Cleveland has had the Steelers' number when it comes to midweek games. So we'll see what happens tonight. Steelers remain a slight favorite in the game. We'll talk about it, obviously, tomorrow. Let's take a quick break, and we'll come back and wrap it up for the day in just a moment.
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0: I'm Dave Packer. Attorneys for Krista Pike are asking for her death sentence to be commuted in the wake of her botched Tennessee execution. The only woman of Tennessee's death row said to be in critical condition in a hospital recovering from Wednesday night's execution attempt. Randy Spivey with the Tennessee Office of the Post-Conviction Defender.
1: I don't want to get too far into her medical condition right now, but she has not spoken to anyone yet.
0: Witnesses to the execution said authorities appeared to administer two rounds of lethal pentobarbital, but that the convicted murderer appeared to be still breathing and moaning in pain an hour later. More information is coming out regarding the allegations Jane Doe levied against several frat members at Cornell University 2 years ago. ABC's Aaron Katursky.
2: I felt like bait. I felt like lions around me. It just was a totally debilitating place to be in. Her description to university investigators is part of a 99-page report obtained by ABC News. It shows those investigators interviewed more than 30 witnesses and determined someone at the Chi Phi fraternity house had overdosed on ketamine the night before. Jane Doe alleged she was forced to snort the hallucinogenic. She said it left her feeling like lights are on, but nobody's home.
0: He was radicalized and suicidal. That's Israel's assessment of the co-pilot of that Fly Dubai flight that tried to down a passenger jet yesterday. He hasn't yet been publicly identified. Philip Baum, visiting professor of aviation security at Coventry University in England.
3: Radicalized pilots are an issue that the industry has to consider as a very real threat to civil aviation.
0: Investigators say the co-pilot stabbed the captain of the plane, causing it to plummet before passengers on board the flight intervened and helped to land it. Several drivers were shot, and then now ICE officers have been ordered to engage in high-speed car chases and make vehicle stops only if they've completed specific training. You're listening to ABC News.
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0: A man accused of plotting to attack the state capitol in Austin, Texas, might have had some co-conspirators. ABC's Jim Ryan has more.
6: Benny Caldera Jr. is charged with the felony of making a terroristic threat after court documents say he told a friend he was going to shoot up the Texas Capitol. A background check of the 40-year-old turns up only one misdemeanor charge of unlawful carrying of a weapon in 2023.
0: Caldera Jr. remains in custody, facing possible federal charges related to the planned attack. Buy now, pay later plans were designed to tide people temporarily. But with costs on the rise, ABC's Sherry Preston reports more Americans are turning to them to pay their monthly bills.
7: With gas prices $1.46 higher than before the war and the average rate on a 30-year mortgage now at 7.6%, more people are buying now and paying later. A new report from Federal Reserve economists says Americans put $160 billion on such plans last year, a nearly 80% increase since 2023. The buy now, pay later plans are also being used for more everyday expenses like food and even rent. Sherry Preston, ABC News.
0: If you were looking to get your hands on a pair of Nike's first signature sneaker for WNBA star Caitlin Clark, you might be out of luck after several retailers report their inventory was tapped out in less than 2 hours. In a Miami courtroom today, rapper Rick Ross appearing in court on domestic violence battery charges. Earlier this week, he entered a plea of not guilty. Dave Packer, ABC News.
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10: Hello, everyone. From the Watchdog, I'm Darnell Foster with a look at your local weather forecast for your Thursday. Look for plenty of sunshine, just a few clouds, and a warm afternoon with a high near 85. Partly to mostly cloudy through the overnight with temperatures near 65 for the low. Mostly cloudy with the potential for some heavy rain moving in for your Friday. Temperatures in the low 70s for daytime highs. Have yourself a great day, everyone. From the Watchdog, I'm Darnell Foster.
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1: Welcome into the Touchdown City Show, presented by our friends at Hendrickson and Long, West Virginia's top mediation attorneys. I'm Anthony Lewis in the Stone Church studio with Derek Bailey and the GOAT, Avon Coburn, as we are here to discuss Oklahoma State's victory over West Virginia, 41-24, on a beautiful night in Morgantown, West Virginia. Later in the show, we'll have the Alumni Hall Trivia Question of the Week. We're going to talk a little bit about the offense, the defense. We'll look ahead at Iowa State. But first, I want to hear a little bit about Avon's trip to Morgantown. He took the whole family.
2: Oh, it is always a trip when you're taking six people somewhere. It could be to the corner store.
1: I could barely get around with me.
2: Man, we have fun, though. It was fun. I mean, you know, WVU, they always show love. Kevin Johnson did a great job. I mean, we always appreciate what you do for us, man. And always show the Coburns love. It was a fun trip, man. Wife spent some money, as usual. Daughter is who she is.
1: Everybody had to get their new gold.
2: Yeah, everybody had to get their new everything. And yeah, I tell you, man, I hate to say it, but my boys are the worst. My older ones, I'm like, man, they come to the game, they're sleeping. I'm like, man, what have I done? I failed as a father.
1: They don't enjoy the games.
2: They do not enjoy the games at all, man.
1: And not to get sidetracked, because we are going to talk about West Virginia games, but I will say, don't worry, because I think that's just young kids in general. They didn't grow up like us, like where we would watch college football and NFL football all day, and we were dialed in, and like we couldn't wait to see Joe Montana and Walter Payton. You know, these kids got so many other things that takes their attention away, that if they're not into sports, that's okay. But like, I mean, we only had like, if you didn't have cable, you had three channels.
3: That's what I was about to say. Young kids don't understand. Like back in the day, I try to tell the younger people now that you're going to say, I'm going to bring up March Madness. We had to sit around and wait on March Madness to start. And it started at 12 o'clock on Thursday. You got one game at a time. So all the time in the East here in West Virginia, at 7:15, it would tip off. It would be Duke against the 16 seed, and it'd be 134-40 with 8 minutes left, and they would finally take the game off, and you finally got a good game to watch. They don't understand that there was only one game on at a time. They don't understand, like in college football, you used to get Notre Dame.
1: Regional.
3: You used to get Notre Dame, and then you used to get the Big East game of the week. 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
2: Jeez.
1: Many options.
3: You only had like seven games to watch.
2: You're giving these boys an out. Disappointing. I'm disappointed in myself, and I'm also disappointed in my boys. I mean, they should be football boys. And my wife, she laid into me on the way home, like, well, I mean, you didn't want them playing football, so I'm like,
1: speaking of disappointing, West Virginia drops one in Morgantown, 41-24, and let's get into that. So West Virginia now sits 3-1, and shout out to the fans, because I felt like the fans did their part. Everything on television looked great. You know, the thunder sticks or whatever they handed out. Everybody was in their gold. The fans did their job. I'm sure there were a couple of cervezas drank in the parking lot.
2: Phenomenal.
1: You know, but the Mountaineers did not do their part. And I'll just start by saying, what a missed opportunity. What a missed opportunity for West Virginia.
2: Huge missed opportunity. And to go back to fans, I mean, it was a full gold rush. I mean, it was phenomenal. Atmosphere was great. We just dropped the ball. I mean, great opportunity for us to just solidify ourselves and be what, you know, Derek always complains about us not being, is that team that can turn around an organization in a year or so, and we dropped the ball.
3: Yeah, it was an ugly performance from the defense. You know, I was surprised that it got as out of hand as it did. I thought it would be a super close game, and it just, for some reason, West Virginia just couldn't get in gear on the offense. So, but it's disappointing. because the crowd was great and it was a huge game for WVU. It propelled him into the top 25.
1: Derek, is Drew Mastemaker the real deal?
3: Yes, he is absolutely the real deal. I saw him for North Texas last year because they would play those random Thursday, Friday night games. It felt like one night he threw for like 700 yards and like got like six touchdowns. It was crazy. He never started a varsity high school game in football is like the story that I thought someone told on him on one of those broadcasts one night. I don't know how he got away from the big schools, but he's probably a projected first-round NFL draft pick right now. He can really sling the football around. He is a very good player. He knows that system. He's comfortable with that system, and that kid is good. That's probably going to be the best quarterback West Virginia faces all year.
1: Projected first-round draft pick, according to The Athletic.
3: Yeah, I mean, I'm not surprised.
1: 20 of 27, 389 yards, four touchdowns. Probably should have had his fourth, or sorry, three touchdowns. Probably should have had his fourth had he not thrown that pick. And actually, he made the wrong read. If he would have looked back left, his guy was open. He threw it into coverage.
2: Well, there's a little bit of pressure on that, though. That's probably why.
1: Well, and we're going to get into that. Avon, Caleb Hawkins, their Hawkins. Your thoughts on him? 31 carries, 180 yards. He was getting six a clip.
2: He was a stud, man. He's one of those backs that he was a big back. He was a big back, and he wore on us. I mean, because we were hitting him early. We it was good contact. But I mean, that stretch play they were running, he was running to daylight, and he was breaking every arm tackle that was out there, and putting his foot in the ground, getting north. And we were hitting him. We was hitting him, and then he started hitting us in third quarter, fourth quarter, and we could not tackle him. And we seen in the third quarter when he just broke a tackle, almost broke somebody's shoulder, and said, "Okay, boys, let's play ball.
1: It's going to be a long night."
2: Yeah.
3: It was disappointing that I thought West Virginia would be the more physical team in that football game, and they just were not. They were not, and that's disappointing to me.
1: In catching the ball was, of course, Wyatt Young, looking like Wes Welker, Cooper Kupp out there, out of the slot, eight catches, 192 yards. He was getting 24 a clip with a touchdown. Nobody had an answer for him. I thought Sig, on that one play, he had him – it just showed how good he was. Sig, he had him covered, but Young still made the play for the touchdown, and Sig kind of – he's physical, but again, a freshman. Mm-hmm. He got baptized to the Big 12 as well.
3: The thing is, though, is like that's kind of what I like to see out of a quarterback, and I thought Hawkins did it too. When you get one-on-one, or like, you know, I don't know what the coverage Sig was on him. It might have been zone coverage, but it was one man down there. Throw it to him. Throw it up in the air and let your receiver go get it. That's what you got to learn to do. Like these quarterbacks that are great, they've learned to do that. If you got Randy Moss out there and there's one guy on him, you're going to throw it as far as you can.
1: Let him go get it.
3: Let him high point it. And, you know, if the plan was to tire out why you know that receiver for Oklahoma State, I think West Virginia did it. He's got to be having a rough weekend. He probably
1: slept all the way home on the plane. Man,
3: good Lord.
1: The West Virginia defense, the words, well, first of all, I get really disappointed when there's poor tackling technique. You know, this big hit stuff, I mean, that stuff looks great on Twitter and TikTok, but you got to tackle people, and they were just shunning our guys and pushing them to the ground. You know, Nick Taylor almost got another targeting play for just poor technique, but then hurt himself on the play. Yeah. I mean, you know, he's got that bubble helmet already, probably for a reason. I'm guessing he probably got a concussion when he was in high school, and he's right. Probably got had a head injury because of his poor tackling technique. And as I say this, there was a play that he totally blew up, and I was praising him on the bubble or the screen.
2: Oh yeah,
1: and he blew the receiver up and basically redirected him and it made a stop. But man, the poor tackling led to 609 yards of total offense, and it was just hard to watch.
2: Yeah, I mean our defense did not play well. I mean, staff and players, they after a certain point they did what they wanted to against us. And Like Derek stated, you know, I think we got out physical, Anthony, and in West Virginia football, that's not a good sign.
1: Not what we wanted, as it was all set up for the Mountaineers for a Saturday night, you know, with an opportunity to go to the top 25, and they gave us what we've been asking for, a night game for an opportunity, and we failed. But when we come back, I want to play the sound clip from Rich, and we'll talk a little bit more about the defense, and we'll talk about the back end of a poor performance on offense. We'll do that after this.
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1: Thanks for keeping it tuned in to the Touchdown City Show, presented by Hendrickson and Long, West Virginia's top mediation attorneys, as we continue to talk about West Virginia's disappointing loss in Morgantown on Saturday night, 41-24 to the Cowboys of Oklahoma State, which, by the way, I don't know if you guys realize, this was the sixth straight victory for them in Morgantown. I mean, it seems like we can go to Stillwater and win.
2: Is the last time WVU won when Oklahoma State was ranked like fourth? Remember, there was one
1: year. Holgorsen? Holgorsen got him at home.
2: Maybe that was Baylor. Baylor came up here ranked like fourth. It was Baylor. I'm sorry.
1: Well, Holgorsen got him.
2: Did he get them too?
1: He got him at home one year. I think it was 14, and that kept him out of the national championship.
2: That would be 6 years or six times, because like if they've been, you know, 16, 18, that's the last time. Yeah.
1: So it's been a long time, and now we got to go back to Stillwater and get him next year. But anyway, just a quick announcement. I want to go ahead and let you guys know that on November 7th, when West Virginia plays at Texas Tech, I was hard at work getting ready for the Sugar Bowl Foundation event. I think we got our guests lined up. And I tend to, you know, we've had a lot of greats. You know, Grant Wiley, Pat White, Steve Slayton, Stephen Bailey, Avon comes every year, Amos Zaraway. But then I tend to get selfish and only want to bring in people that that are going to be a good time for even the after party. So with that being said, they're still Mountaineer grades, don't get me wrong. But Mr. Brian Joswiak and Super Bowl champion Mike Fox are going to come in for this event. So it's never a sexy pick. Like the linemen never get the love, right? Like, but because everybody always wants to meet the running backs. They always want to talk to Avon. They don't care about Timmy Brown or Dan Moses. They want to talk to Avon.
2: Joswiak, though, he was the number 7 overall pick in the NFL draft, yeah. I believe, to the Chiefs. Yep. So that's a significant ball player right there. And he's a great dude.
3: Joe's is a good time. He is probably one of the personalities at West Virginia that if you didn't know he played, you
2: would never know.
3: You would never know. But his energy, and he would – it's just, he's just such a good time all the time.
2: You can tell he played by, because he's massive.
1: So the food bill will go up that weekend Mike Fox is bigger than Brian.
2: Mike Fox was not a small man either. So, yeah.
1: I mean, to play tackle for the Super Bowl champion Giants, you got to be a big man. Yes. So that'll be November 7th at the Buffalo Wild Wings at Nitro Marketplace. Brian Joswiak and Mike Fox will be there, and we'll be raising money to support kids at the Davis Child Shelter at Christmas. So pencil that in, and as we get the times, it will usually start about an hour before kickoff, but lots of great silent auction items. Avon will have his crew out there, and you never know who else is going to show up. You just never know. But I mentioned this going in the break, and you guys looked at me like, what happened? So the West Virginia volleyball team captured their highest ranked win in program history in a 5-set match against number 9 Arizona State on Friday. The Mountaineers defeated the Sun Devils for the first time in the series by winning the match in 5 sets. So kudos to the WVU women's, or the, I guess they're it's the only the team. WVU, it's the volleyball team. I'm so used to basketball. But a big win for them. And, you know, they struggled, and they are, you know, building a program. Sometimes it doesn't happen overnight, even with transfers. But when you knock off Arizona State, that is a sign of progress.
2: That's a signature win in volleyball. That's like your signature. That's like beating like an Alabama or a Georgia or somebody like that in football. So that's your signature win. Congratulations to the team.
3: Nice. I love watching those girls go up and spike that ball. I mean, most of them are all 6'5". You know what I mean? And you know, just to see them go up there. And
1: it's competitive at the net.
3: It is. And I couldn't compete. I'm, you know, being vertically
1: not
3: challenged.
1: 6'5".
3: Vertically challenges, I'm not getting up there.
2: They're way taller than me. They are way taller than me.
3: They do a great job. And their coach is awesome, too. I met her a couple years ago at an event here in Charleston. She's intense, and she loves what she does.
1: Just some final thoughts about the West Virginia game. Let me ask you guys this. Did West Virginia lose on a lack of effort?
3: I don't know. I don't know. To be honest with you, I didn't see anybody quitting on anything. Even, you know, when we were down, they kicked that field goal and you know they had to run back out

0: there and still play. I didn't see a lack of effort at all. To me, that wasn't it. It was, to me, it was schemed. And those, they, you know, the Oklahoma State, they made plays. They made plays when they were supposed to. And I mean, they came ready to play and playing in a hostile environment. Got to give them boys credit. You got to give them boys credit. They came in and they played and they played well. But to answer your question, no, it was not a lack of effort, lack of, you know, intensity. I think they went from, you know, the first to the last play. They went hard.
1: I don't think it was a lack of effort, because if it was a lack of effort, it would have been start to finish, and they led the game for a while. They even led – you think they led that ball game in the third quarter. I don't think it was a lack of effort at all. I think it was just a combination of the quarterback for Oklahoma State's very good. Oklahoma State had a great plan. I don't think West Virginia's plan was very, very good. So I don't think it was a lack of effort at all. I think it was just, you know, Oklahoma, the better team won. That particular night.
2: Yeah, and I think that's why I'm not panicked. I think I would be really, really upset if it was – If you saw a team that was out there being lackadaisical or laid down.
1: The one year that West Virginia went to Texas Tech there late in the Brown tenure and they got beat, it felt like it was 51-12 or something. And it the like arm tackling, like they were just like throwing their arm out. It was like a no effort game. That's disheartening.
2: So, you know, social media does what it does. And as I was kind of reading, and then you get text and people and then conversations. Do you guys still believe in Michael Hawkins?
0: Yeah. Oh, yeah. Yeah. Yeah. I mean, I don't think he's he's not Brett Favre, but I believe in the scheme that we have. And I yes, answer your question. Yes, I'm not even going to get into a whole. I think Michael Hawkins is a great fit for what we're doing.
1: I mean, it's four games. He started four games. He's going to have ups and downs. He's still a freshman. I still believe in him, but it, like anybody, he's going to have to improve. It's not a secret. It wasn't a secret going into the Oklahoma State game. Everybody knew he needed to improve as a passer. So that's all he knows the offense. He's perfect for the offense. He's made for that offense. If he can improve as a passer, you'll see the offense even get even better and better and better as time goes on. So I'm not close to being out on him. No way.
2: So Derek, I know you've – last week I felt like you owed Zach Alley an apology. Now I feel like he owes you one. Is this defense as bad as they looked on Saturday? Is it Virginia good, or is it as bad as it looked on Saturday, or is it somewhere in the middle?
1: I have no clue what to think, because, like, against Virginia, you were like, man, this team's really playing well. This defense is playing extremely well. And I thought Virginia, you know, I thought Virginia would smash West Virginia. And then the way West Virginia looked, I thought they would beat Oklahoma State. So here we go. But it's somewhere in the middle. It's somewhere in the middle. But I think part of it is there's just a lack of – you can call it – I don't want to call it a lack of talent, because I don't want to say that. But, like, it's a lack of fundamentals. There are no fundamentals for the defense. They're poor tackling. They take poor angles. It doesn't feel like there's a whole lot of things that, like, it doesn't feel like they know what they're supposed to do. They're just out there kind of running around is what I feel like sometimes. They have no clue where they're supposed to be, where they're supposed to be going, or anything like that.
0: That's harsh. I don't believe that.
1: To me, that comes back to a little bit of a lack of coaching. And I don't want to say, like, it's Zach. He's the coach, and he's supposed to get him in the positions to be in. But I think he's trying too hard.
2: That I will agree with. I feel like they have 20 defensive calls and they're only good at 8 of them, and they still want to run those other 12 for some reason.
0: I would say yes.
2: It's like me dancing. No. Like, I got one move. Like, I do my one move.
1: Yeah, that's all. If I'm good at it, that's all I'm
2: that's
1: doing.
2: That's my move. That's my move. I'm a two-step guy.
0: Yeah, to me, I don't think to answer your question, Anthony, you know, where we are defensively. I feel like we haven't found what we are. I mean, first two games, they didn't show anything. Last week, against Virginia, they didn't show, I keep saying last week, against Virginia, they blitzed the crap out of them and got there. Against Oklahoma State, we blitzed and we didn't get there. And we blitzed in the wrong spots. And so who are we? I don't know.
2: And, you know, Rich referenced that in the press conference. He said, you know, we're only four games into this, so we're still figuring out who we are. That's a lot of teams around the country.
1: That's fair, too, because, like, the portal, you have tons of new players. So they're trying to figure out still, you know, how to play with each other, you know, who's communicating with who, all of that stuff. But I do think that some of this is going to have to fall on Zach Alley because, I mean, you know, there's no apologies. He's making a lot of money. you can't give up 600 yards. And you can't look the way they've looked at many times this year. And,
2: yeah.
1: You know, I gave him credit against Virginia. He's going to take a little bit of blame against Oklahoma State. That was not a good performance. That was very poor.
2: I think I'm just going to land on that was a poorly schemed defensive effort for West Virginia. And then I'm going to point the finger at the offense, too, because I feel like Rich is, again, what's the word I was looking for?
0: Stubborn.
2: Lack of adaptability. His lack of adaptability on the offensive end and just being stubborn really cost them, because once they loaded that box and number 35, who he got his bell rung at one point, and I thought to myself, this could be the break we were looking for, because he was making all the tackles. But he came back in the game, and but they just basically put him, his job was to keep Hawkins in the pocket. And once you take that away from West Virginia's offense, I mean, you just watched it happen. Like, they didn't really have an answer for him. And what is the answer? When a defense does that to a quarterback that's a mobile quarterback, he has to do what, Avon?
0: You have to find you so you got to scheme around that spy. You got to scheme around the spy, but then also in my opinion, you got to take shots and you got to complete those shots. If you take a shot and your guys are not coming down with the ball, you're in a situation where, you know, it doesn't matter. You take a shot, you're not going to complete it. The coaches aren't worried about you completing those passes. They're saying our cats are better than yours when it comes down to, you know, catching a deep ball or backing them up. So if you can't get them to come out of that nine-man front with a passing game, we are in a situation where, you know, and so in 2001, when, you know, we were running the ball well and we didn't throw the ball very much, we got nine in the box and it's like, go figure it out. We got to figure out a way to get Michael Hawkins throwing the ball a little bit better. And in my opinion, I think we need RPOs. I think we need RPOs to get to have a semblance of throwing the football, because if you throw a ball behind the line of scrimmage, 5 yards down the field, but you break it, that you got him. They threw the ball, even though it was right. Like, oh, this guy moved, he threw a quick pit. We're not doing any of that. And if we are doing it, it's not completing.
1: Yeah, I mean, he might as well get ready, because we're going to see nine in the box the rest of the season. You're going to see it until they prove that they're going to throw the football and not run into a brick wall. You're going to see nine in the box every single game.
2: I don't want to say West Virginia got exposed, because anybody that knows football knows that's what you do to a kid like that.
0: Right.
2: But they definitely just gave everybody else the blueprint on how to slow down West Virginia's offense. And now West Virginia has to, respond. And that's a good thing. I believe in Rich. You know, I'm a Rich Rodriguez guy, and I believe that he will find a way to take advantage of what they're putting on film or what they're doing to West Virginia's offense.
0: He better, because if he doesn't, as Anthony chokes away, if he doesn't, I'm going to be calling for his job like everybody else is.
2: Well, when we come back, we're going to look ahead to the Iowa State game as West Virginia heads out to Ames. Also, the Alumni Hall trivia question of the week, the phone number. 304-729-4465. 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
2: 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As we will now put it to bed, West Virginia goes down to Oklahoma State over the weekend, and we'll now look ahead to Iowa State. But before we do that, we have the Alumni Hall Trivia Question of the Week, and the phone number is 304-729-4465 for a $25 gift card to Alumni Hall in Charleston and Morgantown, or you can order online. I was looking at some of the new sweatshirts over the weekend, got a few picked out as my, it'll get colder. My cutter buck zip will only go so far, but now I'm looking at hoodies. So the question: as they celebrated the 45th anniversary of the Peach Bowl this weekend in Morgantown, as at the time West Virginia had beat Florida 26-6, led by Paul Woodside, he kicked four field goals to help propel the Mountaineers, the underdog Mountaineers, to a victory over the Gators in Atlanta. So my question is, who was the West Virginia quarterback that night as West Virginia knocked off the Florida Gators? And it was a huge upset at the time. It was the coach, Charlie Pell, was that his name?
1: I believe so.
2: They said that he literally buried the film at the first spring practice to kind of say, we're going to move past this.
1: And the thing is that kicked off like four straight 9-win seasons for Don Nealon and WVU. That was a very good run in the early 80s.
2: Daryl Talley and the boys. But the question is, who was the quarterback? If you know, 304-729-4465. Text the answer for a $25 gift card to Alumni Hall. All right, let's get into some scores over the weekend. Before we do that, I want to ask you, Derek, can Iowa go back-to-back, and do they have a shot at Ohio State this weekend?
1: They have no shot. I'm going to go ahead and say it might be the last time that Ohio State went there. I'm not sure if it was or wasn't. This I can't remember because, see, you don't play everybody every year and alternate like you used to. The last time Ohio State went there, they got beat 55-24. That Iowa team was very good. I'm not trying to take anything away from Iowa. Their back end on defense is not near as good as it usually is. I feel like those Ohio State receivers are going to absolutely roast their secondary. Jeremiah Smith caught four touchdowns over the weekend. I think he might catch four more against them. I think Ohio State is going to absolutely maul Iowa.
2: Well, they're feeling themselves because they knocked off your Wolverines 20-19. You clearly watched that game.
1: I watched every second, and as soon as they caught the touchdown in the last second, I turned it off. Cal Whittingham blew the game. It is a typical Iowa game. What kills me is it's 7-0, And instead of kicking the ball through the back of the end zone, you know how that's a weapon? He pooch kick it. He pooch kicks it. Iowa runs it back for a touchdown. Why are you pooch kicking to Iowa? Why are you pooch kicking to Iowa? That's what they do. Like, that's how they win.
10: That's how they win.
1: There were so many boneheaded coaching plays, coaching mistakes in that game for Michigan. And I hate to tell Kyle Whittingham, this ain't Utah. People are going to notice, and he's hearing about it, and he's still hearing about it. He's going to hear about it the rest of the season. You know, you can say what you want. They blew the Western Michigan game. They didn't deserve to win. They probably should have won the Iowa game. So, I mean, like, but he's going to hear about it. He is absolutely going to hear about it.
2: On Friday night, Indiana took out Northwestern 29-23 in a pretty close game up until the very end when they kind of got it under control. But are we shocked to see this type of score with Indiana, the defending national champions?
1: Well, I am and I'm not. I mean, those first 3 weeks they played poor teams, so it was poor competition. No matter how you feel about Northwestern, that's a step up in competition, and that's a Big Ten game. Northwestern might just be pretty good. They absolutely mauled Colorado. That might be a pretty good football team. So you really can't tell early on. The main thing for Indiana is they survived the game. They advanced. They're onto bigger and better things. I mean, that makes what, 20 wins in a row for them? Yeah, that's 20 wins in a row for Indiana. So, like,
2: may they win.
1: They're winning. That's all that matters. You win the games. You keep going.
0: Google me.
2: Marshall, the game with the big win over Gardner Webb over the weekend. That's a big win.
1: I don't think that's a big win. That would have been what you call a...
2: How about an exciting win with a last second field goal to win 36-35, but it was the return of Cole Pennington to Huntington, 298 yards in the air, 4 touchdowns. But Marshall survives and moves to 3-1 on the season.
1: Well, survives is the word there, because if you lose to Gardner Webb, and I know it's only year two for Gibby, but if you lose that game, I know it's just, like, I don't want to say it's just Marshall, but like, those fans would have lost it, because you can't lose to Gardner Webb at home. They've won 3 games now, fairly close games too. I think their biggest margin of victory this year is Missouri State, and that was 30-24. Penn State beat them 45-0. But, you know, they got the win. That's what matters. That's huge for Gibby, because they would have started bringing out the old fire Gibby. You know, he'd have started to hear about it if you lose to Gardner Webb at home.
2: Texas over Tennessee 2017. Arch Manning pulls out the victory. They'll be number one this week.
1: Well, I'm going to credit Texas's defense for pulling out that victory. They sacked Tennessee 10 times. And I don't know if you guys caught it or not. After one of the sacks, a guy named Simmons, he had 5 on the day, by the way.
0: Jesus.
1: He acted like he was urinating on the Tennessee field and got a 15-yard penalty for it.
0: And his people fired right there.
2: And here's the deal, and here's my thing on that. Like, be an adult, man. Like, you're a pro at this point. You're getting paid.
1: You are getting paid, and you had 5 sacks. You had 5 sacks, and you did that. And the crazy thing is, that extended the drive, because think it's an automatic first down, and they would have had to punt and everything. Oh, I mean, I couldn't believe he did it. I still can't believe he did it.
2: I would have lost my mind as the coach and the coordinator. Oregon over USC, 41-27. Nasty hit taken by the Oregon quarterback. Almost a fight, and it was an ugly hit. And obviously USC has suspended their defensive back on that, number 8. I can't remember his name now.
1: I can't remember the gentleman's name that laid the hit, but man, he was convulsing on the field. That was a very scary scene. He went to the hospital. You know, football side of it is Oregon has Dylan Rayola from Nebraska, who was a 5-star recruit as well as the backup. So he came in and threw 2 touchdowns. I don't think we'll see more the rest of the season. It was that scary of a hit. They're lucky that there wasn't an all-out brawl on that field. I think 35 years ago, there'd have been a huge fight, because remember, back in those days, there would be fights all the time. Miami used to fight everybody. Miami used to fight no matter what.
0: Jeez.
2: Dan Lanning had some things to say after the game. And, you know, coaches are usually really professional. Some of the guys make little snide comments. We've talked about Steve Spurrier, but I think he was so frustrated with how ugly the hit was and the response to it that these were his parting words at his press conference.
11: 3 wins against these guys. I guess if you're interested in winning football games and you're from this area, you should go to Oregon. If you want to go to a Chris Brown concert, you should go here.
0: Oh, shots fired.
1: I mean, you can't blame him, though. That was a dirty.
2: And it's his third win over them.
1: And,
2: so
1: and you know, he recruits that area very hard. Oregon hits that. That's the LA area. Everybody recruits that area. I don't know how long USC is going to put up with Lincoln Riley. In my opinion, that's the best job in the country. You can draw a circle 30 miles and just that's your recruiting area, and you can recruit anybody you want to from that area. So I don't know, though. I kind of see Dan Lanning's side of it, but I still think Lanning's kind of arrogant. I'm not a huge fan of his.
2: So also Wisconsin over Penn State. Wisconsin over Penn State 24-20. And it was kind of an ugly scene for the Penn State players as they left the field. Let me play you what they heard on the way out. Boo. As Penn State goes down in a last second play and a long, was it 70 yards?
1: It was a long play to a tight end on a busted coverage. I was kind of surprised to see it. I don't know what to think of it, but I don't blame the fans for booing at this point. Like you got to understand, these kids are paid a lot of money now. They're going to get booed. If you don't want to hear it, don't play.
2: Yeah. All right. Let's talk a little bit about West Virginia. They go to Ames, Iowa, and to take on the Cyclones. Noon. Is that a Fox Sports 1 game?
1: I believe it's Fox Sports 1. Hang on. Let me check.
2: Even with West Virginia's loss.
0: TNT.
1: I'm sorry, yes, thank you, TNT.
2: TNT, Avon, yep. You're usually the one texting us, talking about, where's it at?
1: TNT.
0: Where's the game at?
2: West Virginia's a favorite in this early, as the lines start to come out. West Virginia at Iowa State, their quarterback, Jalen Rayner, he was 21 of 40. They threw the ball 40 times for only 205 yards, one touchdown, two interceptions. I did notice when I went back and watched a little bit of the Utah game, they are not – fond of tackling tailbacks, which means Okam could have a big day in Ames.
0: Yeah, no, they have watching that Utah game, that Utah guy, he had what, like 18 carries for like 179 yards a carry, something crazy.
1: Yeah, it was something like that.
0: And don't get me wrong, Utah's number 16 in the country. They are a powerhouse. They probably are number two team in the Big 12, I think, in my mind. But you know, they the way they protect the run defensively in the last game, obviously it looks non-existent, but you're playing, you know, a top 15 team, top 20 team, it's a little bit differently. Other games that they played, their run defense was pretty much pretty stout in most of the games they played. Thinking about, you know, their front, they run a 4-2. They're going to bring heat, which is, you know, they're going to try to stop the run with a run blitz, bringing an extra guy. So like we talked about with West Virginia playing against, you know, the conference opponents, they're going to bring people down the box, and yep, we need to do something to get, you know, open up our run game. And it's normally, you normally do the opposite. You normally, you know, run to open up the throw. We got to throw to open up the run. So,
1: well, I know they brought in a new coach, Jimmy Rogers. He's from South Dakota State, and then he went to Washington State. He won a national championship, though, at the FCS level, South Dakota State. They struggle to run the ball on everyone except for Bowling Green. They ran all over Bowling Green, but Bowling Green's in the first year. Eddie George is a new coach there. They've been under 4 yards a carry, even Southeast Missouri State. They were under 4 yards of carry. This is not a strong run offense, or at least it doesn't appear to be on paper. The thing is if they throw the ball 40 times, that's going to be a little scary for WU fans after what we just witnessed over the last weekend. But this is a winnable game. I don't think Iowa State's a world beater. They're in transition as well. They're going to be a lot like West Virginia with a bunch of new players and new faces and things like that. So this is a game where West Virginia needs to just go in and take advantage of the opportunity and win the ball game. Utah ran the ball very well on them. Their other loss is Iowa, and we talked about that game. Like, that game's always 13-10, 16-13, whatever. I don't think you can really gauge much from that ball game because Iowa drags you into the mud, and that's what you do. You have to play that way. So it'll be interesting to see, but I think this is a winnable game for West Virginia. I don't think Iowa State's strong on defense, and I think their run game is not very solid, but we'll see.
2: All right, real quick, we got about 20 seconds. Avon, your prediction for the fight.
0: Well, I feel like our boys are going to bounce back, go down to Ames and pull out a W.
1: I think West Virginia wins.
2: Yeah, I can't see West Virginia or Rich letting this team kind of dwell over this. I figure it's Monday now, so I figure they are already over it. So I'm picking West Virginia in the win in Ames. But for the listeners, thanks for checking out the show. Head over to touchdowncity.com for more information on the show. 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